God the lifter of men. He picks one that is down and sets him for the world to see. That is the God you came to serve. If it's that same God I came to serve, can you lift up your hands and open up your mouth and begin to blast in other tongues? I wish I can hear people.

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Nation.

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I really want to pray for you. This is different from the ones you have been having. You want to rededicate that life to God, can you come forward and stand here? You're a prayer warrior yourself. You go to church every day. Come, just stand in front of me here. It's more than just a live recording concert. If we do all these things and souls are not won, it's a waste of time. Can you come forward? You know yourself. We have been doing some purging and some shouting. Come forward. I really want to pray for you. Please keep coming.

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There are some people that have issue of unforgiveness. There are some people that have been, for years now, you have been holding those people bound in your heart. I know they hurt you so badly, and you know, you can't just let go of that pain. God is saying, let go, come forward.

0: just pray for you. He wants to lose you from that bondage, that problem of the heart. He said, come forward, there's somebody here that I'm talking about. For years you have been holding that person down. Unforgiveness has... He said, not that you have not prayed and fasted. The issue is that you have not forgiven. You have issues of forgiving. Say, come out. We really want to pray for you. By strength shall no man prevail.
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is just gone past 7 o'clock and this is the news at 7. We apologize for bringing you this bulletin behind schedule.

Nigeria is the only country we have. Let's avoid acts that could destabilize the nation. We are one big family. I am David King. First, our top stories. Chief of Defense Staff seeks stronger trust and alliances to tackle insecurity. Coalition of Indigenous Youth in Plateau State urged federal government and security agencies not to be distracted in the ongoing fight against insurgencies in Plateau State. Court orders final forfeiture of over 40 properties linked to Abubakar Malami. On a foreign scene, Iran says over 30 civilians killed in recent U.S. attacks. And in sports, Argentina beat England to reach 2026 World Cup final. Please stay tuned for details of these and other stories.

0: The Chief of Defence Staff, General Olufemi Oluyede, has called for stronger trust, alliances and consensus among government institutions, civil society organisations and other stakeholders as part of efforts to tackle Nigeria's security challenges. General Oluyede made the call on Wednesday in Abuja at the Royal College of Defence Studies Alumni Association Nigeria Chapter Summit. The Senate has approved a donation of 50 million naira to families of five persons who lost their lives during the abduction of pupils and teachers from schools in Orire local government area of Oyo State. President of the Senate, Godswill Akpabio, announced the donation during plenary on Wednesday. He described the deaths as painful sacrifice in the fight against insecurity. The Coalition of Indigenous Youth in Plateau State has urged federal government and security agencies not to be distracted in the ongoing fight against insurgencies in Plateau State. Chairman of the Coalition in Northern Zone, Solomon Mwantiri, made the call at a press briefing in Jos while reacting to allegations of harassment by the DSS in troubled areas in the state.
1: The impact of the deployment became increasingly evident. Communities that had become accustomed to nightly terror began to experience a measure of relief. The sustained intelligence-driven operations of the DSS significantly reduced the frequency of attacks and rekindled hope that peace could gradually return to communities long abandoned to fear. It was therefore surprising that at a time when these operations appeared to be yielding positive results, through to a strategy of disruption, furious allegations suddenly surfaced, accusing the DSS personnel of sexually harassing Fulani women and intimidation posed to the men of the same extraction during operations around Kong, otherwise known as Rugal Jalo.
0: The group called on the federal government to deploy more DSS personnel to the affected areas as the services operation is currently yielding positive results.
1: We've seen relative peace and we are now using this medium to appeal to the federal government to deploy more of these DSS personnel to affected villages and communities, since it has demonstrated patriotism, unbiased and objective operation towards restoring peace, security and tranquility.
0: They appeal to governments at all levels to consider changing its current strategy for better results.
1: Why not? There should be, to some extent, you know, a handing over of the Nigerian security architecture or operation to the Department of State Security Services. Because we have been under one particular strategy. We have adopted it over time. And it has not yielded, you know, the desired result. But of course, maybe we should try this one. You know, Plateau State, we are known for yearning, you know, for inclusion or for replacement. So that let's make a try of this and see.
0: The group appealed to members of the public to provide timely and useful information to security agencies to enable them win the ongoing fight against insecurity in the state.
1: We equally call upon all citizens to remain vigilant, cooperate with security agencies by providing timely and credible intelligence, reject falsehood, misinformation and propaganda capable of undermining legitimate security operations, and collectively committing ourselves to the pursuit of justice, accountability, lasting peace and the preservation of our ancestral heritage. The blood of our people cries out not for vengeance but for justice. The tears of our widows and orphans demand not rhetoric but decisive action.
0: Speaking on the issue of state police, he said the government should ensure that laws are in place to control the excesses that may arise when approved. Justice Joyce Abdulmalik of the Federal High Court Abuja has ordered the final forfeiture of more than 40 properties linked to former Attorney General of the Federation and Minister of Justice Abubakar Malami. Justice Abdulmalik granted the EFCC application after holding that the respondent failed to rebut the reasonable suspicion that the properties were acquired through unlawful activities. The federal government has validated the Nigeria cashew industry roadmap to boost local processing, create jobs, and increase value addition across the cashew value chain. Minister of State for Industry John Eno disclosed this at the Stakeholders Validation Workshop on the Nigeria Cashew Industry Roadmap on Wednesday in Abuja. On a foreign scene, Iran's government spokesman Fatima Mohajerami said on Wednesday that more than 30 civilians were killed in recent United States strikes on southern Iran. She made the remarks in a post on social media platform X, expressing condolences to the victims' families and pledging government support. In entertainment news, Afrobeat star Davido has listed the five items he never travels without, describing his wedding ring as the most important because it symbolizes his commitment to his wife. The singer disclosed this during an interview where he also spoke about his passion for fashion and shopping. According to Davido, his interest in looking good started at a young age. And in sport, Lautaro Martinez scored a 92nd minute winner as Lionel Messi inspired World Cup holders Argentina to a stunning comeback to beat England 2-1 on Wednesday and set up a final with European champion Spain. England had been on course to reach their first World Cup final since 1966 after Anthony Gordon fired them into a lead 10 minutes after halftime in the semi-final in front of 68,000 fans in Atlanta, Georgia. But the great rivalry between these nations has produced several memorable contests to the World Cup stage down the years, and this will be remembered as the stuff of legends in Argentina as the South Americans denied England with two late sucker punches. And Nigeria's Flying Eagles have been drawn with Ghana, Togo and Burkina Faso in Group B of the WAFU-B Under-20 Championship. The draw for the regional tournament serves as a qualifying competition for the 2027 Africa Under-20 Cup of Nations was held on Wednesday at the headquarters of the West African Football Union Zombi in Abidjan, Cote d'Ivoire. The Flying Eagles and Ghana's Black Satellites renewed their long-standing rivalry in the group. And to end the news, a recap of the major headlines. The Chief of Defense Staff General Olufemi Oluyede has called for stronger trust, alliances, and consensus among institutions, civil society organizations, and other stakeholders as part of efforts to tackle Nigeria's security challenges. And the Coalition of Indigenous Youth in Plateau State has urged the federal government and security agencies not to be distracted in the ongoing fight against insurgencies in Plateau State. On the foreign scene, you heard that Iran's government spokesman Fatima Mohajerani said on Wednesday that more than 30 civilians were killed in recent United States strikes on southern Iran. And in sports, we told you that Lautaro Martinez scored a 92nd minute winner as Lionel Messi inspired World Cup holders Argentina to a stunning comeback to beat England 2-1 on Wednesday. The news was edited by Babatunde Ajayi and produced by Shavong Namfa. You can follow us on our social media platforms at Jaws937 Rhythm on Instagram, X, and Facebook. Nigeria is the only country we have. Let's avoid acts that could destabilize a nation. We are one big family. Good morning. Thank you for listening. I am David King.
2: 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The rhythm.
3: Hello and welcome to Derek Prince Legacy Radio. I'm your host, Samaila Musa. Derek Prince Legacy Radio is a broadcast outreach of Derek Prince Ministries, bringing you the very best from a vast teaching archive of author and Bible teacher, Derek Prince.
4: It's another beautiful Thursday that God has made, and I'm happy you tuned in this morning. We've been listening to a series of teachings titled Strength Through Weakness by Derek Prince. Yesterday, we saw that we can only receive God's strength through the cross of Jesus. Today, we'll be focusing on how God's strength can be released in our lives. Let's listen.
5: In my previous talks, I've pointed out the two different kinds of strength. The strength which the world understands and acknowledges, and the strength which comes only from God and only through the cross of Jesus Christ. This second kind of strength is spiritual. In the eyes of the world, it's weakness. And yet it is this second kind of strength that is ultimately destined to triumph and to prevail throughout the entire universe. The strength that the world recognizes is that of the wild beast, the lion, the tiger, the leopard. The only law it knows is the law of the jungle. But the strength that comes from God is represented by a lamb looking as if it had been slain. This typifies two things that in the eyes of the world are the exact opposite of strength. It typifies meekness and weakness. Today I want to answer the question, how can this second kind of strength be released in your life? The strength that comes only from God. The strength that's represented by a slain lamb. If I were to sum up my answer in one word, the word would be yielding. To explain what I mean, I'm going to turn to two passages in the Gospels that record discourses of Jesus. The first passage is in Luke chapter 9, verses 23 and 24. Then Jesus said to them all, "If anyone would come after me, he must deny himself and take up his cross daily and follow me. For whoever wants to save his life will lose it, but whoever loses his life for me will save it." There's an absolutely universal statement. There are no exceptions. If anyone would follow Jesus, he must, there are no alternatives, he must do three things. He must deny himself. He must take up his cross daily. And then he must follow Jesus. The third step is following Jesus. But we cannot take the third step until we've taken the first two. Until we have learned to deny ourselves and to take up our cross daily. What does it mean to deny ourselves? It's not complicated. You don't have to be a theologian to know the answer to that. We all know the meaning of the word deny. To deny means to say no. And that's what we have to do. We have to deny ourselves. We have to say no to ourselves. Inside every one of us, there's an ego, a soul that wants to assert itself. It's full of its own wishes, its problems, its desires, its dissatisfactions. It's talking always to us like this. I want, I think, I feel. I'm important. Consult me. Cater to me. I'm your life. And as long as we listen to that ego that's in each one of us, that's a rebel by birth, that is not in line with the will and purposes of God and never can be, as long as we go on listening to that ego, we cannot follow Jesus. The first step is to learn to say no to that ego. The ego says, I want. We answer, what you want isn't important. The ego says, I think. We answer, what you think isn't what matters. It's what God says. The ego says, I feel. And we answer, what you feel isn't important. It's what I believe that matters. There's an answer to the ego, and we have to give it. After that, after we've said no to the ego, to the selfish soul in each one of us, we have to take up our cross daily. What is your cross? Let me say two things about your cross. I heard this from a brother preacher and it's always stuck with me. First of all, your cross is the place where God's will and your will cross. Jesus came to that place in the Garden of Gethsemane. He never took up the physical cross until he'd come to that place. You remember what he said to God? If it be possible, let this cup pass from me. Nevertheless, not what I will, what you will. And he said it three times. He said it until there was nothing else in his mind but to do the will of God at the expense of his own will. Taking up your cross is doing just the same as Jesus. It's saying, God, not what I will, but you will. Secondly, the cross is the place appointed for you to die. Jesus knew that he was going to die on the cross. No one imposed that cross upon him. He said, I lay my life down of my own choice. I take it up again. No one can impose your cross on you. Your cross is something voluntary. I've heard Christians say some rather ridiculous things at times about their cross. I've heard a man say that his cross is his wife. Well, if you're free to take your wife up or lay her down, then maybe she could be your cross. I've heard Christians say that their cross is sickness. Well, if you're free to take your sickness up or lay it down, then maybe it is your cross. But you see, those are things that we are not normally free to do. Our cross is voluntary. It only comes through decision of our own will. Our cross is the place where we die. It's very clear, the order. It's just like the order in the life of Jesus. At Gethsemane, he said, "Not my will, but thine." He denied himself. And then at Calvary, on the cross, he laid down his life. And Jesus says, that's a pattern that all my followers have to take. They have to deny themselves. They have to follow me. They have to be willing to die on the place that God's appointed for them to come to the end of their own life. You see, there's a life to find and a life to lose. As long as you hold on to the life that's so precious and exciting, that you're so concerned and eager about, that soul life, that self-assertive life, you cannot find the life that God has for you. But if you lose that first life, if you lay it down, then there's another life, a secret life, a hidden life that God will open up for you, a life in His will, a life that's beyond the cross. The second passage that I want to look at from the discourses of Jesus in the Gospels is found in John chapter 12, verses 24 and 25. It says very much the same, but the figure that's used is just a little different. This is what Jesus says. "I tell you the truth, unless a grain of wheat falls to the ground and dies, it remains only a single seed. But if it dies, it produces many seeds. The man who loves his life will lose it, while the man who hates his life in this world will keep it for eternal life." You see the same principle again? There's a life to lose, a life to give up. And then after losing that life, there's another kind of life to find. And Jesus uses the picture of a little grain or a kernel of wheat. And he says that as long as that grain remains on its own, remains in the hand of the farmer, or in his seed basket, or wherever it's kept or held or stored, it can't produce any kind of life or fruit. That little grain or kernel has a hard husk around it, and that hard husk shuts in the potential life that's in it. And so Jesus says, that grain has to be dropped out of the hand of the one who holds it. It has to fall to the earth. It has to go below the surface of the earth. And there where it's out of sight, in the darkness and in the dampness of the earth, a change takes place. That hard outer husk rots away. And when it's rotted away and the moisture can reach the seed that's in the heart, then a miracle takes place. Out of that grain that apparently disappeared and died, there comes forth a totally new kind of life. And the green shoot of the new life forces its way up through the earth and comes out into the sunlight. And we see the manifestation of a miracle. And Jesus says this is a picture of what it means to lose your own life and find the life that God has for you, to come to the end of your own ability, your own strength, your own wisdom, to let it all go, to drop it, and then out of it, when it's died, when the outer husk has rotted away, there'll come a new life. And this is the challenge that he offers us. It's a challenge for you, it's a challenge for me. Jesus is saying, you've got your life, it's in your own hand. It's like that little kernel. You can hold on to it as long as you like. But as long as you hold on to it, as long as you say it's mine, it remains alone, unproductive. There's so many lonely people in the world. You know why they're lonely? Because they're holding on to their own life. They're shut up in that little husk of self. And yet they won't let go. Jesus says if you let go, if you'll drop it, if you let it go down into the ground, if you lose control over it, if you let it die, if you let it go out of sight, if you let it, in a sense, suffer out of that process of death and suffering, the old husk will be broken down and a new life will emerge. That's his offer to you. May I counsel you today? Take that life of yours that's in your hand. Release it. Let it go. Surrender it to God. Let it die. Seems mad. It seems crazy. But out of it will come a totally new life.
4: We have seen that God's supernatural strength is released in a believer's life through yielding. If we want God's strength to be released in our lives, we must first deny self by saying no to the self-centered ego, and then we must voluntarily take up the cross by surrendering our personal will to God's will, just as Jesus did in Gethsemane. True spiritual strength and productivity cannot be attained by preserving self. Rather, it is by yielding it completely to God, trusting that through death to self, he brings forth a richer and more fruitful life. That's all we can have today. Now, if you have been listening to this program and it has been a blessing to you, we would really love to hear from you. 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
3: 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Join us same time tomorrow as Derek Prince continues this series. 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

0: don't know. I think we were deservedly up. I felt that we deserved to be up 1-0. I think the momentum changed after that. They had nothing to lose. We suddenly played like we had a lot to lose. They took more and more risk and turned the game around in the last 20 minutes.
1: I think Argentina.
2: And of course, I take responsibility. For those of you who think Tuchel was just not too cool, you definitely know when it comes to the game of football, anything, just anything can happen. You may have your calculations, but again, when you're coming up against a side who are more determined, more resilient, more pragmatic, that is what you get. England is definitely out of the World Cup. Well, not completely out. They still have one more game to play. Then, of course, they will be settled for the rest of the tournament. It was heartbreak for lots of English fans, the commentators, the fans, the enthusiasts, and those who follow English football. And of course, for the haters of Argentina and Messi, it was a heartbreak. It was a night they will not forget too much and too quick in a hurry. But talk about the game that comes with so many trappings, so many places, so many things to talk about. You definitely will have a semi-final. We started on a very boring note, but again, after that goal, everything changed and we had an exciting semi-final match on our hands. What a game. It's going to be Spain versus Argentina, defending champions, and of course South American champion versus European champion. What a match. What a final it will be come Sunday the 19th of July 2026. Welcome to, of course, the sports show that brings you the best, the trappings, and of course all you need to know in the world of sports. My name is Samson O'Malley. I'll be back with you with all the details after this timeout. Stay tuned.
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2: 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Just lovely Thursday morning. Not too lovely if you don't have a shelter. And not too lovely if you're trying to get to work. You may be bitten by the rains. It started raining cats and dogs as early as 5:45 this morning. And so it's been, of course, a very wet morning. But it won't be wet for those who definitely enjoy the nights and enjoy winning far away in Atlanta. Welcome to Rhythm Sports. Before we get into the 2026 FIFA World Cup, let's get to tell you in Nigeria, former world and Olympic wrestling champion Daniel Igali has expressed confidence in Team Nigeria's chances of delivering an impressive performance at the 2026 Commonwealth Games in Glasgow, Scotland, while applauding the National Sports Commission for prioritizing athletes' welfare ahead of the competition. The 52-year-old, who currently serves as Bayelsa State Commissioner for Sports, said the signs emerging from Team Nigeria's camp points to a delegation that is well positioned to compete for honors, likely because of the improved attention being given to athletes' welfare and preparations. He reserved special praise for the leadership of the National Sports Commission, commending Malam Shehu Diko and Director General Bukola Olapade for creating an environment that allows athletes to focus solely on performance. And talking about that, let's talk about Team Nigeria now. Preparations for the 2026 Commonwealth Games have suffered a setback following the withdrawal of long jump star Ese Brume due to injury. Brume has been declared unfit to compete, ending her hopes of defending the women's long jump title she won at the previous Commonwealth Games. The Nigerian athletics star claimed gold at the last edition with a games record leap of 7.00 meters, making her one of the country's brightest medal prospects for Glasgow 2026. In her absence, Ruth Usoro has been called up to the Team Nigeria squad. She will partner Pristina Ochogono in the women's long jump event as Nigeria seeks to maintain its strong tradition in the discipline. Brume's withdrawal is a major blow to Team Nigeria's, considering her experience and impressive international record. However, the inclusion of Usoro alongside a promising Ochogono gives Nigeria a competing duo
9: capable of changing and challenging for honors at the Commonwealth Games. In the meantime, Africa world record, or rather Africa record holder Chukwue Buka Inikwachi and sprint star Udodi Onwuzurike boosted Nigeria's build up to the 2026 Commonwealth Games in Glasgow with third place finish at the Gulian Istvan Memorial Hungarian Athletics Grand Prix in Budapest, Hungary. Inikwachi finished third in the women's short put with the best effort of 21.48 meters as Italy's Leonardo Fabiri won the event with a throw of 22.04 meters, while Jamaica's Rajinda Campbell claimed second place with 21.52 meters. Onwuzurike also made the podium, placing third in the men's 200 meters in, of course, the men's 200 meters in a time of 20.18 seconds, matching his season's best. Zimbabwe's Makandeshi Charamba won the race in 20.09 seconds, while Morocco's Yassine Hissine claimed victory in a record national record time of 19.92 seconds. The two results provide timely confidence for Team Nigeria as the country finalizes preparations for the Glasgow Games. Elsewhere, at the meeting, Cameroon's Emmanuel Essime won the men's 100 meters in 9.99 seconds, the only athlete to dip under the 10-second mark, with Ghana's Abdulrashid Saminu second in 10.001 seconds, and Jamaica's Kim Blake third in 10.04 seconds. Zambia's Muzala Samukunga also served notice to his Commonwealth rivals, winning the men's 400 meters in a season's best of 44.02 seconds, with athletes across the continent producing strong performances in Budapest. The race for medals in the 2026 Commonwealth Games is shaping up for a keenly contested games, and Africa definitely are showing up, and they are showing up real well, and we're proud, really proud of what they are bringing to the table. Talking about preparations for the Commonwealth Games, which begin from the 26th of August 2026. It's going to be happening in Scotland, and so much to look for and so much to talk about. All right, let's get into some bit of boxing news now. Let's tell you that Conor Benn's fight with WBC welterweight champion Ryan Garcia will take place at T-Mobile Arena in Las Vegas on the 12th of September. Britain's Benn was made the WBC number one challenger in December, despite not fighting at welterweight since February 2024. It will be Benn's first shot at the world's title, as Garcia, who beat Mario Barrios to win the belt in February, makes the first defense. Benn is now promoted by Zuffa Boeing, which is backed by UFC chief Dana White and Saudi Arabian capital. Garcia is America with, of course, is an American with Mexican heritage, and the fight will take place on the weekend before Mexican Independence Day, serving them something to definitely look out for. And as we consider what to look out for, we turn our attention now to some bit of golf news, where Chief Executive Mark Darbon says the R&A is getting pretty close to starting an open championship outside of the United Kingdom for the first time at the Pontonock Golf Club in Dublin. The R&A, the governing body which organizes and runs the Open, first revealed the possibility of Pontonock hosting golf's oldest championship in 2023, with the Irish government announcing its support of up to 40 million euros, that's about 34 million pounds in 2024. Pontonock has previously hosted men's and women's amateur championship, and this time around they are thinking of taking it outside shores of the United Kingdom. New guidelines have been released advising broadcasters on how to use more respectful camera angles when covering live female athletics event. The European Broadcasting Union has worked with female athletes to develop the guidelines, which aims to avoid sexualizing the action with unnecessary camera angles, if you know what I mean. These include avoiding low camera angles underneath athletes in events such as the high jump or pole vault, which have a high chance of generating compromising images. The sexualization of women athletes through selective camera angles and editing choices continues to be a significant concern across many sports broadcasts, said the EBU sports executive director Glenn Kill. Lingering shots on bodies, low angle cameras that capture revealing views, and excessive slow motion replays that serve no technical or storytelling purpose are among the issues observed in the media coverage of women athletics competitions today. British Olympic bronze medalist Holly Bradshaw is among the athletes who is to advise the EBU. The poll voter says she has been sent abuse on social media and has seen inappropriate videos of herself online because of revealing camera angles during live coverage of her competition. She said how a sport is displayed during live broadcast can be incredibly powerful, yet sometimes harmful to the women competing and the women, girls watching. Serbian Olympic long jumper Ivana Spanarovic, who also gave advice to the EBU, says certain cameras not only cause discomfort during events but can have serious long-term effects on an athlete's mental health. The new guidelines could be implemented at the European Athletics Championship, which begins on the 10th of August in Birmingham and will be broadcast by the BBC. And I think this is a welcome development. Even for men who respect women, it could be very, very uncomfortable to have such kind of camera angles, you know, that definitely will not help, you know, what you're trying to show. But again, we must also say that even the men also can be affected, where you also have certain angles showing some vitals of men. I mean, and that's not really something that we should encourage in any way. Let's take you now to the Super Falcons. Yes, there are reports that the Super Falcons definitely will be up as they prepare for their international friendly with Ghana on Saturday. Super Falcons defender Shukrat Oladipo has committed her future, by the way, to Italian women's club AS Roma Femminile after signing a new 3-year contract extension. According to reports from Italy, the Nigerian international has extended her stay with the Serie A Femminile side until 2029, underlying the club's confidence in her abilities. Elsewhere, Atletico Madrid coach Diego Simeone has yet to make a clear decision on the future of Super Eagles forward Ademola Lookman. Ademola Lookman is on the list for the left wing. His situation at Atletico Madrid is expected to become clear soon, as coach Simeone has not yet made a clear decision about this player's future. The Spanish club lost Mason Greenwood to Fenerbahce and did not buy the rights of Nico Gonzalez and may let Lookman go after making a winger transfer. Lookman joined the club in February 2026 and has a contract that runs until June 30, 2030. The winger has 43 caps and 11 goals for Nigeria, and his current market value is at 40 million euros. Fenerbahce have also been keen on signing him. Another Super Eagles star this time around is Aroku Dare, is also in the news, talking about Tolu. Italian Serie A club Fiorentina have submitted a new and improved proposal to sign the striker. The offer is a loan with a 22 million euros buy clause, according to top transfer expert Fabrizio Romano. Talks are underway, and Tolu Rukudali is keen on the move to Fiorentina, viewing it as a next step for his career. Wolves are prepared to sell the Super Eagles striker, who they have not included in their preseason training ahead of the new season in the English Championships. It has been suggested that Fiorentina's recruitment team, led by Fabio Paratici, has already led contacts for Aroku Dare. We'll take a break and we'll come back. We'll have so much for you. Stay tuned. It's Rhythm Sports this lovely wet Thursday morning.

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2: A final case of Ebola has been reported in Nigeria. We must remain observant following the outbreak of the disease in Central Africa. 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

0: concerned about the breaking of the history that will come with Argentina. All right. Hello, good morning. Welcome to the show.
1: Hello, good morning.
0: Yeah, good morning, sir.
1: Hello.
0: Hello.
1: Hello.
0: 0806464156. Don't have all the time on the show. Hello, good morning. Hello, good morning.
1: Hello.
0: Yeah, good morning. What's your name? You called us. What's your name? Where are you calling from?
1: I'm fine. Calling from Junta.
0: Okay, fine. From Junta. Go ahead quickly. We need your reaction to yesterday's semifinal, second semifinal, and of course the finals.
1: The match was okay. Only only what the first caller said. Ben is going to win this World Cup. I'm behind Spain.
0: Oh, you're behind Spain. Okay, you're the second person rooting for Spain. All right. Why do you think Spain will win?
1: Because they're playing.
0: All right. Thank you very much. Let's see if I can take... Can I take two more quick calls? Hello, good morning. Hello. People call you and they're not ready to speak. Hello, good morning. Welcome to the show.
1: Hello, good morning, Samson.
0: Yeah, good morning.
1: Yes, Benedict is coming from Benin.
0: Okay, Benedict, go ahead. I mean, what do you make of yesterday's semi-final? And of course,
1: my brother, yesterday match was the final. So the final was played yesterday.
0: Really?
1: Yes, really. Yeah, sure. Because it's going to be a October for Messi and Argentina at the finals on Sunday.
0: Okay.
1: Honestly, the final was played yesterday.
0: Okay, I heard your banters with David King yesterday and some of your guys. I mean, you think that Spain will not come up tops on Sunday?
1: The truth of the matter is that the Spanish side has much more, but with a lot of energy and they lack experience.
0: Okay.
1: If you look at the Argentine side, they have a lot of experience, a lot of energy, and a lot of tactics. So it's going to be a walkover for them come Sunday.
0: Okay.
1: And I sincerely want to say again that Messi remains more and more.
0: Okay.
1: The football.
0: I can see where your bias lies, right? But again, if you say it's lack of experience has brought a young side through, they are in the finals of the 2026 FIFA World Cup, Benedict. That's about we can take on the show today. Why don't you join us tomorrow? David King will be here to take you through all the trappings and all that you need to review about this semifinals, and of course, looking forward to Sunday's final of the 2026 FIFA World Cup. My name is Samson Omala. I'll be back with you later this evening at 5 p.m. with a press conference alongside Okandi Ode. Until then, the morning drive continues with David King. Enjoy your morning.

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0: final case of Ebola has been reported in Nigeria. We must remain observant following the outbreak of the disease in Central Africa. 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

All right, welcome back. So Silverbirds for the 93.7 Jaws is David King. I know you're home right now and you have every reason to be at home. You know, it's a rainy morning and the shiggy I saw this morning trying to get to work, I will not wish it on anyone else. I'm praying for you to have to go through what I went through to get to the studio this morning. But hey, we've got to be here just because this job has to be done, yeah? And it's crazy. If you are not at work, especially if your work has to do with you being outside, if you're not in your place of business, especially if your place of business has to do with you being in the open, and if you're not in school, especially if you have to go, even the metro buses were not working this morning, and the tricycles, yes, especially the ones that don't have trampolines. The taxis are usually scarce. The buses, everywhere was just off the chains this morning. But you know what? At the end of it all, we give God the glory. This week has been rainy from Monday, Tuesday, Wednesday. Today's Thursday. It's raining every day. The rain that beat me yesterday as I was going home, I was like, I just hope that this beating is a beating of blessing. All right. Anyways, as you relax at home, you know, one thing I keep telling people, once you have a downtime is a period that you just sit down and you're not able, not because you don't want to do anything, you're not able to do much just because of maybe the weather, maybe there's a lockdown. That's what they call downtime. All right. And once there's a downtime, use it positively. Downtime generally refers to periods when a system or machine is not operational, or when a person stops working to relax. All right, so this downtime, use it positively. You could think of new ideas, you could craft something new, you could inspire yourself. You know what, the world is ruled by ideas now. So any downtime you have, don't just sit down and be scrolling through Facebook and be laughing at all the videos on TikTok. It's good to entertain yourself. Oh, entertainment is crazy, it's good, but use it to inspire yourself. Get a notebook, write down ideas, start developing the ideas little by little. If you want to write a book, start doing the chapterization, start planning the plot, everything. If you want to, if you're a designer, maybe you design clothes, you're a fashion designer, start drawing clothes, start doing one or two things. If you work in an office, start thinking of ways to make the office more efficient. Just in your spare time, make that time useful. Look out for patterns. You know, when you channel your mind to take in a particular direction, especially towards solving a problem, you know what? Most often you get something. You get something out of it. Don't waste the downtime just doing crazy things, drinking. I'm not a pastor. I can't tell you not to drink, honestly. But in all of these periods, get that eureka moment. Eureka is, I got it. You know, you've been thinking of how to solve a problem. You've been thinking of, I'm not talking about worrying. No, structured thinking. How do I design this dress to be the best dress? How do I make this akara one in town? I'm frying akara. Everybody else is frying akara. What can I add to my own akara to make it the best? You are doing masa. What can you do to masa? There was this masa I ate from this lady. Her name is Chalia. I saw her on X and I ordered, and when I ate that masa, my life was never the same. But the next time I called, I chatted the girl up to order the masa. She said, I'm not doing masa again, I don't get work. I was like, damn, that masa is too good to drop. But what do I, you know, you have to find a way to carve your own niche. If you're a music maker, try and make your beats in this kind of downtimes. If you are, I don't know, you know, so many crazy things. Try and be a better person because the world is moving too fast. Nobody wait for you. No. That Nigeria is becoming like UK. Nobody send you. In the UK, no. It's Nigeria. Oh God. In the UK, nobody send your papa. Say you are broke. You now call your neighbor. Hey, say, mate, can I get £50, mate? The mate will say, mate, you are stupid, mate. But in Nigeria, yes, if you call somebody, say, I beg, run me 2K, urgent 2K, the guy will say, no one, you are my blood. we are our own people. But Nigeria is becoming like that, too. Nobody wants to send you again. Someone will prefer to use his money and go and buy booze than to help you to have one meal. The person will say, no, I'm not helping him because I want to push him to work. I want to push him to be a better person.
Meanwhile, you are dying. So please, rise. Rise. I know I'm talking about being lazy. But let's listen to this song by Bruno Mars, The Lazy Song.

talk to me, yeah. Nurse and Journey, do as your best. 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

0: welcome. It's Silverbirds for the 93.7 draw, like we do every Thursday at 8:30. And it's JED half hour. This is where we talk about everything electricity, especially the one from the Jos Electricity Distribution PLC. And we are going to be talking a lot of safety this morning because it's been raining cats and dogs all week. And sometimes it comes with a bit of wind, so the wind can affect trees close to power lines, and then something can happen. A wire can snap here or there. Please, this morning we're going to give you the protocol of how to handle these things. It's not something you jump into, right? Okay, so right about now, let me start with my guest in the studio. He's Mr. Ayodeji Akinshidere, the business manager. Okay, you're no longer the business manager. You have been upgraded. You're now from semi-final, now you're in final. All right, so Mr. Ayodeji, you're now the what?
1: State Commercial Head, Plateau State.
0: State Commercial, there before it was just Bukuru. Now it's the entire State Commercial Head for Plateau State. Good morning and welcome, sir.
1: Good morning. Good morning to Plateau, and once again, welcome.
0: All right. In a few sentences, describe today's weather.
1: Well, let's just give glory to God. I mean, for the season to be like this, we thank God that God continue to remain faithful. All that we need to do is just to work with it and see how we can make best use of it.
0: Okay, work with it, make the best use of it, and not be making comments. Which kind of weather be this safe? And wow, because somewhere, some people are begging God for rain, and you are having it in excess, so don't make all those kind of statements that will just get God angry. Okay, let's talk about safety now, because it's raining, it's wet, electricity and water don't go together, and the wires are outside, there are trees, you know. Yes, we want to have trees in our environment, but not near power lines. We want to have power lines in our environment, but not near trees. So it's a bit of give and take here. What is the protocol? If, for example, I see a power line that has been brought down by trees as a result of the winds coming out of the rain, what do I do?
1: Okay, to our esteemed customers, it's a rainy season, and there will be a lot of faults on the network, particularly when it comes to you seeing wire cut in your area, maybe in your house or in front of your house, or maybe a pole collapse. One of the things that we want to encourage you this morning is that we should learn to speak to our own operatives, because they are professionals, they know what to do. Don't be the engineer of your home that you will quickly go and pick up the wire on the floor, or you want to do some safety precautions that you don't know or actually understand. Please, whenever you see something like that, kindly call any of our office that is close to you, or if you have our numbers, please do call us so that we can come and attend to it quickly. Don't do it yourself. It can be very, very dangerous. And one thing about electricity, if you make mistake, your mistake can be very, very costly. Very, very costly. It might lead to death, or it might lead to permanent disability. Please, let's be careful. Thank you.
0: All right, be very careful, because as I said, electricity and water don't go together, because water conducts. And the way it will spread, it will shock you. You think electricity is a spirit. And that's just the way it is. Get the information quickly to the nearest JED office, and then they'll rush there and take care of the situation, because they know how dangerous it can be, and they are equipped, they know how to handle it. Many times I see your staff climbing poles, and I'm like, okay, and wow, this thing, I can't, even if you give me a long pole, I won't go near this thing. But these guys are trained. There's a way they turn it off. There's a way they even check whether there's still static electricity around it before they even eventually touch it. And they wear gloves and they use harnesses and the rest of it. And some other crazy people will just climb the pole and start using sticks to do one or two things. Now, let's go to, I love talking about this a lot, because we all want a better Nigeria. And but we all do crazy things that can't guarantee us a better Nigeria. One of them is energy theft. Energy theft is still stealing. There is no, this one, no, I only light a thief now, a no key person. You know that Nigerian language. Uh-huh. Energy theft is economic sabotage, because you are sabotaging somebody's, you know what, somebody's business. This is now somebody's business. It's no longer Nigeria's. It's not a welfare system anymore. But let's talk about energy theft and people's unwillingness to report and they keep saying, you know, consign me, before my neighbor go say, now maybe enemy of progress, you know, consign me. But at the end of the day, you eventually bear the brunt of that energy theft.
1: Yeah, thank you very much, Mr. David. One of the things that you must also know, when you pay your bill promptly, when you do what you need to do, our service delivery to you will also improve. And we want to encourage our customers, please, can you, let's desist from this issue of energy theft. If we can do it, it is going to help us. And we want to encourage communities. Don't look at it that it is not your business, that it is only JED that is meant to come and try to attend to all these things. If you see something, say something. We have said this so many times here. Our whistleblower line, their horn. If you can talk to us, we will. You will cash out from it. But please, let's desist from it. Just like the anchor of this program has said, it's a sabotage. And we need to avoid it so that we'll be able to have a good Nigeria and we'll be able to develop ourselves the way other places are developed. Thank you.
0: All right. There's no shortcut to the kind of world that we want to have, a world where everything works, a world where everybody obeys the law. And electricity is one of those commodities that we have come, just like internet now. I'm not sure this world can survive again. Sometimes when I think about how we survived without the internet, letter writing and the rest of it, this generation will just they will just collapse if there's no internet for a day. Talk more of no more internet anymore. It's the same way with electricity. Once upon a time, there was no electricity in this world and everyone survived, but immediately we saw the benefits. We cannot go back and we'll look for this electricity any which way. But it is a service, it is a commodity, and you must pay for it. All right, at this juncture, I want to welcome Mrs. Saratu Aliu Dada, the Corporate Communications and Head at JED PLC. Good morning.
2: Good morning. Good morning, Plateau. How are we doing this morning?
0: It's a beautiful morning.
2: I heard a few minutes ago you were playing, today is a lazy day. I don't feel like doing anything. But you know, that's what it takes here as staff of JED, regardless of how sweet the weather is, out and get the job done.
0: Exactly. Regardless. And the other time I commended you guys, I said you guys are like soldiers in the rain at night, in the cold,
2: under the sun, or in the rain.
0: Yeah, you guys are out there trying to do this thing more like senior NYC members.
2: Yes,
0: under the sun or in the rain. But I know society might not come out to say thank you, but I am doing that on behalf of the rest of society, because I can't imagine a world without electricity anymore. Right? And we're still talking about paying your bills, safety, because this is rainy season. There will be a lot of damages due to the windstorms and rainstorms and the rest of it. Do not attempt to help yourself. Don't resort to self-help. You've got to call the professionals. Electricity does not forgive. If it hits you, you are in trouble. I have a friend of mine in the University of Jos many, many years back that lost his two hands. And that's because he was holding a pole that eventually touched an electricity wire, and he was even lucky. He said he's lucky to even be alive. He doesn't have his two hands anymore. He was amputated from the wrist, two hands. So he doesn't have hands anymore. But he said he's even lucky to be alive, because that what he did was crazy, but he didn't know better at that time. So please do not play with electricity.
2: I have a similar experience. I visited a friend of mine some years back here in Jos, and she at the point of entry into her compound, she said, don't touch the gate, it will shock you. And I was like, it was something that was so awkward, don't touch the gate. And you know, I just, okay, just come in like that, and then I passed. So I was so surprised. What happened? She said that at the gate there's this mild vibration you get when you touch the gate, you know. And you can tell that she was absolutely unaware of what was going on, that it had a relationship with electricity. She said she doesn't know. Just a few days ago, the gate has just been somehow, if they touch it, she doesn't know what's happening to the gate. She doesn't, I said, no, this thing is electricity related. There is an exposure somewhere that somebody must check immediately. You have children in this compound. And you can't be, so this is how you and your children have been passing through the gate without touching the gate. You just leave it open and then you just find your way to sneak in and sneak out of your compound, you know. So I had to call on our safety personnel who came and realized that there was a wire exposure to this security wires. This is what we call barbed wire on her fence.
0: It was touching and being a metal.
2: Exactly. It went above her gate, and so there was a contact between that barbed wire and her gate, hence the shocking, you know, she was talking about.
0: And then the gate is touching the ground, so it
2: would have been disastrous.
1: Another thing is those of us that we are always fighting with wires. Whenever they disconnect you, you quickly want to snap your wire or you want to just grab it from somebody. I had one of the experience like that in one of the outings that we went out to go and disconnect the customer. We disconnected the customer. The customer don't know the rules. She just went to go and grab, particularly our female folks. Sorry to say that. They just went to go and grab the wire. Before we knew it, she was nearly electrocuted. The next person that came happens to be her mother too. Instead of her to take some precautions too, she also just rushed to the small lady and just held on to her, and the transfer just got to her too. I was just looking. I was like, wow, what is going to happen today? But luckily, we have our professional very close. They were able to disconnect the electricity from the pole, and that was what saved the situation. The wire they are trying to fight for, they are the one that even left it and say, I don't want to die, let me just leave this people in their wallet. Please, let's not try to fight with our people or to say you want to get your wire back when you don't know the rules of the game.
2: Exactly.
0: It's true. Exactly. And there's another crazy thing about electricity. Once it has grabbed somebody, don't go and grab the person.
1: Yeah.
0: You have to use something dry and something non-metallic. Maybe wood or plastic to push the person away. But some people might just get too emotional, or maybe they don't even know much. Our phone line is open, and we have the JED personnel in the studio. They are capable of answering all of your questions. Where I will not be able to be right here in the studio. 0806464 1536 is the number to call. This is your radio hotline for JED for this program. Oh.
2: you become the customer care by extension.
0: All right. Hello. Good morning.
3: Hello, good morning.
0: Good morning, welcome.
3: David King.
0: Yes, sir. What's your name?
3: Elimi.
0: What let's start Elimi. With your name. What's your name? All right, I think there's some interference there, so not able to connect. 0806464 1536 is the number. Hope this call connects more cleanly. Hello, good morning.
3: Yeah.
0: Hello.
3: What do you do?
0: Yes, good morning. What's your name? Another dropped call. Hello, good morning. I'm beginning to suspect this is from my end. If it's happened 1, 2, 3 times. Hello, good morning.
4: Good morning, baby.
0: Good morning, welcome.
4: Can you hear me?
0: Yes, I can.
4: Good morning, my name is Chika. I'm calling from Rayfield.
0: Chika from Rayfield, go ahead.
4: Hello, can you hear me?
0: Yes, we can. Go ahead, please.
4: Okay, along my street is after Tim Suits Hotel.
0: After Six Suites.
4: The railway,
0: okay.
4: There's this big gym at the left hand side. That's my street.
0: Okay. We lost the connection, but please try and call again. She was just about to give us just giving us a location already. Please, Chika, if you can call again, please do. The issue is from our side, and we've been able to rectify it, but she was just about to tell us. I know there are lots of complaints, and I know it's not, you don't have to wait for this program, but of course if you meet us on the program you can call. But there are various offices. I know JD has lots of offices around. There's one at I know the one I use is the one close to Miadiko. Area One Junction in Rayfield. That's my own. And in your own environment too, you also know your own office, the nearest one, or you can even get numbers of the people there so that you can call and then there could be a swift response. Let me take another one. I pray and hope Chika calls again. 0806464 1536. All right, let's see. maybe one day we'll start celebrating World Electricity Day.
2: there's actually a day like that. It exists. It's just that we don't celebrate it. We don't acknowledge it.
0: Because electricity is one of the biggest inventions of humanity.
2: Yes.
0: Mm-hmm. Able to harness a natural occurrence and use it to solve day-to-day activities. Mm-hmm. If we could have a World Radio Day, because that's the basis of almost all telecommunication, radio, this normal radio, as small as it is, it gave birth to the television, it gave birth to telephone, it gave birth to the internet, and it's not dying anytime soon. 0806-464-1536. Hello, good morning. Hello.
5: Hello, good morning, David King.
0: Good morning, welcome.
5: Well done. My name is Mr. Nengak.
0: Okay, Mr. Nengak, go ahead.
5: Yes, I am around, I live around Bizu Materials Market.
0: Okay.
5: Behind Citrus Estate.
0: Okay.
5: Yes, sometimes last week, early this week, sorry, this rain that fell, two of the poles were brought down, and up to now there is not any effort to restore light there or to pick up the.
0: Have you made any reports? Have you made any reports?
5: The main route.
0: Have you made any reports? So,
5: yes, we made reports that nothing is being done about that, and we are afraid. Because it covered the entire route and it could lead

0: still come to your area, we have picked the location that you are talking about. Mm. If you can drive down to any of our offices close to you, we have one in Dadinkowa or the one very close to Miadiko over there. You can also go and lay your complaint. We will work with them. Thank you for this information.
1: All right. Okay. There you have it. He has responded. Hello?
2: Yes, this is Chika calling back.
1: Okay. Oh. Go ahead.
2: So the issue is that this morning, there are two poles on the ground with this rain that started this morning. So the poles are completely blocking the roads, and the wires are also on the ground. So I feel that's the hazard. If they bring the light, it might be a problem for us.
1: Okay, the poles went down this morning?
2: This morning, yes.
1: Wow.
2: So they are currently on the ground, two poles, completely blocking the road. So the cars can't pass. Cars are using another bypass to pass.
1: Okay. Thank you so much, Madam Chika. Our guy has already responded.
2: Once you enter our junction, you see it is just on the road.
1: Okay, by the left after Silk. If you are coming from Rayfield, after Silk Sweets, by the left.
3: Yes, after the railway.
2: Ramaganda Road. Before you get to that leading stage, you see the two poles.
1: Before or after the railway?
2: Before the railway, there's a big gym at our junction.
1: Okay. All right.
2: Big gym. Then you just enter that on Third Road. You see the two poles on the ground.
1: All right. Thank you, Madam. Thank you, Madam Chika. Oga has responded, but I'm sure you will say something about it again.
2: All right, sir. Thank you very much.
0: Okay, thank you very much, ma'am. We are going to come there very soon. I believe that most of our team members also are listening to this program. Maybe before we even finish, they will be with you.
1: Okay.
0: Just let's take the safety precautions. If there is an alternative road to follow, please let's follow it. And let's try to avoid crossing those poles that are on ground. Maybe our children want to go somewhere and they are looking for a shortcut. Please, let's just try to avoid it for now. Our team will come and visit it and see what they can do about it immediately. Thank you.
1: All right. Thank you. Let's see if we can take another one. Okay. And then maybe we'll just... Hello, good morning.
4: Hello. Good morning, Mr. Dibikin.
1: Good morning, sir.
4: I am Lang James from Kwatazawan.
1: Okay, Lang James from Kwatazawan. Go ahead.
4: Yes. One of the issue of life we've been having is it's been up to a week now that people always complain that the electricity is always brought in the night. It's always brought in the night, not during the daytime when people can use it.
1: Okay, in Kwatazawan.
4: Yes, and most people are asleep at the time.
1: Mm.
4: And then during the daytime, you have that there is no light.
1: Okay.
4: So I don't know. This issue has been going on for some time now. I don't know if there is something that can be done about it.
1: All right, Ms. Lang James. The state manager of commercial manager is here, and he's in a very good, and then the chief corporate communication manager too is, in fact, is only the managing director that is not here. They will answer you now. Thank you. All right, I think that will be that for the call. So let's start with the corporate. This is the corporate matter and the distribution matter.
3: yes. We have taken the complaints of Lang James from Kwatazawan on the consistent night supply they are getting there. I'm sure it's a band B feeder, but regardless, we have taken his complaints and will escalate it to authorities. But you should bear in mind that we distribute what we get, you know, based on the quantum of allocation that is given to us from the grid. Is what we distribute based on the banding system, on priority locations, you know, industrial locations. By that I mean industrial locations and all of that. So we are going to consider that. We escalate it to the authorities and charge.
1: Okay, so your issue will be resolved. And okay, is there any rider to that?
0: No. She has said it all. That's fantastic.
1: So, something will be done about it. But you just have to know that it's band B, yeah. Okay, there are some things that you have to really understand, and maybe if you fully understand, then you accept. But when you don't understand, you cannot. I'm sure football is going on, so
3: yes, sir.

0: point.
1: We understand. So that is why this matter must be escalated.
2: Yes. Yes. In France, disappointed us. England disappointed us again. So we are all men. We are disappointed right now. Okay. That's all for the calls. But let's just try to recap on everything. But before we do the recaps, I'd like to release the lines. I'm especially interested in that. And like the whistleblower line.
1: Yes.
2: For the people who want to report, people are stealing energy and making everybody fall into one economic trap or the other. Please stop stealing energy. Allow people that are providing it to get the money so that they can go back to the market and buy bulk power. Yeah, that's how you guys do it.
1: Mm. And the issue surrounding energy theft currently is really dragging us back. And so that's why we're transiting from the era of enforcement to an era of collaboration. And it may interest you to know that this Power Watch initiative so far has been yielding tremendous results. We have been getting having our WhatsApp lines buzzing, people sending issues of illegalities around them to us, and they've been getting rewarded. That's the catch. And they're

0: Before you can watch, write JD whistleblower. 0911-888-2205. Yeah, I'll take it again. 0911, I've gotten the nod, that is correct. 888-2205. You can either call, text, or WhatsApp. You can send, you can even WhatsApp. Send.
1: So when you're sending the WhatsApp image, ensure that it is geotagged.
0: Geotagged.
1: It has the coordinates, the coordinates, so that we can use that
0: even without calling you again. Navigate. To say which area, which angua, which mango tree are we going to pass? Which bola are we going to pass first? They will just go there directly and deal with the matter. Yes. And the earlier you do this, the better. So that when the person is in the act, that person will then catch where they do them. No matter as they deny, it go hand. And then you get your money depending on the level to which the person has stolen. That's how the money.
1: Your
0: the person has stolen energy worth one billion. You know that the cash out.
1: It's not a small one.
0: That's Argentina versus Brazil. All right, and then there's still another number, but yes. 0707-4708-467. That first number is my favorite. I love when numbers repeat themselves. Mm. It makes it easy to remember. But this one is still okay. 0707-4708-467. All right. And that's it. And then other numbers that you can, this is not number to complain that you don't have light or the pole has fallen, or this is to report people that are stealing energy. But if you want to report faults and other issues, there's still another number, and there are various other platforms.
1: You can send us a DM on Instagram and Facebook and X. Instagram and X at Official Jed PLC, Official JED PLC for Instagram and X, formerly called Twitter, and on Facebook at Just Disco. We're actively online to attend to customers' complaints on those platforms. Mm. Yes, and you can also utilize our offices around you to come. We're working on our phone lines. Currently, we want to upgrade the facility, you know, to a modern one. Mm. And as such, for now, is not active. Professional. Yes, okay. For now.
0: All right. This is how the cookie will crumble on today's wet, windy, cold, blurry morning. The JED half hour coming to you from Silverbirds for the 93.7 Joss. We've had in the studio with us Mrs. Saratu Aliu Dauda, the corporate communications manager of JED PLC. The whole PLC, not only Joss, the whole states involved. So she's very busy. The same thing we have on Mr. Ayo Deji Akinshedere, the state commercial manager. The whole state. Well, for now, before it was Bukuru, now you get the whole state, even including surrounding cities. Thank you so much for coming this morning, breathing and braving the wind, the cold, the rains to be in the studio. It shows a lot of dexterity, determination to get this done. Thank you so much. My name is David King.
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1: 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So don't forget that your registration is your access to the party. 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Gino, let's spice

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0: 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You're welcome to the studio today, sir.
1: Thank you for having me.
0: All right, so we'll get right into it. There was a disturbing video that we saw yesterday. Of course, the rainy season is here. It is raining heavily right now. And in the video that was recorded and shared on Facebook, it was an area that is flooded, heavily flooded as a result of the rains. And one disturbing thing in the video is that we saw a car like just get carried by the flood. It was a lot. And some of the things that we heard from the video, from the people who recorded the video, was that so you see what happens when you do not clean your drainage, when you just throw things anyhow. Now this is the cause, and well, it is what it is. What do you have to say about that? Oh, and for context sake, the video was recorded around Alama Alheri area. Yeah,
1: okay. I saw the video, quite disturbing, but it wasn't the first time we would see such things. No, water will always find its way. And so I describe that scenario with this. You know, there's something we call pressure wash. Mm. Now, the pressure wash is one of these machines that normally when you want to wash a particular place, you realize that maybe you want to wash a car, you know, they normally use it at car wash and all of that. You see, the pressure with which the water comes out of that machine is actually a function of how tight the opening from the machine is. So when the space that water is expected to pass through become tinier than it is expected to be, now that means the outlet is far smaller than what is actually supplied to it, then the pressure with which it will go will be able to pull down anything on its way. And so that's why you see the pressure was always being able to clean things without you having to add soap and all of that. Mm-hmm. So the pressure of the water of the flood have become very forceful, because we have actually constrained the areas that the water should pass through. And that is why it could carry, that kind of a heavy vehicle.
0: True.
1: And of course, it could also pull down houses. Of course, we've seen scenarios where flood, pull down houses. So, and it's just what we have been campaigning about, that people should just stop, using the drainages as the conveyor of their waste. The drainage is not where you should put your waste at all.
0: So for people who are experiencing this currently, what is it that they can do?
1: Well, to clear the drainage.
0: Hmm.
1: As simple as that, clear the drainages and stop putting your waste in the drainages. As simple as that.
0: Wow. Okay, I know the first thing they're going to say, they do not have time, but that is why Spotlex World Environmental Solutions is here. So you don't have to do it yourself, right? So you can just have Spotlex World do this for you. Yeah. All right. So in the course of this conversation, if you have noticed anything around your community, around your space, that it has to do with cleaning your environments, maybe flooding, maybe pest, whatever it is, you can just call us on 080-6464-1536. That is the number we want to hear from you. You can call us, you can drop a message, you can ask your questions, you can contribute to what we're talking about, you can share something that you may have noticed, draw attention to anything that you may have noticed in the course of this conversation. Now today we're looking at fumigation, and then we're trying to answer the question of if untrained people must handle, you know, pest control. We're trying to see when you hire the services of a professional, what do you get? When you hire people who are not trained, what do you get, as it has to do with fumigation? So when people hear fumigation, the first thing that crosses their mind is, oh, just spray chemicals. Is that really what fumigation is all about?
1: Yeah. Well, in the first place, fumigation goes beyond having to just spray chemicals, because you must actually know that what to spray in the first place. You know, more often than not, you know, when we talk about this issue of a fumigation, a number of people will just think that, oh, once somebody can carry a knapsack or any spray in a can, and then you can just pour chemical into it, then you are good to go. But then it is actually far from that. No, like we say, that fumigation is beyond trial and error. So it goes beyond you having to use untrained people to handle your chemical. Because the reality is this. The major thing is actually pest control.
0: Yeah.
1: Though people mistakenly just think that fumigation or pest control is all about fumigation. Now, fumigation is actually... the real word fumigation is talking about you having to use fume, that is smoke, to actually choke, to suffocate the pest out of a particular space. So, and there are various ways to actually have to handle, I mean, your pest, apart from having to do the to put fumes. Apart, and the chemical control is usually, I mean, the last option. The chemical control is usually the last option when it comes to, I mean, to pest control. So before you would even have to put chemicals, what are the pests you are dealing with?
0: True.
1: What are the things that are bringing the pests? What is the best remedy for this particular pest? Now, sometimes you might think you are controlling the pest, whereas you are killing the people.
0: Wow.
1: So, fumigation is not all about chemical. And it is not everyone who can just spread chemical that you should allow to spread the chemical in your domain.
0: But we see a lot of people do

0: Welcome back. It is still the Clean Culture Clinic. We apologize for the break. And just before we had that short interruption, we're looking at fumigation. And Mr. Femi mentioned that when it comes to fumigation, there are certain questions that you have to ask. Why? What insect and what kind of fumigation, or what do you necessarily have to do with this? And the last thing he said is that not everyone is supposed to manage fumigation. Now, when people want to fumigate their spaces, what we always see is that they just look for someone, or they go get the chemicals, or just look for someone who has the equipment, and then they do it themselves. Now, why is it dangerous? Because first of all, they are not trained. Yes. Why is it not a good idea to do it yourself? And then what are some of the risks also associated when you have people who are not professionals handle this for you?
1: Okay. Why is it dangerous? Why it is dangerous for you to use untrained people to carry out pest control activity is the fact that the chemical you are using may not explode today. It may not kill today. You may not see it coming like the way you see flood carrying a car today. But then that doesn't mean that it does not leave a footprint that is actually really dangerous. Yeah. Now, what you think you should use because it kills. Oh, for instance, you use the common pest control chemical. And because you see mosquito dropping dead, you think that is actually the best for it. But many occasions, the active, of course, all of the time, pests die by what we call active ingredients. You know, I've had reason to speak with somebody who is a pest, who say he's a pest control technician. And I said, okay, if you want to control, let's say, rodents, I say, what active ingredient do you pay attention to? Say, active ingredient. And he was beginning to see ingredients like Maggi, pepper, and salt. He really doesn't know. Now, because there are some active ingredients you will use, you think you want to curtail cockroaches. At the end of the day, rather than curtailing it, it will actually increase the spread. So, but in the immediate, it might actually kill them. But then in the long run, it's going to attract more. But so many people don't actually know this. Now, somebody who is not trained might use a chemical that, rather than it reducing or helping you to control this, it will actually bring some other things that might be more dangerous to you, and to your environment. So that is one. Another thing is that it will also create some kind of resistance. That's what we call pest resistance. Now, so when you use the wrong chemical to address a particular thing, now rather than it killing, I've seen people who said, they did fumigation for us, but rather than the pest reducing, it's actually increasing. It is a wrong combination. And sometimes people will think that, oh, because it is not smelling, it's not working. I've seen someone who came to me and came to our shop and said, sir, we need a chemical that smells very well because we want to do fumigation. And I said, it is not the odor that is controlling the pest. It is the active ingredient. Now, some will also think that it is by, doubling the dosage that will actually make it work. So, but then, rather than you doubling the dosage to make it work, it will actually make it worse. So, somebody who is not trained, don't do this. And remember that the more the dosage, the overuse of the dosage,

0: create more adverse effects even on the environment. Now, so you now see that because of the overuse of a particular chemical in a particular area, now that it is raining, you are supposed to use, let's say, 10 ml per liter. You now decided to use 50 ml per liter. It rains. At the end of the day, it has washed part of this into the drain lines. It has washed part of this even into your well. At the end of the day, you realize that rather than you controlling pests, you're actually killing people. Because it washes things into areas you should not have washed into, and at the end of the day, there's a problem. Sometimes, you see, the wrong application, not knowing exactly when to apply what to, could also endanger the people in the house. The time isn't actually there for us to break some of these things down. Now, you just imagine that an overdose of a particular chemical in a particular place, not taking cognizance of the fact that this is the environment you are doing this, because when you are doing a fumigation in a house, there are chemicals you can only use, let's say, in the toilets. You shouldn't use in the kitchen. Now, there are chemicals that you should only use even in the living room. There are chemicals you should apply only to the septic tank. There are chemicals that if you combine together, it will generate some kind of adverse reaction. A non-professional don't know this. I've seen someone who had gone to do a fumigation, because he really need to kill, pests. And so you do fumigation and put chemicals on children's toys and all of that. And children come there and they put this to their mouth. And at the end of the day, the child either begin to have some kind of reaction. Of course, a child must react to a chemical. It could cause an internal damage that can never be resolved. So you think you are looking for something that is cheap, but then you are actually cheapening yourself out to death. So at the end of the day, you spend much more than you have spent, or you regret that you ever spent that money, and the problem never left.
1: But are there some level of fumigation that you can actually do DIY yourself? Especially because, I respond to that first.
0: It's very simple. There are DIY pest chemicals. Your shelters, the Mubi, those ones have been done, and of course, they already told you exactly what it's expected to give you. And of course, those things are not even things you are supposed to use every day, because it will come with an adverse effect, an overexposure to chemical. You see, I have known of a number of people who are not trained for pest control activities, but then they do it, and at the end of the day, the money they have made, they spend it on sicknesses in the long run. You know, like someone would say that the money you make in the morning of your life, you spend it on your health in the evening of your life. So at the end of the day, they are depleting their own health because of overexposure to chemicals. So the DIY pest control, fumigants are there. The one you just, they are pre-mixed. So you just come, you just apply it, like I mentioned, the Bagon, the Montan, and all of that. They are the DIY. But there are chemicals that are, class A toxic, class B toxic, class C toxic, which we actually go to get here and there. Some of them are basically agro. They are not meant to be used in residential areas, but then people just say, oh, because this, I use this one. Ah, I said, the way this one kill mosquito, the way this one kill cockroaches. I just saw cockroaches dying everywhere. But you don't know that as those cockroaches are dying, you are also dying.
1: There are lots of people who want to fumigate their spaces, and then it looks like there's no time for it, especially now. Maybe some people have noticed that there are reptiles around their spaces and other kind of pests, but the children are back home. There's no possibility that they'll travel. The next holiday feels like December or January. So what can they do?
0: You really don't need to travel to carry out your pest control. And so that's why I try to avoid the use of the word fumigation all the time. That is actually pest control. There's what is called IPM, Integrated Pest Management. And this actually means the biological control is about the first thing to be done. And that's why there's something we call the pest biology. Now, you must understand the character of a particular pest to know what is best to use. Some of the time, it's for us to control them biologically. Mm. That is one. Another thing is the fact that when people call and say, I want to fumigate my house, I want to fumigate my house. And we say, no. We say, how much will it cost? Let's come and check. Because some of the time, you really do not need the kind of fumigation you are thinking of, the kind of pest control you are thinking of. And of course, there are odorless fumigants that could be used if we must resolve to chemical control. There are fumigants that we use that in 3 hours, you can be out, you can return to your house. There are fumigants that we could use that in 6 hours, you could return to your house. So because all of these things, a professional will actually ask you, who are the kind of people who live in the house? Do you have children in this house? Do you have pregnant people in this house? Do you have a sick person in this house? Do you have aged persons in this house? Do you have an asthmatic person in this house? Because all of those questions matters for you to be able to decide on the kind and the procedure you are going to use to control the pest. So you don't need to plan your travel around the time you want to do your fumigation. It's not necessary. It's not necessary. You don't need to go and book an hotel because you want to do a fumigation. So the needs are tailored to ensure that the problems are solved without actually putting you through unnecessary stress.
1: So for the people who really need these services, how can they reach out to us?
0: 0803-700-2250. 0803-700-2250. And you just find us there.
1: And for the people who also want to, because I know that when they come to the supermarket, they'll also find other recommended DIYs that they can use. Maybe they don't want to use their, they can also come to the supermarket.
0: Yes, they can always come to the supermarket to get their DIY, fumigants, at least for the palliatives.
1: we love that. Thank you so much for sharing with us today. And please remember that you should not, there are certain things that you should not do yourself. And please do not just hit up anyone and just tell them, because this person did it for your neighbor, it's not a guarantee that they must be the ones to do it for you, especially if you know they are not trained and they are not professionals.
0: I also think that it's very important for people who want to carry out their fumigations, don't be too shy to ask whosoever says he can do it, that please, where's your license? Ask them where they got trained. Ask them for the kind of chemical they want to use. They may want to just tell you by active ingredient. Yeah, some people, when you see people coming to your house to do fumigation or pest control, you are putting your eye on which chemical is he using. But you don't know exactly the condition that makes the person to use this chemical. You don't know what is actually combining. So, yes, there are people who now want to say, okay, because they don't want you to know, they just make sure they remove the label before they get to your end so that you don't have an idea. But then you have the right to actually ask, what exactly are you using? And there's something that is called MSDS. It's called the Material Safety Data Sheet. That in an event that something goes out, what do we do? For instance, if someone had now taken, maybe he has swallowed something or put something in his mouth that is already contaminated with chemical, what do I do as a first aid? So, a professional would safely tell you that this is what to do. Don't allow anyone to deceive you that when you are in a place that they do fumigation, go and be drinking milk. Milk does not have anything to do to control the chemical effect of what's nothing. I mean, of chemical, nothing. It's got nothing to do. No doctor will tell you that, but there are actually the first aids that can be given. So professionals will tell you about that.
1: So if you meet some

0: Anyone who does not have a license, does experience count?
1: You see, the license, see, because when you say experience now, you could be experienced in doing a wrong thing repeatedly. You could be experienced in because
0: right.
1: Your license will actually mean that you have been trained. And your license will also mean that you get trained, you get retrained, you upgrade. Because what used to work then may no longer work now. So it's not just about experience. So it's better that you have your experience and have your license. You see, because you can't tell VIO or road safety, for instance, that because I've been driving for the past 20 years, then I don't need to have my driver license. If you are caught, you'll be dealt with. You will face the consequences. So the experience is not enough. Your license is your permit that your experience is still valid.
0: So the people who do not have a license, can they reach out to you?
1: Yes, they can reach out to us. They can also reach out to a Hericon. We would also be able to guide them as to the processes of getting their licenses. And of course, for you to get your license,

0: me. I said, if you want to keep the secret, how do I know you actually know what you want to do?
1: Exactly.
0: And so by the time we spoke for a few minutes, he said, now I understand that I don't know anything about this. Because all the approaches he was talking of don't actually work.
1: And he has experience.
0: And he said, he told me he has been doing this for more than 20 years. So you have been killing people for more than 20 years.
1: Wow, that's a lot. Anyway, so please endeavor to make sure you reach out to Spotlex World. The number again is 080-3700-2250. 080-3700-2250. If you need a license, you need training, you need your space to be cleaned, please make sure you reach out to Spotlex World. Thank you so much for joining us on the show today. Thank you so much, Mr. Femi, for sharing with us valuable knowledge every week through the Clean Culture Clinic. My name is Rejoice Sharma. Have a great day.

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3: It is 10 o'clock. I am David King, and here are the stories of following this hour. The controversies surrounding the purported Presidential Foreign Investment Promotion Council deepened on Wednesday as the Senate rejected for the second time in 1 week a request to investigate the controversial budgetary allocation to the alleged agency, while former Vice President Atiku Abubakar and the presidency traded accusations over how the matter should be probed. The Nigeria Police Force on Tuesday arrested Adini Adeyemi, the Director General of the alleged council, following a bench warrant issued by a federal high court in Abuja after he failed to appear for his arraignment on an 8-count charge bordering on alleged conspiracy, forgery, and impersonation. Adini Adeyemi is embroiled in a dispute with the Chief of Staff to the President, Femi Gbajabiamila, after alleging that the presidential aide demanded a 400 million naira bribe and sought 48% of the agency's proposed 27.4 billion naira takeoff grant. The Senate has approved a donation of 50 million naira to families of 5 persons who lost their lives during abduction of pupils and teachers from schools in Orire local government area of Oyo State. President of the Senate, Godswill Akpabio, announced the donation during plenary on Wednesday. He described the death as painful sacrifice.

0: in the fight against insecurity. On the foreign scene, Nigeria has intensified efforts to tackle the growing challenge of drug misuse while ensuring that patients who required controlled medicines for pain relief, mental health treatment, and palliative care continue to get safe and timely access to them, the World Health Organization has said. The WHO disclosed this in a statement issued today following the National Drug Use Summit, which brought together government officials, security agencies, development partners, civil society organizations, and health experts to strengthen the country's response to substance abuse. The United States struck Iran and Tehran hit back at U.S. allies in the Gulf today as the foes battled over the vital Strait of Hormuz and the renewed Middle East war. The key oil and gas artery, which Iran insists it controls, is central to the rekindled fighting that has entered its sixth day despite the false preliminary deal in June aiming to end the war. U.S. forces hit Iranian military targets in multiple locations, including coastal Bandar Abbas, to degrade Iran's ability to threaten innocent mariners in the Strait of Hormuz, the Central Command said. In entertainment news, Afrobeat star Davido has listed the five items he never travels without, describing his wedding ring as the most important because it symbolizes his commitment to his wife. The singer disclosed this during an interview where he also spoke about his passion for fashion and shopping. According to Davido, his interest in looking good started at a young age. And then in sports, Argentina produced a dramatic late comeback to beat England 2-1 in a gripping FIFA World Cup semi-final and secure a place in the tournament's final. Both teams approached the contest cautiously, displaying defensive discipline while creating promising opportunities during an evenly contested opening period without finding the breakthrough. Argentina will now prepare for another FIFA World Cup final, while England must regroup ahead of the third-place playoff against France. And those are the stories for following this hour. Nigeria is the only country we have. Let's avoid acts that could destabilize a nation. We are one big family.
1: If there is one thing we're sure of,
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Although no case of Ebola has been reported in Nigeria, we must remain observant following the outbreak of the disease in Central Africa. 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
3: 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And the truth lives here. A death cousin on Evern infected. We don't just scratch the surface. We dig deep

0: When politicians promise to make education, health, housing, and other human basic needs available, affordable, and in some cases, free, only to end up creating wounds and introducing the sales of bandages, it leaves the masses more confused, enslaved, and impoverished. A shepherd who does not walk the dangerous fields with the animals can never claim to know their challenges and afflictions. May that day never come where the oppressed will begin to see fear as something far lesser than suffering. True governance must be measured by the heavy burdens lifted from the shoulders of the citizen, not by the systemic dependency created to keep them compliant. It is time for the masses to look beyond the political illusions and collectively demand a cure instead of enduring more temporary fixes. Good morning, Nigerians. Good morning, peace-loving people of Plateau State. Glad to be welcoming you to yet another fascinating episode of your number one dynamic socio-political breakfast tonic and conscience-pricking program on radio. Political update coming to you live on Silverbird, Rhythm 93.7 FM, here in the city of Jos. Today is the 16th day of July. My name is Pam Dunquist, and of course, the King of Boys, Ambassador Bello Lookman, is already seated to take us down our destination of 12 noon with political analysis. And of course, it is a very, very rainy and cold day. In the studio, everybody is wearing a jacket or a cardigan, as the case may be. Bello, good morning.
1: Morning, Pam Dunquist. It's always a pleasure, and I love the enthusiasm and the vigor that Pam is actually using to give this particular preamble this morning. Good morning, Nigerians. Good morning, egalitarian passengers that listen to us out there with Better Bet. Special good morning, David Friday, who is always with us, the permanent secretary in the studio that is always a buddy and an ally that we always depend on. Good morning to all the diplomats and Democrats out there. May God continue to bless you all. And I say merci, merci, merci all the way, because the debate over who is the GOAT just ended yesterday, because Messi will be playing his next final. I'm a very big Messi fan, but I was actually vouching for England yesterday, not for anything, but because they've never actually carried the World Cup, and we watch their Premier League every time. But unfortunately, 55th minute, they decided to take their feet off the pedal, and that actually even became their albatross, because you can never actually take your feet off the pedal when you're playing against the best attacking team in the World Cup, and when you have a Messi and others that are also waiting in the wing. And that was exactly what happened yesterday. So the debate is finally over. Messi is the greatest of all time.
0: All right, congratulations to Argentina, but then one more hurdle to cross. That's the finals between Spain and Argentina. Of course, it is settled. Bello, before we actually take the first story on the Punch newspaper, there's something that we have been tracking all this while, and I think we need to actually let the Nigerians know that indeed this has scaled through. That is the passage of, or should I say, the scaling of the bill sponsored by the member representing Just North Bassa Federal Constituency. That's Honorable Daniel Asama, who has actually did his best to ensure that the bill to actually create the Plateau State, or should I say, the University of Medical Laboratory and Science Technology, it passed through the Senate yesterday. I want to say congratulations, because this bill has been there for a very long time, and Honorable Daniel Asama, even though he will not be contesting the next election, but he ensured that he followed it to the latter, and today it is coming to fruition, and we hope that will be sustained, because it's one thing to create an institution, it's another thing to actually create a pool or a fund or a post where monies for lecturers and also facilities that are required for that institution are actually gotten, so that it can actually match up with the standard of both local, state, national, and international standard, as the case may be. All right, quickly, Bello, let's go into the newspaper review. Fake agency scandal. Atiku presidency clash as Senate rejects fresh probe. Well, we ask the question, why should we not have fresh probe? Yesterday, we raised concerns about the issue concerning the call by the Oyo State Governor, Seyi Makinde, that there should be an independent probe, and let it not just come

0: issue.
1: And there's no light in the area?
0: Yes.
1: All right. Please describe the environment again. Describe your place again.
0: Something can be done. All the poles be lifted from the main road.
2: Between the leaders and the followers. Why? Because they don't even know who to believe now.
3: It's very interesting, Pamdon Quiz, but that will take us memory lane, because on October 16, 1906, I'm not sure Pamdon Quiz was born. I'm not sure David Friday was born. But then I actually will tell you that this actually happened in Germany. And indeed, that's over 100 years ago. But then when you juxtapose what happened in Germany to what's happening right now in Nigeria, you think that they have Nigeria in mind. These type of examples are very, very instrumental, and they are very apt to describe the situation we are facing, because when you don't understand the concept, then you need examples to be able to elucidate more on it. Wilhelm Vogten, that's the name of the man.
2: You know, even German names
3: to, exactly, to even pronounce the name is a problem on its own. He's an unemployed shoemaker, and he's also a former convict. But guess what? The man dressed himself in the uniform of a Prussian army captain. The man was able to go straight to the barrack. He persuaded army officers to obey him, and the soldiers accompanied him to the town of Köpenick in the same Germany. He was able to go to the center of the town. He arrested the mayor of the town. He occupied the town. He seized money from the municipal treasury, and he disappeared. Before they will actually realize what the man has done, the man had gone. What is that saying? It's saying, once you don't have the paraphernalia of office to be able to purge the system, if at all people understand that once you speak a language, then you can get away with things, then they will also harp on that language to be able to get away with whatever they want to get away with. Where is Adeyemi coming from? Where is the chief of staff coming from? So is it very easy for people that share the same language to perpetuate this type of crime? Yes, because Baba said, it's what people drop. And once you don't have strong institutions, that thing actually sells. So strong leaders cannot replace strong institutions. Strong leaders initiate reforms. Strong institutions ensure the reforms survive. And that is exactly why, like you said rightly, can we have an independent probe into this whole thing? Can we ensure that our ministries, our department, our agencies, our councils, our commissions are actually places that are bastion of purity, not epicenter of corruption that we're already having? Where in this country, before you can even get a job anywhere now, including the police, you must bribe somebody that will also tell you he's bribing another person. At the end of the day, we're actually racketeering. We are selling jobs, and syndicates are uprising. Syndicates are coming up almost on a daily basis. More than a century separates what happened in Germany with ours in Nigeria. But both episodes illustrate the same timeless principle, that once you actually understand the way governments work, then you can tap into that. Then you go into the malfeasance and shenanigan by discrediting that particular thing that is actually keeping that particular place binded and bounded. And that is exactly all you need. So our government should stop depending on personalities for legitimacy. We should start building institutions. Can we undertake a comprehensive reform of all the entire civil service? To be able to make the civil service professional, can we ensure that we emerge with stronger institutions in our country? Have you ever asked yourself, Pamdon Quiz, why we have dozens of ministries, we have hundreds of departments, we have thousands of agencies, yet without visible, consistent, and measurable improvement in the life, in the fortunes, and the prospect of the people? What are the functions of the ministries in a country? Are they merely ornamental administrative contraption that are actually created to distribute offices, to distribute titles, to distribute vehicles, to distribute allowance, and even political patronage? Are they instruments of policy formulation and implementation? If that's what they are, how well have they been able to touch the life of Pam? How well have they been able to touch the life of Sule in Lasisi? Are they centers of technical competence? Are they centers of national planning? Are they centers of public service delivery? For example, the Ministry of Education. It should exist because the nation must educate the children. The Ministry of Education should exist because the nation wants to train its teachers. The Ministry of Education should exist to regulate schools and improve learning outcomes. Is that what is happening today? Is that the submission after the entire policy has gone through all the cycle in that particular ministry? The Ministry of Health should exist because the state must protect life. The Ministry of Health should exist.

0: because the state must prevent disease. The Ministry of Health must exist to organize hospitals and ensure that the standard of public health, the minimum standard, is actually met. Is that what we are seeing today with that particular ministry, or is also an embodiment for allocation of vehicles, for allocation of mosquito nets that might not even get to the man at the grassroots? The Ministry of Works should exist because road, because bridges, because schools and public infrastructure cannot be left to chance. The Ministry of Agriculture should exist because water and food security is sacrosanct, because meat and dairy production is sacrosanct, because irrigation, extension service, and value chain matter for national survival. Is that what that ministry is actually doing today? So a ministry is not an ornamental structure. It is not a nameplate on a building or waiting room for politicians and consultants to go and get contracts, at the end of which the contract is shared among themselves. The people that these particular policies are meant for do not even get anything about it. It should be an instrument through which public purpose is translated into organized action. Is that what we are seeing today? What is the legitimacy of most of this ministry? The legitimacy lies not in budgetary allocation. It does not lie in ministerial convoy. It does not lie in ceremonial protocol. But the efficacy of policies that better the life of the people. If that is exactly why that particular council or agency was created, then I assure you that Adeyemi would never have even come up in the first place. Because you could see that his own intention was transactional. It has nothing to do with all these things that we mentioned. Because in the first place, either genuine or fake, either consciously, subconsciously, or unconsciously, then you know that he already has seen what he would gain if he's actually the DG of that ministry. Because he says, I borrowed 400 million from the bank. Who borrows 400 million from the bank to bribe, to be the head of an agency that he is going there to serve, and not to accumulate money to be able to pay back the amount of money that he had already borrowed? And he said, the banks are even disturbing me right now. So we are a country of administrative proliferation without corresponding performance. Every difficulty is answered by creating another ministry. Every difficulty, puzzle, and conundrum in our country is answered by creating another department. Every conundrum is answered by creating another agency. Every conundrum in our country, every puzzle, every quandary is answered by creating a new commission. At the end of the day, you see the man that is heading the commission getting fatter. The people that that commission was actually meant, created for in the first place, they are supposed to be the beneficiaries. How about the commission for the disabled people? How many people within that rank, like the likes of Ayuba, can actually say that indeed that commission is bettering their life? But go and see the DG of that commission. Go and see the car the man was using before getting to the office. Go and see the one he's using now. So you now discover that all these commissions are only created for political patronage. We always mistake what is called multiplication with seriousness. Because we think that by multiplying agencies, by multiplying departments, by multiplying councils, by multiplying board, then we have actually solved a problem. But indeed, we have created more problems, because the money that we'll have used to also ameliorate the suffering, the poverty, the unemployment, that many of the people that we also were creating these agencies for will also be used in buying more vehicles for that particular ministry, in ensuring that at least the running of the ministry, the takeoff grant, is also given. So if we have ministries of education, why are millions of children still out of school? We have Ministry of Health, we have hospitals that are still lacking basic equipment and even drugs. We have the Ministry of Livestock, yet dairy products are becoming more expensive. We have the Ministry of Humanitarian Affairs, poverty, unemployment. Thank God the minister is from Bassa. How many people in Bassa have actually been uplifted after the minister became the Minister of Humanitarian Affairs? These are genuine questions that we need to start asking ourselves. So we have the cultural ministry, our heritage, our music, our film, our languages are still ornamental structures. We have the Ministry of Information, but they are more like a loudspeaker and amplifier for the government. So is this how we are going to continue that DME kids should be able to take us back to the reforming set. Can we reform, revitalize, and reinvigorate the entire civil service to be more professional than it is today?
1: Bello, countries have advanced not just for any reason, not just for the paraphernalia of office, not because of the security they carry around, not for the convoys they carry around, but because the acting Attorney General of the United States through before Senate.
0: Yes.
1: And Bello, I make bold to say that you might not like United States for some of their international policies.
0: Yeah.
1: But when it comes to issues that affect them, party is taken off the table. Religion is taken off the table.
0: Yes.
1: Regional affiliation is taken off the table. Bello, this man, both the Democrats and Republicans, were giving him hot. In fact, the man was not just on a hot seat, but maybe sitting on a blast furnace yesterday.
0: Yeah.
1: And they were taking time after time asking him serious questions. For example, one of the senators was asking him, inside this room and outside this room, there are police officers that are guiding me and you as we speak right now, as we are interrogating you.
0: Yeah.
1: Do you know that some of their friends, their family members, and some of their colleagues suffered the invasion of that sacred chamber of the United States on January 6th?
0: Yeah.
1: He now said, he asked him the question, do you think those people that carried out that act deserve freedom, deserve mercy? Or if you get to that position, will you suggest to the president that they should be forgiven? And if you ask me, Bello, that is one question that is so tricky, because the man was in an being scrutinized for him to be, approved as the substantial Attorney General of the United States. But then, what will he say about the security? He is a man Friday of the president. Now, how is he going to answer this question? Bello, is only in this part of the world that when ministers goes for screening, once the president have given the name, as far as it is the body language that they understand very well,
0: exactly,
1: come and take a bow and go.
0: Except if the president himself does not want that person, that like is the when case of Nasser El-Rufai.
1: That's when they will take time. Now, Bello, history has it that it's only Nigeria is one of the few countries in the whole world where you can screen more than 10 ministerial appointees in one day, and they will scale through. But serious nations, when they start scrutinizing, you would think if this person actually killed their family before, or probably took something that belonged to them before, and that's why they're asking this question. But no, they are looking at the institution. They are looking at, if I leave office tomorrow, how will this institution treat me? So they are doing their best to ensure that they ask the right question. Myself and People's Prof were with the former commissioner, the former member representing Kwampan, I think South or North, Honorable Cornelius Diok, and former commissioner for tourism and hospitality on the plateau, and now the candidate for the APC in that constituency. He said something. He said, we love it when journalists criticize government. He said, but there's something that is missing. And what's that thing? The rot in the civil service that not so many Nigerians actually care to ask questions. Bello, me and you are living witness, and we have said it on this platform. You will see a civil servant that probably his highest salary, maybe at the state level, is 200,000. You will see a civil servant who probably at the federal level, his salary is 500,000. But go to where the person is investing, you discover that somebody that earns 500,000 in a month will be having an estate that is worth hundreds of millions. You ask yourself, where is this money coming from? At the state level, you will see somebody that probably is earning 200,000, but the car that is driving is probably measuring with that of the chairman of the local government. Then you ask yourself, what is really going on? Sometimes they have this fictitious inflation of contracts. And sometimes, if the man appointed to head that ministry is not playing alongside with them, then they will begin to frustrate that program, that project that will be beneficial to the people. Bello, I remembered very well

0: he was telling us when he was in the House of Assembly. He said he was the House Committee Chairman on Finance. And upon carrying out his first oversight, he went to that ministry, and when they wanted to make it like a man no man business, he said, no, I only come here to get familiar with you people. The next time I'm coming, you have to open your books. I want to go through the books and see what is in those books, and you should be able to explain to me what and what was used, how much was used for this, how much was used for this, and let me see it in practice, not just audio, not just on paper. And I think that is the way nations grow. That is the way nations develop. And that is the way nations win the trust of their people.
1: It will interest you to note that the Attorney General of the Federation tried his best during the arbitrary passage of the National Anthem Bill. The bill that is the most fastest bill in the world. First, second, third reading, committee stage, the committee of the whole, and everything all in one day. There was no public hearing. The Attorney General actually advised that there are provisions in the law that says that there is no bill that should become a law without going through the public hearing. But the Senate, that have become the cheerleader of the executive, even decided to listen with a blind and also a dumb ear. Because they said no. They weren't even listening to the Attorney General that was advising them. So at the end of the day, you will ask yourself, how well can that Senate be neutral? How well can that Senate be fecund? How well can that Senate be efficacious in terms of scrutinizing almost everything and perusing over almost everything that is actually coming from the executive? Now again, we hope that we are also going to revitalize our ministries to the extent that we are going to separate the office of the Minister of Justice from the Attorney General. Because one of them is political.
0: Yeah.
1: One of them is technical. Can we separate the wheat from the chaff so that we don't always have a situation where a man will finish as the Attorney General and Minister of Justice and come out and be telling us that he got his 212 billion naira 48 properties from gifts. And you cannot even tell us one generous person that gave us the gift or gave you the gift. At the end of the day, you bought these properties while you were still a minister. December 2020, December 2021, we saw the papers of this particular project and we saw when you were buying these properties. Now you say, no, some of these properties are tied to your extended family name. So they are actually your family's property, not your own personal property, because Malami is an extended family name. Come on! Can we actually wake up from the sleep that you think we are actually sleeping and ensure that at least the writing is done? And this is a lesson for everyone that is actually in power today. Because tomorrow, you might not be in that power. The same Malami as Attorney General, who told Akeredolu, the governor of Ondo, that he has no right to sack criminals that were disturbing in the entire forest of Ondo State, that were actually able to go to Owo to go and kill people while they were worshipping. And they decided to take a pragmatic step that will ameliorate a pragmatic problem. And you and Garba Shehu, while your ethnic bigotry and your tribal irredentism, and you're now saying, no, you don't have the right to tell people in the forest to come and get registered. So they have the right to come to town to kill people and go back to that same forest, and then you fold your arms and watch and see how people continue to also really languish. No, whatever step that we need to take to ensure that at least Nigerians stop suffering, that's exactly what is required. And that was what gave back to Amotekun. And somebody asked a question: why are some abductions resolved more quickly than others? This is the reason. Yes, every region celebrates life. Yes, every region actually is angling for education. Every region, we must give it to them. In fact, the North, especially when it comes to community mobilization. Because when you're talking about these hunters, this civilian JTF, it was the North that actually even moved for that. So we give it to the North. The resistance to evil is a unanimous, universal kind of disposition that everybody loves. But then when we see people embracing silence, when we see where people are not outraged the way they should as a result of catastrophe of gargantuan proportion, What are you going to be expecting? The Orire attracted national orientation. It attracted national attention. We had the civilian JTA, we have the vigilantes, we have the local hunters, but how many of them actually tried their best to maximize that opportunity to tell it on most of their leaders to go to the Senate, to go to the rep members, to go and ensure that this issue continued on the front burner, and nobody should even tell you that no, don't talk about it. If Rarara, at the time he was in the National Assembly, were to be a Southerner, I swear to Almighty God, he will not return to Ibadan.
0: Yeah.
1: Neither will he return to Lagos, because the dissentment from the people is enough for him to actually relocate back to another place, because they will see him as a betrayal at that point. But here in the North, he didn't just do that. At the time that people were being killed, at the time people were being maimed, he still returned back, and he was instructing everybody that cared to listen that you must return the same administration. Yes, we agree. In the North, so many traditional rulers that attempted, like Satiru did to the colonial masters, to see how they can also mobilize against bandits, were killed. So many Islamic scholars had to pay the supreme price. Yes, Sheikh Jafar is one of them. Albani is one of them. So many community leaders, like General Shua, who did not die during the civil war, but he died while sitting in the Zaure of his house, where this nihilist group Boko Haram actually came to end his life, because his position was very, very high in terms of the demand for succor for the victims in that place. In fact, tens of thousands of Northerners have lost their life. But voices must dominate national media if we must actually get attention, because terrorism flourish where government is weak. Terrorism flourish where government and the state capacity is limited. And that is what is happening in the North, where people are still silent. Instead of angling it on their governors, on their senators, on their rep members, threatening them with recall, let them know that they are there for you. The borders are also porous. This is, again, one of the reasons why terrorism in the North is also festering. Poverty is also widespread. So can we have, like the military said, the intelligence coordination that they actually said was enabled them to actually go into Orire, go into that national park to go and rescue these children? Can we also get that intelligence coordination in the North? Because it is also inadequate in this part of the world. And indeed, armed groups, most especially the ones that are always wielding weapons, they are having access to weapons. How are they actually getting the access to these weapons are the questions that should be bothering everybody that actually care to listen. Communities should never normalize violence. There are communities that know that these people are operating within their precinct. I told you about Garba, and Mirza Muhammad might be listening to me. Garba was even kidnapped before Mirza. And Garba told me that the people that kidnapped him, around the place they took him, there are people that are living around that place. So are we saying that we have, he said he was even hearing vehicles passing where they tied him. So it means that it's not very, very far from the main road. So definitely somebody that must have seen something is actually quiet. So can citizens start demanding protection? Can government start communicating effectively? Because that is also lacking in this part of the world. Can the security agents start treating every kidnapping as national priority and not a cultural triumphalism? Because I've seen people that say, no, we in the Southwest, we don't tolerate nonsense. No. Can the security, like our friend that always calls Kalu?
0: Yeah.
1: We are, like, we now Kalu saying that if people don't shout, the government should not also work?
0: Live up to their responsibility.
1: They should also know. But then the people must be able to be matching the toes of those they are also superintending over them, to remind them that no, you cannot continue to live in Abuja and you come back here and you expect us to be welcoming you with garlands and flowers. No, we wouldn't do that. Until we start letting them know the language they understand, that's when they will know that they need to take this issue very, very serious, the way it's supposed to be. And like, let me return back to where I started from. Intelligence coordination was the reason why we were able to release the girls, the children in Orire, in Ogbomosho area of the Southwest. Interagency cooperation is another reason. Community engagement. You saw the way the governor of that state continued at intermittent level to meet with the victims. That's to tell them that we are together in this pain. Even when VDM went to that state, he came out to address them. He said, if I were not to be a governor, I'll be amongst you. That way you are placating the people and making them know that we are together. In this part of the world, did you even see the governor of Borno State call the victims of Askira Oba School and gather them under a tent and give them microphone for everybody to be speaking so that at least they can get some psychological soothing balm to the pain, the tears, the sorrow, the anguish they are actually facing? Can we sustain political and this same political attention? Can it be sustained in Borno? Can it be sustained in Zamfara? Can it be sustained in Kebbi? Can it be sustained in Katsina? Can it be sustained in Niger? Can it be sustained in Sokoto? Can it be sustained in Kaduna? Can it be sustained in Kogi? Can it be sustained in Plateau? Can it be sustained in Kwara? Can we ensure that we are uniformly demanding for good governance across board in the country?
0: Bello, I wish I could jump to hug you from this other side of the table. You know why? Because I just love it the way you just brought in the issue of even religious scholars who actually stuck their necks
1: exactly
0: to ensure the security and safety of their people.
1: Yeah.
0: And that's why when we heard Pastor Adeboye saying that, do you expect the president to go to the war front to wear the khaki? And I said,
1: and
0: maybe.
1: You saw the Wutupu rising he received from the same Southwest.
0: Now,
1: not some people standing in and saying no.
0: Now, Bello, we want to refer Pastor Adeboye in case he has forgotten so quick, or probably he has not read those parts of the Bible. Now, there were kings in the Bible that actually led the battle from the front. They didn't stay in their palace and give orders. Let me give example with some biblical quotes. Maybe somebody will read it and tell me whether it's right or wrong. King Saul, the first king of Israel, spent most of his reign on the front lines fighting the Palestinians and the Amalekites and the Amorites. He ultimately died in active combat alongside his sons on Mount Gilboa.
1: Please now, repeat that. He ultimately died.
0: Yes, he ultimately died in active combat alongside his sons on Mount Gilboa.
1: That's a hero.
0: Now, in case you want to get the biblical backing, go to 1 Samuel chapter 31, verse 3. King David, even though he was still a shepherd before he was enthroned as a king, he was also in the battlefield with the Israelites fighting the Philistines. If you want to get that, 2 Samuel chapter 21, verse 17. King Ahab, despite his spiritual failures, Ahab was resilient and a military commander. During his final battle against the Arameans at Ramoth Gilead, he was struck by a random arrow but refused to retreat, standing propped up in his chariot to keep leading his men until he bled to death. That was a king. And in case you want to get that, go to 1 Kings chapter 22, verse 35. And also, King Josiah. Josiah personally led the army of Judah, Judah North, to intercept the Egyptian forces, disguising himself to fight anonymously alongside his frontline troops at Megiddo. He was mortally wounded by Egyptian archers. That was a king. Mm. In case you want to get it, 2 Chronicles chapter 35, 22 to 20, 23 to 24. Then King Asa, when a massive Chushite army numbering 1 million soldiers invaded Judah, King Asa did not hide Jerusalem. He marched out with his army and personally drew up battle lines with Maresha to confront the threat. 2 Chronicles chapter 14, verse 10. So if somebody comes out to tell us that, do you expect the man at the helm of affairs to go to the front line? Yes, because he is the commander in chief. And we have seen it in Africa,
1: yeah,
0: where the president of Chad,
1: yes,
0: led the battle from the front, not from his own Aso Rock or probably his own White House.
1: Pristine is the way to describe that statement coming from someone we respect so much. And it's also a defeatist kind of an excuse, just because probably you have an affinity with somebody and you don't want that person to be criticized. That's when you actually make such statements. Even in the Quran, we have the likes of the Battle of Badr, where the idol worshippers threaten to also really make the entire prophet and the prophethood actually go into extinction. And Hamza, is one man that is one of the disciples of the prophet. He actually came, and you could see the audaciousness. He didn't actually run away the way we are expecting others to also run. Can you talk about Umar bin Khattab? Can you talk about the Battle of Uhud? Can you talk about their own antecedent in that particular battle? So indeed, we have the Quran, we have the Bible as a guide, as a principle, as a philosophy. Why are we now trying to look for things that suit our whim, that suit our caprice, just to justify whatever we are saying? But in the past, the same leadership, the same constitution,
0: the same government,
1: the same system of government,
0: the same
1: we are
0: nation.
1: Still having the same arm of government, the same types of government, the same forms of government. But yet, we are now changing the way we are even criticizing. That is why we, on this platform, we have not changed. Because the same kind of rope we used during the time of Jonathan, that a professor had to call into the program, and I'm asking that professor now, how market? He said, you people are biased. I said, like, seriously?
0: How?
1: We are talking about Chibok. We are talking about the ineptitude of government in ensuring that these children were rescued. And you say we are biased simply because my name is Bello Lukman. My other colleague, his name is Ilya Sukasimu. I'll never forget.
0: So that was the reason.
1: That's the only reason, I know. But thankfully, Buhari came to power. And I'm sure that the professor must have listened to us for the 8 years of Buhari.
0: And he didn't call back.
1: Jonathan's own was 1 year. Because we started program. 1 year later, Jonathan had even lost election. 8 years of Buhari, did we keep quiet for one day because of insecurity and say, no, we share the same tribe. No, we share the same affinity. No, we share the same religion. So let's remove the leg from the pedal. No, that's hypocrisy. And that's why some people that were actually silent during Buhari, and today they are vociferous. They should also bury their heads in shame because they are part of the hypocrite. They are part of the reason why Nigeria is where it is today. I wish we can sleep in our houses. And we hear that for one good month, no single attack anywhere.
0: Across the country.
1: Bamdukwis, I'll come here and celebrate Tinubu. If you like, call me any name. Because you think we share one cultural affinity or the other. I will now give you the reason why I am defending the man. But I cannot come here. People are killed every day in Bokkos. People are killed every day in Wase. People are killed every day in Kwara. People are killed every day in Zamfara. Then because we share some affinity with the president, I know. Don't you know that it is not easy? Don't you know that, in fact, it is difficult for somebody to be a president and you look for that power and you enjoy the paraphernalia of the office?
0: Bello.
1: But the responsibility of the office is now becoming difficult?
0: Bello, let me read something out here. Senator Adams Oshiomhole has fiercely condemned the lack of transparency in the Nigerian National Petroleum Company Limited, NNPCL, declaring that the state-owned oil giant cannot

0: we can get principal officers in the National Assembly like the likes of Adams Oshiomhole. If Adams Oshiomhole were to be the Senate president today, Bello, I can tell you for free that despite the fact that they share the same political affinity with the president and with other governors, Adams Oshiomhole, till tomorrow, he has not removed his leg from the pedal. Instead, they only tell him that, please, can you use soft words? Adams Oshiomhole is not a man that will actually cream anything or sugarcoat something for you to impress you. He will give it to you as crude as it is, like it or not. Bello, he was telling the man on that video that the man was saying there are things that he cannot open up here because they are actually concealed issues that are only can only be exposed to his own principal. And Adams Oshiomhole said, no, you were not elected.
1: Yeah.
0: We were elected to make laws and to also ensure that Nigerians get quality value of governance. He said, if you were to be a Dangote oil businessman, that is a private thing. Dangote can decide to conceal whatever he wants to conceal.
1: Yeah.
0: It's a private business. But this is Nigerian business. You cannot tell me that you are concealing some things for some reasons because they can only be revealed to your principal. He said, no, we cannot continue on that trajectory. Bello, of all the things that have been happening in the National Assembly, you think if a Natasha were to be the one speaking the way Adams Oshiomhole was actually confronting directly the Senate president, I want to believe by now the entire Senate, except those that are principal, will be in the front line to begin to say her people should call for her recall, because we saw the way almost the whole Senate came against Natasha because they said she spoke when she was not allowed. Now, what Oshiomhole is doing now,
1: it's not different.
0: Is in fact, it's times 10
1: exactly
0: of what Natasha did.
1: That's a hypocrisy.
0: And they suspended her.
1: That's a hypocrisy.
0: But how many of them can face Oshiomhole to say you are suspended?
1: Problem quiz. Let me also take us back to memory lane. When Okadigbo and Evans Ewerem were competing to be the Senate president, they asked Atiku Abubakar, Daily Trust, they asked him in one of the interviews, that what is the source of your rifts? What is the source of your altercation? What is the source of your fight with Obasanjo? He said the first major fight they had was on who will become the Senate president.
0: Yeah.
1: They had won the election. Atiku was supporting Chuba Okadigbo because they were from the same Yoradua family. Baba Obasanjo was supporting Evans Ewerem, not for any reason, but because he was told that Evans Ewerem is not as radical
0: as
1: Chuba Okadigbo, who was the special advisor to Shagari on political affairs, a political scientist by excellence. So I'm sure the antecedents were not too comfortable on Obasanjo. Guess what? Obasanjo said, Atiku said, I now asked him, please, sir, can you tell me why you don't like Okadigbo? He said, because Okadigbo love women.
0: Is there any law in the country that says...
1: Do you know what Atiku said? He said, I jokingly said, Oga, if it is that one, you even like women more than... Okay. To God who made you. This was an Atiku Abubakar's interview. I still have that paper in my house.
0: Can I cut you short a little?
1: And he said that at the time they were campaigning,
0: yes,
1: anytime they go to his suits at Nikon,
0: yes,
1: when his delegates go to see how they can convince him to be on his side, they always say there are actually women around him. But that is not the issue. I'm just trying to let you know that sometimes once somebody wants a rubber stamp legislature, he goes to every length to ensure that that particular thing is achieved. And that was the source of the affliction, according to Atiku Abubakar. At the end of the day, the same Chuba Okadigbo was elected, but he was also enmeshed in corruption, where the Christmas of 2022, we were told that one ram was bought for about 1 million for each senator. One street light was bought for millions of naira. At the end of the day, he was also told to go away because they opened his own book.

0: of corruption, and they discover that indeed he is also unblemished and is also unscattered. Mm. And that was why when that other man that came after him was able to complete that particular tenor, so people say, in fact, this is a sign of relief at the end of the day, because indeed, can you compare those Senate presidents with the ones that came later on? Do you know that a Senate president resigned with Fabian Osuji because of an allegation of bribery in 2003-2004?
1: Hello.
0: Still from the same southeast part of the country. It was Ayim, Pius Ayim, that completed that first tenor. But by the second tenor, the first Senate president that was elected at that time, the man had to resign because of bribery allegation in the Senate.
1: Now, Bello, we just merge it with the next story, which has it as court orders federal government take over of 48 properties belonging to former Attorney General of the Federation,
2: Malami.
1: Abubakar Malami. And of course, for those that probably listen with one side of the ear to this program, like a Vespa engine.
2: Selective listening.
1: Yes, we want to still make our point very clear. We are not fans of any politicians. We are not for Caesar, neither are we against Caesar.
2: Well, you do good.
1: We only stand in the middle. If you are doing well, we raise the flowers for you.
2: For free.
1: If you are not doing well, we raise the red card for you. That is what we do on this platform, because we are all humans and everybody has his own pros and cons. Bello, when
0: it
1: you
0: was Malami Pamdunquis,
1: yes,
0: that told the APC as the Attorney General, and you ask yourself, what is the business? That's why I say, can we separate the Attorney General from the Minister of Justice? Because you are the one that is sitting atop the life and death of human beings as the Minister of Justice. So when you are political, it becomes a problem. When there was a conundrum in Kogi, where James Faleke, who represents Ikeja since 2007, and they said, go and become the deputy to the man, Prince Audu.
1: Abubakar. Yes.
0: And after winning election, the constitution never envisaged that a man will win election. And the day he was declared winner, he will die. That's God for you, that you think that, no, you have a constitution, and the constitution is the best thing that's ever happened. Then God say, have you seen this one? You don't have any position in your constitution. That's actually when somebody dies, this is what happened. And they have not, in fact, swearing in has not even happened. So what happened? The deputy, we were told in the Supreme Court that the vote is not for the candidate, it's for the party. And we already have somebody that is deputizing that particular person in James Faleke. But some people in their wisdom, led by Malami, that's my worry now, led by Malami said, no, the position of the law is that whoever came second in the APC primary should be the one to take charge. And that was exactly what happened at the end of the day. He got about 215 in the APC primary, talking about Yaya Bello. So that's why some people said 215 votes was what made Yaya Bello the governor of Kogi State. But James Faleke, that is part of the ticket, was told to go out because he was told to become deputy to Yaya Bello. He said, I don't want to be the deputy. And he went back to Ikeja to go and continue as the House of Rep member representing Ikeja, despite the fact he's from Kogi. That alone shows how excellent the excellence in Lagos is. Because which other state, Pam, you leave this same canoe that they love you so much, where you are contesting election, to go and you leave Jos to go and contest in your home state of Kano. Then you come back to Plateau.
1: After winning in Kano.
0: After winning in Kano, and you come back to Plateau. And after the next election, the people of that state will still vote for you.
1: It's a purpose.
0: They'll tell you, go back to your state.
1: Now, Bello, the reason why we are bringing up this issue, because when this issue actually came up, we actually put different aspects on the table. Number one, this same issue you brought up, we actually brought it up and asked Malami, would he have thought that a day will come when he will leave office and he will be under investigation and interrogation and probably under detention?
2: Yeah.
1: as powerful as he was,
0: alongside his wife and
1: child. Now, you ask yourself the question, if they had actually built the institution to be very strong, today, Malami would have been on the side, or rather, the people would have been on his side.
0: And the law he created would protect him.
1: Would protect him
0: from persecution. Because there is also a thin line between prosecution
1: and
0: persecution. There are some people that have said, if Malami were to be in the good books of the present administration,
1: yes,
0: will he be in this particular picture he has found himself?
1: Now, the utterances you made or you make when you were in power, remember that the day the table turns,
0: yes,
1: like people will say, it's black and white. There's no way you say that for eternity you continue to see white every day in your life. Even though you have wealth, there are days that you wake up moody.
0: Yes.
1: You'll be very sad.
0: Yes.
1: And everything will not be, in fact, enticing to you. So, we are saying now, for example, Bello, how do you explain a Malami who claimed that during his tenure, his entire salary, Esther Coat and Water View, runs into 374,336,900 naira from salaries, severance allowances, and other official entitlements. But with that,
0: for the entire tenure,
1: yes, for the, no, not 1 year salary or not 1 month, for his entire tenure as Attorney General of the Federation, can we actually put it on a scale and assume that he was doing business with that money without touching any naira from that money? And you were able to get money to build houses or estate worth billions, there can never be justification.
0: 212 billion.
1: Okay, 212 billion.
0: 48 properties worth 212 billion.
1: Now, Bello, we have another person in custody now, Eladi Umar.
0: Mm.
1: Would he have thought that a day will come where he's
0: slapped a plateau boy, Swat Gak? I'm sure Swat Gak.
1: I'll be asking,
0: I got your name correctly. We will also be smiling today the way,
1: and wish he can meet him to ask him.
0: We'll also be smiling because on May 30, we're told that Baraka, the unknown lady, is the one
1: that actually
0: is the
1: emerged
0: preferred candidate,
1: yes,
0: of the people of Surulere, the people of Itire, the people of Ojuelegba, the people of Lawansi, the people of Stadium, all this area, Bode Thomas, that know our friend Desmond can no longer represent them. Baraka is the right person that should represent them because the power that be have spoken. The chief of staff today, wouldn't have known that his own day of arbitration would be just 2 months after. And I'm sure that Desmond Elliott today will just be, I'm sure his fans will be saying it was Desmond Elliott's head that caught him. You know the way we think in this part of the world. So whatever you're doing, Pam Donquist, don't allow people to also have an alibi to say that, yes, my head don't catch you. Maybe you are doing this to me. Look at the way one Mahdi came out and said he used his 250 million naira to get some properties that were told that government was about to allocate. And when Nasu El-Rufai came in, Nasu El-Rufai was able to collect that particular property from him in Kaduna, and he allotted it to people. He went to meet Nasu El-Rufai and told Nasu El-Rufai, these are my documents, these are my genuine and original document to this particular property. Why are you allotting and allocating this my properties? At the end of the day, that's how his 250 million naira went. He said, is it this man that you want me to sympathize with? So you could see, don't give people the room for them to do toy for you. Because definitely that's what that young Mahdi now will now be doing. We're not saying that Mahdi himself is also innocent, because there are some utterances that when he makes, you think that he is a bigot himself.
1: Bello, there is something that happened. And the reason why we're still bringing up these issues, we want to juxtapose them side by side, some of the things that have happened in the past. Now, there's a billionaire called Chief Razak Okoya. His children, Wahab, Rahim, and Subomi Okoya, sparked nationwide outrage and a formal law enforcement crackdown after a viral video surfaced showing them spraying bundles of 1,000 naira notes. Bello, between that time and when Nigerians that probably don't know somebody that knows somebody were being arrested because they spray naira notes during events. Until tomorrow, we still ask the LCC, as much as we give it to you that you have won this case against Malami, can we ask the question, what about the likes of Yahaya Bello that you once declared wanted? What is the propriety of his case that he was even able to contest for the primaries of the APC, and today he is the candidate to contest for the Senate seat? What about the former governor of Delta State, the former running mate to Atiku Abubakar, who was alleged to have misappropriated about 1.3 trillion naira?
0: Yeah.
1: Today is in the APC, and it appears like his case is not coming out anytime soon. Bello, we've had the likes of Abdul Fattah Ahmed, Kwara State, who was arraigned.
0: Megida.
1: Now, you ask yourself the question, why is it that it appears like once you are not on the side of the party in power, then we go after you? But once you are in the same room with the party in power, then we begin to play and bring up technicalities. Because tomorrow, I still have the mental video of the EFCC chairman being interviewed over the issue of government Tompolo, where he was dancing on 1,000 naira notes. And Tompolo did not come out to say it's a lie till tomorrow.
0: And but 3 months later, Portable celebrated his son's birthday.
1: Yes.
0: And because he packed bundle of money like this.
1: Yes.
0: And you know Portable is always looking for the camera.
1: Yes.
0: And you say no. You are writing a letter to Portable. We say no. We want to be advocate for Portable. If you must arrest Portable, go and arrest Tompolo.
1: Simple.
0: If you would not arrest Tompolo, leave Portable alone. You mentioned Razak Okoya. And people that know Razak will remind you that Omonila Jelanki.
1: Can you translate, please?
0: That is the man from the home of wealth.
1: Okay.
0: Is the one we are greeting.
1: Okay.
0: Ore Samoa Doyin. That's the owner of Doyin Groups.
1: Mm.
0: That's his best friend. They have been friends
1: and the rest
0: since K1 sang that song 1993 for him.
1: Mm.
0: The president said that anytime he's broke,
1: yeah,
0: he goes to Eleganza to go and collect money.
1: Okay.
0: That's the only video that the EFCC chairman needs to restrain himself
1: to from act going as if he didn't see anything.
0: That particular Oluwani Shola
1: that
0: mansion. Oluwani Shola mansion. Ask people that know Lekki Epe Expressway. In fact, they call that junction Eleganza. Not for any reason. Because that house itself is a city. So if you don't naturally give it, even when their own GMDB or LMDB might not give that name, the people in the area
1: already gave that
0: has already given. If you are going towards that side, you tell the conductor, I'm dropping at Eleganza. There is no Eleganza factory there. I'm telling you, it's a house. But you would just have to name that name, Eleganza. I'm dropping at Eleganza after Ikati. That is how powerful the man is. But should we be having powerful individuals or powerful institutions in the country if Trump can stand trial as powerful as he is?
1: Yeah.
0: Then who should be above the law in our own country?
1: Very unfortunate, Bello. We leave it there. And also, we all know that schools are writing examinations and they're about to wrap it up.
0: Yeah.
1: So many students will be graduating and advancing to the tertiary institution.
0: Exactly.
1: And we are calling on parents and also the authorities. We want to link it with this issue that if there's a law that has been passed by a legislative arm of government, can we adhere to that law? Can we abide to that law? If at all the state government has actually made it a law that these unnecessary ceremonies, nobody is stopping you from speech and prize giving day.
0: Yeah.
1: That one is sacrosanct. It has been there in history, and I don't think somebody will come and tell us that that has been banned. No.
0: Even but me myself, I'll be going to St. Louis
1: tomorrow. Now, we are saying that can parents actually focus on giving their children the right discipline going forward than actually spending humongous amount of money? I listened to Mr. Samson's program yesterday in the evening, the press conference, and they said something. You are spending humongous amount of money on your child whose result you have not even seen.
0: Exactly.
1: He might have to go and receipt or rewrite that WAEC. Instead of you to sit down and begin to think of, okay, if God help that this child scale through, will be going for JAMB. And if he succeed in JAMB, there's going to be tuition fee at the tertiary institution. So what are those things that should preoccupy our minds? Parents, we are craving your indulgence. The authorities, we are craving your indulgence. Parents, do the needful, adhere to the laws of the land. And government, please, there shouldn't be selective justice. If the law says every school on the plateau, for example, should not do this, should not do this, but should do this and should do this, let's see that the same law is applied to every school across board. We don't want a situation whereby, like what we saw during the COVID-19 era, when they lock people in the houses, but allegedly, some people will tell you that we went for party yesterday, we went for clubbing yesterday. So who is fooling who? All right, 0806464-1536 is the number to call, and 0802971-0202 is for text messages. Please be decorous in your contributions. No name calling, no stereotyping, and no stigmatization. Comments made on this platform are not the opinion of Silverbird, not the opinion of Bello, not of Pam Dunquist, not of David Friday, but of those who make them. And please, parents, we still want to call you out. Please, please do the needful. This is rainy season. We are approaching August, where the rains don't even announce. Yeah. Like this morning, Bello, I just woke up to start preparing, and the rain was so heavy that thinking, can I really come out? But when it got to like 15 minutes to 7, I discovered that the rain was not stopping. I said, well, there are some sacrifices we have to make. I had to look for a ladder to cover my head and came out inside the rain and trekked to the park, which is about 300 to 400 meters from where I stay. And I was just wondering, if this is what I'm feeling, then what about children that are going to school early in the morning, that their parents cannot afford money to actually charter a vehicle or a keke for them? So I think, parents, you can do well to get a leather jacket for your children, so that even if they need to trek in the rains, let them not be exposed to the cold, because it can be detrimental to their health.
0: I agree totally with you. All right, Nelef Silas in Kwan. Good morning. Undisputed advocate of nationalism is very apparent that there is no any election in 2027. It's going to be a coronation. Normally, even in football, any game without the opposition side is just a walkover. So they're just waiting for the walkover whistle to start popping their champagne. May God help us in this quandary. Thank you so much, Nelef. Morning. This one says, okay, let me just go to the next one. My name is McCann on the move. I'm pleading to JMDB and management of Papoli that under the bridge to be covered, let Nigeria to go. Okay, I don't understand. I'm very sorry.
1: You send it again.
0: Flash is in Nabaton, Fabor, just east. Morning, sir. What happened to physiotherapist Mary Habila found dead naked in Minister of Works, Umahi's house in Ebonyi State? As investigators insist on autopsy, Flash is in Fabor, just east. We are also following that particular story. And once we get to the root
1: more
0: of the matter,
1: we'll
0: let you know. Good morning, Bello and SPDK. Thank you for analysis. We thank God for the rain, Bello. It was a terrible night for England yesterday. Regards to all star of former Justin Rowley Miller and all Arsenal fans, Bolo Daniel, indeed. If that's exactly the way England wish to win the World Cup, they will have allowed no way to go and try their best, because I know that no way will have given Argentina a run for their money. You can't score one goal in the 55th minute, then you just go and pack the bus. You have a Watkins that is very vibrant and clinical as a striker for Aston Villa on the bench. Harry Kane was ghosting. He wasn't in the game. Who says that your best player must always be at his best rhythm? No. You bring him out. You have an Ivan Toney. I didn't even know Ivan Toney was in this World Cup. You have him on the bench. That guy is hungry for goals anytime you put him. The effort he puts in the game alone is also the one that has passion in it. You have a Rashford that just won the what do they call the league in
1: La Liga.
0: You have these hungry players on the bench. You have a Saka that will always disturb every defense. Bukayo, even though a Bukayo that is not playing for Nigeria, but yet he is actually an Englishman. Let's give him that particular chance. No, you removed Rice at the 82nd minute. Rice that always wins every hurdle, every challenge. You will always see that he wins the ball in the midfield. You remove Rice. You brought in Costner, a defender. You remove Gordon. You brought in this Man City guy, Aureli. So, are you coming to pack the bus? You are not even there to play again, no? So, when they now scored you, you now put Rashford. Remaining 4 minutes to go.
1: To perform miracle.
0: You put Rashford and Ivan Toney to do what? Come on, Tuchel.
1: Bello, you know, it's very, very unfortunate that some coaches think that they have, the tactics, the technical know-how to always actually win games. But then, Bello, whether we like it or not, there are times that you shouldn't be predictable.
0: Exactly.
1: Because already the opposite team will know that definitely the coach will want to start with his own known best scorer, which is Harry Kane. But if you want to confuse your opponent,
0: yes,
1: just like Westerhoff did during the World Cup, he switched the position of Nigerian players, but everybody knew what he was doing.
0: Yes.
1: And before you know, the opponents did not even know who to attack or who to stay with. Bello, if this coach had brought in those people you mentioned, the likes of Rashford.
0: Yes.
1: Rashford don't believe in going back with
0: at
1: the ball.
0: All. He doesn't even say, let's go. Yes.
1: Let's go. Even if we lose the ball, but let's lose it gallantly. Unfortunately, he allowed himself to be predicted, and this is what he had to pay for. So then we are saying sorry to England. Go and face France in the third place.
0: Yes.
1: Then let's see whether you'll be consoled at the end of the day.
0: Because the French national team don't want to go home empty-handed.
1: Empty-handed.
0: So indeed, you might just be consoled with the fourth position if care is not taken. I wanted England not for any reason. I just wanted a new person to win the World Cup so that at least we can have a kind of a new history. Some of us that love writing will be able to have a new thing to write about. But then I'm back to my Messi. My Messi love is undiluted, and we are still with Argentina in the final on Sunday. Good morning, Bilo and Spidik. It's very clear that previous budget has not been sincere. If ADME quick agency can pass through budget screening, it means much is needed to be done. Thank God that 48 luxurious properties of Malami has been seized. Can Nigeria come out of corruption at all? Emmy Longs is in Agingi. Good morning, PDK and Bello. Please talk to our House of Assembly members that Plateau people presently homeless with many orphans and widows. We will support Plateau NLC to shut down the assembly if they don't withdraw that bill. Army engineer to Holaza Road current is in bad state. Bala Mutong is saying that. I'm sure that Honorable Akala Elebaku, who actually even orchestrated that bill now, will also be thinking of how he can withdraw that bill, because I'm not sure that he himself, the kind of backlash that he got, he actually envisaged that he would get such a backlash. Good morning, MC PDK and Sagacious Bello. Thank you for the good analysis. When will our leaders do the needful? Because save our country. Don Murphy is in Jos. Nigeria, my country. Good morning, my people. Thank you for educating us. We're all listening and few appreciate you. And if truly we want our country to be on the right path, a lot of people will have to face the law. Baby John Daniel is in BWD here in Jos. Good morning, gentlemen. You have really spoken for Nigeria to be a better place and corruption free. There's need for a revolution. Ghana was more corrupt than Nigeria. Okay, this is from Nandom Twa in Ampan West. I didn't see the remaining part of your message. Money, once again, our government know they try for our security men. Better soup, na money kilam. Better salary, better performance. Let our government try more and more again and again to cooperate with the security men, and by God's grace, everything will be properly the same. Aaron Caleb Kagoma product living in Jos around Open University. God bless you guys in the studio. Thank you. God bless you too. Chrissy is on Sirukuba Road. Good morning, my representatives. It's unfortunate that every day we wake up to bad news. When will we ever hear good news, or when will we be able to sleep with our two eyes closed? Honestly, our leaders have failed us, but we should not fail ourselves. Let's get our PVCs ready and vote bad leaders come to serve irrespective of ethnic, religious, or political office affiliation. Peace is precious. Let's live in peace. God bless you, my friend. God bless Plateau State. God bless Nigeria. Good morning, Honorable PDK and Bello. I love the fact in your unbiased analysis. Indeed, our religious scriptures are the most simple and easy way of living. With the additional of constitution, almost every Nigerian leader belongs to one religion or the other, but teaching of religion is not reflecting in them. Thank you, Ismail Injus. Thank you so much, Ismail. Morning political update. Well done, Bello, for a very wonderful analysis. For Ademi Saga, the self-created agency, my joy is that Ademi have been arrested. Let the law take its course on him, and if there are some people that were playing the game with him, they should be arrested too, so that corruption should be eliminated in our government. Kiss Namu Guam is in Jeriko. Thanks for educating us every day, Mr. Bello and Pam. Close to Osama, but we should not forget that Honorable Gagdi is a hero in Plateau State when talking of bill sponsoring. Like it or not, I give it to Gagdi too. Give my Yagbe Icho Tarok is in Lantern North. Maxwell Sisler will tell George the advantages of state police is more than the disadvantage of it. And if KS not taking the little disadvantage of state police, may spoil the entire drive of the aim. We also have the issue of local government autonomy, which the Supreme Court have ruled in favor of local government chairman. But yet more than a year now, it has not been implemented. My concern is that when are we going to get it right? Because the issue of local government autonomy and state police, if it implemented, it will shape the country. Maxwell is saying that. My name is McCann on the move. Up to now, there is no clear. Okay, I really didn't get this message. Good morning, Mr. B. And keep the good work going. My advice to parents is to focus on the future of their children and give them the best education instead of spending money on graduation. As we move close to election, Nigeria, please have it in mind to vote right to make Nigeria better tomorrow. Let's continue to pray and live together in peace. Madam Falasha, the Alaska Furniture. Good morning, gentlemen. Good to know that political update program is still on radio. I'm now back to Jaws. Baba the Damn Price and Mr. Ali. I met one Abdul Ghani Onifade yesterday when I went to see your very good friend, Mr. Junior Okonkwo, and indeed he told me that he doesn't miss this program and he was expecting to see the Bello Lookman as a very huge person that will not be able to pass through a door. And I said, no, sometimes God brings big things in small containers. Good morning, Ogabello and Pam. God bless you for the good work you're doing on the plateau of Nigeria at large. Ogabello, you see the problem we have in the north and the northerners themselves, because what is happening in the north, you cannot try it in the southwest, because I love what Fast told the first lady. You can't force some artists to fill the gap you people created. Just a promise in Zawan. I'm morning BMP. For Adeyemi Adeniyi to allegedly forge document to pass off the fictitious FPFIPC as a legitimate government agency in line with the illegal facilitation of meeting with foreign diplomat without Ministry of Foreign Affairs clearance, clearly exposed several lapses across all the three arms of government and Bola Tinubu administration, and is expected of some political office holders to step aside and resign until the ongoing investigation is concluded. God bless Nigeria. I don't mean Bauchi Road. God bless you too. Good morning, Alhaji Bello Pam. Thank you for educating us. May Allah reward you. I mean, please, my contribution this morning to all vehicle using one way. Let's all be careful. The vehicle used one way just now in front of UJ main camp, and he hit a motorcycle. His leg was broken. Welcome the chief imam of Ogbomoso land to Plateau State. Pray for lasting peace in Plateau and Nigeria at large. Afar Habib Alatunshi Imam is in Rikos. We also welcoming the chief imam of Ogbomoso to Plateau State. Good morning, Uncle Bello and MC PDK. Thank you for this great analysis. Let our government find a way to stop this adoration of our children. Now that force with bandits, may the Lord help us and our country. I catch you in fighting together. Pam the quiz, these people that used to follow one way, I think they need a psychiatric test.
1: Sure.
0: Because that's a recipe for murder. That's a recipe for manslaughter. There's no way you can actually have a safe landing when you are following one way.
1: At all.
0: Imagine this, our road. That is a dual carriageway. You must be looking at the road from the angle where the cars are coming from.
1: Legally.
0: So how would you now imagine yourself that, no, you need to look left and right?
1: That the motorcycle or another car.
0: That a motorcycle, a madman motorcycle. Don't even say motorcycle. Because I see people that follow one way. To God who made me, I see them as people that are supposed to be in the Socrates. And if you're one of them, please say, have it in mind that this is exactly what I just said about you this morning.
1: Bello, we cannot forget in a hurry the day myself and you were around Gadabu. Remember?
0: Yes.
1: When you went to actually drop me and we saw a jeep with a man who is supposed to be a chief with his red cap, and he was following one way under the bridge.
0: Yes.
1: Without any remorse. In fact, he was in the middle of the road, not exactly. Even by the side of the road.
0: How would
1: to tell
0: man,
1: you the kind of impunity.
0: Will he tell his subjects as a chief? What will he be telling them when the VIO and road safety come to lecture his subjects about the dangers, the hazards of following one way?
1: Bello, people like this will be the first to criticize government of wrongdoing, but you will forget in a hurry that he is even worse than those in political office. Let's pick the first call. Hello, good morning.
2: Good morning. Good morning.
1: Yan.
2: God bless you for good work that you're doing for us.
3: Thank you, sir.
2: My name is Nagu Jesu, calling from Terminus.
1: Go ahead.
2: Bello, you are talking about the issue of this one way. Let me start from there before I talk to one. You see these bus drivers? I see they are taking a lot of courses before they enter bus. How can bus drivers take the one way from the railway to that open for plaza? Do all the way buses. Bello, I'm telling you today, if you ask me, come here, she tell you, I don't tell anybody that took one way. Anything like to me. You understand? Every time, most people have complained about these people. They have killed a lot of stuff. Even killed somebody who doesn't know how to spell FISH will come and kill a professor in the name of your driving. You can use this Nigeria for you. How can you be driving that kind of thing? You already saw they are putting one way.
0: God bless you too. And Pamdun Quiz, you know, as a matter of principle, there are some roads that we personally avoid because we don't want to go and be swearing and be abusing and be insulting. Because when you are insulting someone, you are insulting yourself at the end of the day. So that road that he's talking about, that Jute, old Jute road, is one road that I personally don't pass
1: at all
0: because of those bosses. Because you will see somebody behave one way and you'll be asking yourself, is this normal?
1: Well, no, also, the last caller actually raised an issue, even though investigations are ongoing.
0: Yeah.
1: And we also give it to Sahara reporters, because if they had not reported this issue, probably, I use the word carefully, probably nobody would have heard of it.
0: Yeah.
1: Now, Bello, ask yourself this question. This thing did not even happen in your house, but in your street, on your street, by now, almost everybody in that community will have been arrested as a suspect.
0: Yeah.
1: But now in the house of the minister, a dead body was found. But then the man
0: since June,
1: and the man is very, very comfortable in his office doing his job. But I bet you, Bello, that if this had happened, when nobody reports, but the security come and see it in your community, not in somebody's house, not in somebody's on the road, everybody in that community becomes a suspect.
0: There's something that happened, and I'm so happy with the security this time around. There's one young man called Odogu of Asaba. This guy, I had to go through his TikTok this morning. That was even why I came late, because I was so mesmerized with that story when I read it. When I now saw the videos of a lady called Fivo, she's 21, beautiful, innocent looking, guiltless and egoless looking lady. And she actually shared with you, this is my worry, she shared with you that there is a man in Abuja that has been asking her for sex, but he has been giving her money. And now he says she should come to Abuja, that she is looking at you as a big brother. Should she go? She already knew she wasn't going. But she wanted you to know that, one, she's a virgin. Two, she doesn't do sex for money. Three, she thinks that you are the best person, even though she has never met you, to advise her that she doesn't have a friend and she's a twin. And you said, don't go. And she didn't go. Then you drop a message for the favor that you can come and meet me in Asaba. Favor stays in Warri. I will help you. and you sent her transport. And this innocent girl left worry.
1: Based on trust.
0: Based on trust, based on confidence, based on the big brother factor to go and meet you, only for you. And the girl said that I was surprised that we were ending up in a hotel. That I didn't say anything because I thought there are some celebrities that don't live, they don't have a house.
1: So they probably live
0: in hotels. Maybe it's one of them. So even though his shop is inside a hotel, so maybe that's the reason. So innocently, then you get inside and you allow your third leg to start thinking for you. Any man that allows his third leg to think for him will eat beans that is not cooked in prison. And that is what Odogwu of Asaba is about to start experiencing. Guess what? He forced his way on this girl, this virgin, this girl, and told her that there is a particular drug that he will give her that she will come back as a virgin. And that consoled this girl.
1: Stupidity.
0: He said he was going to send her money, and he even called somebody that will make sure you go and drop 50K in this account for me. And you gave this girl 8K, the same 8K that is a transport between Wari and Asaba. And this girl went back home, but the fear of comforting her parent that I am no longer a virgin took this girl up, and it overwhelmed her, took over her thoughts. Do you know what this girl did? This girl drank poison.
1: Oh my goodness.
0: She said, this is the last video you'll be seeing of me. You think it's an empty threat. Guess what? That girl was rushed to the hospital and she was confirmed dead.
1: That guy should go to now, prison. Now, Odogwu of Asaba, the full wrath of the
0: Lord. I saw him kneeling down.
1: No.
0: Begging.
1: That's rubbish.
0: The mother and the twin
1: That's
0: sister.
1: Rubbish.
0: Look
1: That's
0: at
1: rubbish.
0: This kind of a thing.
1: Please, let's
0: if
1: just...
0: If you see the number of followers that this man has on Facebook, on TikTok, you don't know that when you are on top, that's when you should be more cautious?
1: Well, let's just go for a very short break. When we return, we'll continue with the program. This is Political Update. Stay here.

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1: Although no case of Ebola has been reported in Nigeria, we must remain observant following the outbreak of the disease in Central Africa. Ebola is a serious illness that can spread through direct contact with the bodily fluids of an infected person. 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

Right, welcome back. Let's take some messages on the Facebook page. That's all, Kenneth. Good morning, Mr. Bello and Pam. Thank you very much for talking about school, because there's no anything that is happening in the government schools again. Gambitus Gamzo, I'm looking you. Okay, I'm watching you live from Sokoto State. Thank you, Gambitus. I'm sure you're enjoying Sokoto and your reflection about Mary Lever is sending on. I'm watching them all. May God Almighty continue to protect you and bless you. Thank you, Mary. Levi, we appreciate you. Idris Lima Muhammad Waldo Adi Godnan is sending us love, and Grace Bulus is sending us love emoji. Thank you very much for all the love, all the affection that you are showering on us. We'll never disappoint you by God's grace. And we have other messages again on the Facebook page. And this one says, good morning to you all. May God bless you. We are having a very wonderful rain this morning. May we have the rain of joy. Amen. We say big amen to that prayer. It is Liman Muhammad. Well done, BMP. We are listening. Abugu Sochima Ishaman. I've never voted.

0: persistence emerges, if President Bola Ahmed Tinubu can sit up and put an end to insecurity, I will not only vote for APC, but rather I will convince my household to do the same. Securing lives and property is the business for all. And I will join you also, Abugu, sure. Sochima. I'm telling you this. If they can just ensure that people are secured, and indeed the roads they will be passing to travel is also safe and is also good, then definitely what we'll else are we them. Asking for? Paul Simon Oshiomhole has proven himself as a distinguished personality that can be silent. Good job, the crew. Paul Simon is watching us from Talatema Farah in Zamfara.
1: Thank you.
0: We hope you are safe. May your Samuel Faust, may the Almighty God bless both of you for educating us every day. May God forgive this, our corrupt country. I remain Sammy from Yan Trailer. Arini Shara Rizek, good morning, gentlemen in the studio. God bless you people for always availing the truth, no matter how it is. Watching you live from Rizek Village in Jos East. And Lashal, John Daniel, good morning, people in the studio. May the Lord bless you for saying the truth that many people don't want to. Once it's my own, any wrongdoing is right. When then can we be best? Alex B. Jira is saying the wave of public and fund embezzlement from the time of former President Buhari and now President Tinubu is very alarming. Most of the third world countries today are where they are as a result of corruption and misplacement of priorities. President Tinubu should write his name well with the little time he has to make it right, because posterity will judge them all. Alex B. Jira is in Zaria Road here in Jos. And Comrade Bello Ibrahim Jalaba, good job. Thank you, comrade.
1: Hello, good morning.
2: Good morning.
1: Morning, your name and location, please.
2: Mommy Zainab, calling from Azara.
1: Mommy Zainab, go ahead.
2: God bless you.
1: Bless you, too.
2: I want to talk about this saga. The climate talks to also bury their heads in shame.
0: Exactly.
2: If they cannot go through the budget to scrutinize it very well before passing it, how can an ordinary Nigeria come to that house where it is not easy to get into and frame all everybody? There is more to it.
0: Yeah.
2: And we need to get to the root of the situation. God bless you for the free lectures you are giving us every morning.
1: Thank you, Mommy Zainab. God bless you too. Amen.
0: Thank you very much. There is also Mommy Miriam that is around City Lodge. We say good morning to you too, Mommy Miriam, and Miriam too.
1: All right, on the WhatsApp platform, we have this one saying, good morning, Ambassador Bello and MCPDK. Quite incisive. Thank you for your unbiased analysis and educating us free of charge. New Nigeria is possible if we call our leaders accountable, irrespective of tribe, religious, and ethnic politics. God bless Nigeria and all of you in the studio. Noah Yusuf from Abattoir. Bonus Oman Esther, keep up the great work out there. The two wise men in the studio. Good morning, Sir Pam and Bello. Thank you for educating us free of charge. Politics in our country is about interest. Imagine insecurity is still our major problems in our country. Peace is all we need. Listening to you, listening to you guys live. Kefas Kusas in Angwanyashi. Good morning, political update, Pastor Pam Dunquist. Really inspired us with good scriptural references that personally blessed my morning. Kudos to you, Pastor. Well, I'm not Pastor, but then thank you so very much. Keep up the good work, because the masses don't have any other people like you. How I wish our leaders will be jotting the point you people are dishing before. Dishing free of charge. Honestly, Nigeria would have been great. You didn't put your name, but we appreciate you.
0: Yeah.
1: Good morning, Bello and PDK. May God continue to bless you guys for your passionate effort towards enlightening us with good analysis. God bless you. Job Bodja Mungel, it's been a while. Good morning, gentlemen of the press. I agree with all what you said about the North, but you missed one major factor, the media. Almost all the media outlets are in the southern parts of the country, and we all know how most of the media have been biased in their reportage. That's Mohammed Baza is saying that. Hello, good morning.
3: Good morning, Mama and Bello.
1: Morning, your name and location, please.
3: Yeah. It's Osman Okoro from Douala.
1: Bello's namesake. Go ahead.
3: Okoro, good morning.
1: Good morning. Good morning, sir.
3: There is no other thing we want to hear. You people are saying, because not that the government don't know really what is going on. You see, we thank God so much because we are coming of coming of age now.
1: Mm.
3: When truth become a hate speech. Bello and Pam, God will bless all of you.
1: God bless you too.
3: Sky is your limit.
1: Thank you.
3: May your days be long.
1: Amen.
3: Let them try as much as possible, release the refi and then them the Kalu. Because a lot of things is happening more than what they are accusing those people for.
4: That's it.
3: This is where they have been borrowing money forwards. Only to finance safe agents. May God be with us.
1: Amen. God bless you too. Thank you so very much, Bello's namesake. I appreciate you.
0: Exactly. Ibrahim Abdulrahman Ahmed, good morning to you guys. You guys are doing a good job. May Allah continue to guide and protect you and your family. Thank you. Excellent. Israel, good morning. In all, you keep doing good work. Please, Bello, when will you start lookout? Thank you very much. Excellent.
1: Okay, well, I appreciate you. Hello, good morning. Hello, good morning.
5: Yeah, good morning.
1: Morning, your name and location, please.
5: My name is Bob.
1: Okay.
5: I had the way through describing or explaining the corruption in this country. It's like taking a different dimension. Why do I say it has taken a different dimension? You see or you hear when somebody is using 400 million. 400 million. Is that guy really looking for job? If actually he's using 400 million to secure a DG, not a minister. Look at this area of this their corruption issue. 400 million.
4: Honestly.
5: That should be madness. Total madness. 400 million. Jesus.
1: All right, thank you, Bob.
0: That's it.
1: Thank you, Bob.
0: I see the exasperation.
1: Thank you so very much. We appreciate you.
5: It's unfortunate for a human being. They really have to tell us the proper story of this issue.
0: Yeah.
1: All right.
5: You understand me?
1: Yeah, thank you.
5: I swear we should keep corruption the way we keep cool in this country.
1: Thank you so very much. We appreciate you, Bob.
5: Bye-bye.
1: All right.
0: And Pamduku is quickly too. In this case of the Oriri, I think my takeaway is the fact that they were able to locate the family members of the bandits.
1: Mm.
0: So it's giving Philip to those that said that indeed we know exactly how to get the bandits. If we want to get them, we'll get them. And that's the way we were able to get them here. Is it not possible for us to identify all of them if that is a strategy to smoke them wherever they are?
1: Sure.
0: Get Bello Toji's own people too. Let him see
1: the rest of them.
0: Because that's how they are getting other people. Ainu be Ainu, an eye for an eye. Let's see it practical. You see that they'll be the ones now coming to be begging for amnesty. But you continue to beg them, you continue to pacify
1: them, with their
0: you continue
1: to town and
0: them.
1: Go back.
0: Exactly, no.
1: All right, good morning, political update. Pastor Pam Dunquiz really inspired us with good scriptural references that personally blessed my morning. Kudos to you, Pastor. Keep up doing the good work because the masses don't have any other people like you. I wish our leaders will be jotting. Okay, Catlon Samuel actually sent that message. 08064641536. Hello, good morning.
6: It's Radio Mama. I don't know.
1: Go ahead, Radio Mama.
6: What I want to talk about here is that when the federal government will say that their reform is making a lot of impact, and yet the World Bank is, apart from the World Bank, we know what is in the market. This is not time for propaganda. But I'm happy World Bank is even saying that more people are going to poverty in Nigeria. So what I want to say, what are they subsidizing? The electricity aspect, I don't know whether they have added whatever. Most of us now, we have pulled down how we use it, you know? You buy 20,000 Naira, it stays for only 10 days. That means we're spending 60,000 Naira.
1: 60,000, yeah, in a month.
6: That you can imagine. That is what is happening now. We don't know how to go about this, so, you know? I don't know. So and it has led to a lot of high cost, especially those who are selling things that they have to put in
1: the fridge.
6: This one, we are being sold the deep freezer. But I can't use it again. I can't afford it. Anytime I use it, I will spend almost 30,000 Naira in 1 week. So I have to sell it off. So what are they talking about? The economist is saying, like, he went and put solar for himself. This has to run the nation. Therefore, that one is something that the
1: disaster
6: should
1: actually.
6: In fact, the corruption has taken another dimension.
1: Yes.
6: So I used to tell leaders,

0: family na the power is function. Mm. If you know where it is, if you have fixed the judicial, what something will happen?
1: Sure. In fact, Bello,
2: God bless, Radio Mama.
1: In fact, she just touched an issue that we also want to ask the question. Mm. When we promise Nigerian students that when we come to power, we're going to do this and ensure that education is almost free and affordable. Mm. Now we introduce student loan, not grant.
2: Yeah.
1: So students will come and borrow and from what is supposed to be theirs and pay back, just like creating an injury and selling bandage for people to actually cover the injury with it.
2: Very good morning to you both. I always wonder if those in a particular position are above the law. Malami, Adeyemi, and even more will be purified. Our privacy should count 27, regardless of whatever we regard as differences. Comrade Tahir Smarty is in Magama. Good morning, Mr. Bello and MCPDK. History prefers legends to men. It prefers nobility to brutality, soaring speeches to wild deeds. History remembers the battle but forgets the blood. My special prayers to those soldiers who lost their lives during the rescue of the Oyo school children. And concerning Malami, he who comes to equity must come with clean hands. Sure. Christian Chikizi in Aguarukuba. Two of you, God bless you for the education we are getting from you. That, okay, Nigeria is twisted in every sphere. Governors, that's why things are going the way they are. God bless Nigeria. Charles is in Rukuba Road in Jos. Good morning, BMP. Thanks for telling us the truth every day. I pray one day our leaders will wake up and begin to make use of the advice coming from you people. Simple and Asko in Bukuru. Thank you so much.
1: All right, let's see if we can just pick one last call. Hello, good morning.
3: Great PDK and the great Pagashos himself.
1: Is that Mr. Day from Jos?
3: Yes, I just called today to greet you, to salute you, and to congratulate you on the great contributions you're making.
1: All right, well, a few seconds to wrap up.
3: The development of our nation. God bless us, God bless Plateau State, God bless Nigeria.
1: Thank you so very much, Mr. Dave, for this prayer.
2: Mr. Dave, if there is one person that every student of sociology should go and learn resilience from, that person is Mr. Dave, because of what he went through last year. And he is still kicking, he's still blossoming, he's still flourishing.
1: God bless Mr. Dave.
2: That tenacity should be studied. Exactly.
1: Quickly, Bello, we want to commiserate with one of our own, and also myself, because we live in the same community, but one of our own, that's the African Stone, DJ Veli, lost a sister who goes by the name Regina Apocletus, also known as Chef G. We live in the same community in Basa there, and she passed away, I think, 2 weeks ago or thereabout. By the grace of God, we'll all converge today at St. Gabriel's Catholic Church, Jebo Basa, by 5 p.m. For the wake keep. And the required mass is going to be on Friday, that's tomorrow, same church, by 7 a.m. And the final interment will be in Obudu Cross River State, in her village, as a family compound, Babua Swan Ipong, that's in Cross River State. African Stone, we commiserate with you.
2: Yeah.
1: And her brother too, who is in the military, that's MC, we call him MC. He's also Marcellinus Akpo. May God continue to grant you people the fortitude and grace to bear this painful and irreparable loss. Bello, as we wrap up.
2: Let's continue to preach. Last week, Friday, by this time, we're talking about Andrew Amos Goguen's burial. We'll not forget Andrew Amos Goguen because he has written his name on the indelible side of broadcasting. And that's why we are still remembering Andrew this morning. May God continue to repose his soul. And we also really say all the Democrats out there continue to be educated. And with that education, elucidate on your own subject at home so that we can have a better polity 2027.
1: That's how we run on the program. And that's the size of our meal this morning. David Friday, thank you for producing us and every other person that made this program a huge success. We continue to hold you in high esteem. And we say special good morning to our friend and brother and colleague, whom we call the Minister of Enjoymentation. That's Kenzin Gopal. Good morning to you and all other peace lovers out there. My name is Pam Dunquist. Hope to see you at the other side of sunrise tomorrow. Do have yourselves a peaceful and lovely day. Bye-bye.

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8: It is 12 o'clock and this is Silverbirds for the 93.7 Jaws. Nigeria is the only country we have. Let's avoid acts that could destabilize the nation. We are one big family. I am David King. First, our top stories. Oyo State teacher laments over lack of security after pupils' rescue. Coalition of Indigenous Youth in Plateau State urged stakeholders not to be distracted in the fight against insurgency. Political parties conflict with compliance over INEC's deadline. And on the foreign scene, World Health Organization backs Nigeria's push to curb drug misuse. In sports, Argentina risks FIFA punishment after dramatic win against England. Please stay tuned for details of these and other stories. The controversy surrounding the purported Presidential Foreign Investment Promotion Council deepened on Wednesday as the Senate rejected for the second time in 1 week a request to investigate the controversial budgetary allocation to the alleged agency, while former Vice President Atiku Abubakar and the presidency traded accusations over how the matter should be probed. The Nigeria Police Force on Tuesday arrested Adeniyi Adeyemi, the self-styled Director General of the Alert Council, following a bench warrant issued by a federal high court in Abuja after he failed to appear for his arraignment on an 8-count charge bordering on alleged conspiracy, forgery and impersonation following the widespread scandal. Adeniyi Adeyemi is embroiled in a dispute with the chief of staff to the president, Femi Gbajabiamila, after alleging that the presidential aide demanded a 400 million naira bribe and sought 48% of the agency's proposed 27.4 billion naira take-off grant. President Bola Tinubu subsequently directed the Independent Corrupt Practices and Other Related Offenses Commission to investigate the circumstances surrounding the purported agency and the controversial budgetary allocation, with the anti-graft agency expected to submit its findings within 30 days. A teacher at Community High School in Orire Local Government Area of Oyo State has said pupils and teachers have resumed academic activities following the rescue of the abducted victims, but fear still lingers because of the absence of visible security around the school. The teacher disclosed this after the victims regained their freedom following nearly 2 months in captivity. He recalled that shortly after the abduction, only about half of the students returned to school, as many parents kept their children at home over safety concerns. He expressed gratitude over the successful rescue of the abducted pupils and teachers, saying it encouraged more students to resume classes

0: helped restore some confidence among parents and pupils. The Coalition of Indigenous Youth in Plateau State has urged federal government and security agencies not to be distracted in the ongoing fight against insurgency in Plateau State. Chairman of the Coalition in Northern Zone, Solomon Wantiri, made the call at a press briefing in Jos while reacting to allegations of harassment by the DSS in troubled areas in the state.
1: The impact of the deployment became increasingly evident. Communities that had become accustomed to nightly terror began to experience a measure of relief. The sustained intelligence-driven operations of the DSS significantly reduced the frequency of attacks and rekindled hope that peace could gradually return to communities long abandoned to fear. It was therefore surprising that at a time when these operations appeared to be yielding positive results, true to a strategy of disruption, furious allegations suddenly surfaced, accusing the DSS personnel of sexually harassing Fulani women and intimidation posed to the men of the same extraction during operations around Kong, otherwise known as Rugal Jalo.
0: The group called on the federal government to deploy more DSS personnel to the affected areas as the services operation is currently yielding positive results.
1: We've seen relative peace and we are now using this medium to appeal to the federal government to deploy more of these DSS personnel to affected villages and communities, since it has demonstrated patriotism, unbiased and objective operation towards restoring peace, security, and tranquility.
0: They appeal to governments at all levels to consider changing current strategy for better results.
1: Why not there should be, to some extent, you know, a handing over of the Nigerian security architecture or operation to the Department of State Security Services? Because we have been under one particular strategy. We have adopted it over time, and it has not yielded, you know, the desired result. But of course, maybe we should try this one. You know, Plateau State, we are known for yearning, you know, for inclusion or for replacement. So that let's make a try of this and see.
0: The group appealed to members of the public to provide timely and useful information to security agencies to enable them win the ongoing fight against insecurity.
1: We equally call upon all citizens to remain vigilant, cooperate with security agencies by providing timely and credible intelligence, reject falsehood, misinformation, and propaganda capable of undermining legitimate security operations, and collectively committing ourselves to the pursuit of justice, accountability, lasting peace, and the preservation of our ancestral heritage. The blood of our people cries out not for vengeance, but for justice. The tears of our widows and orphans demand not rhetoric, but decisive action.
0: Speaking on the issue of state police, he said the government should ensure that laws are in place to control the excesses that may arise when approved. The Nigerian Labour Congress on Wednesday organized a one-day capacity building program for focal persons of affiliate unions on the Migrant Recruitment Advisory Web Platform in Nigeria. The training aimed to strengthen trade union participation in migration governance, promote fair recruitment principles, and improve protection for migrant workers through ethical recruitment practices. The NLC General Secretary, Benson Upah, said the program reflected the Congress's commitment to promoting fair recruitment and protecting migrant workers from exploitation and abuse. Benson Upah said the NLC, in collaboration with the International Trade Union Confederation, developed and launched the Migrant Recruitment Advisory Web Platform to improve access to reliable recruitment information. As the deadline for the submission of candidates for next year's general elections expires, political parties made conflicting claims over compliance with the Independent National Electoral Commission's nomination timetable amid requests for an extension, court cases over candidate nominations, and denials of reports that some parties failed to meet the deadline. While the Accord Party appealed to INEC for more time to resolve its internal crisis, the People's Democratic Party and Labour Party denied reports that it missed the deadline. The All Progressives Congress, meanwhile, rejected allegations that it was using the courts and INEC to undermine opposition parties. The deadline also coincided with the Federal High Court's issuance of amended practice directions to expedite the determination of pre-election cases.
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0: Welcome back. Nigeria has intensified efforts to tackle the growing challenge of drug misuse while ensuring that patients who require controlled medicines for pain relief, mental health treatment, and palliative care continue to get safe and timely access to them, the World Health Organization has said. The WHO disclosed this in a statement issued today following the National Drug Use Summit, which brought together government officials, security agencies, development partners, civil society organizations, and health experts to strengthen the country's response to substance abuse. Drug abuse has remained a major public health concern in Nigeria, particularly among young people, with authorities repeatedly warning about widespread misuse of opioids such as tramadol, codeine-based cough syrups, and other prescription medicines. Beyond the health consequences, the problem has also been linked to rising cases of insecurity, mental health disorders, violence, and other social challenges across the country. In entertainment news, Afrobeats superstar Davido has revealed that he spends up to $300,000 per month on personal expenses. The award-winning singer made the disclosure during a recent live stream with popular content creator Davrell, where he spoke candidly about the financial demands of fame. According to Davido, his monthly expenses vary depending on where he is. Argentina risks FIFA punishment after players celebrated a World Cup win over England as they displayed a sign reading, "The Falkland Islands are Argentinian." Argentina snatched victory from the jaws of defeat as two late goals saw them edge past their adversaries in Atlanta. After Anthony Gordon put Thomas Tuchel's side in front, a long-range 85th-minute strike from Enzo Fernandez and Lautaro Martinez, stoppage-time header, saw Argentina book their 2026 final spot. However, the 2022 champions could now find themselves in hot water with FIFA. Super Falcons defender Shukurat Oladipo has signed a new 3-year contract with Italian champions AS Roma. The Giallorossi confirmed Oladipo's contract extension in a statement published on the club's official website. A central defender, Shukurat Oladipo, joined the Giallorossi back in February 2025 and has so far made 32 appearances for the club. The 21-year-old joined AS Roma from Nigeria Women Football League outfit FC Robo Queens in 2025. And to end the news, a recap of the major headlines. A teacher at Community High School in Orire local government area of Oyo State has said pupils and teachers have resumed academic activities following the rescue of the abducted victims, but fear still lingers because of the absence of visible security around the school. And the Coalition of Indigenous Youth in Plateau State has urged federal government and security agencies not to be distracted in the ongoing fight against insurgencies in Plateau State. And as the deadline for the submission of candidates for next year's general election expired yesterday, political parties made conflicting claims over compliance with the Independent National Electoral Commission's nomination timetable and made requests for an extension. On the foreign scene, about to report that Nigeria has intensified efforts to tackle the growing challenge of drug misuse while ensuring that patients who require controlled medicines for pain relief, mental health treatment, and palliative care continue to get safe and timely access to them. In sport, you heard that Argentina risks FIFA punishment after players celebrated a World Cup win over England as they displayed a sign reading, "The Falkland Islands are Argentinian." The news was edited by Esther Phillips and produced by David Friday. You can follow us on our social media platforms at Jaws937Rhythm on Instagram, X, and Facebook. Nigeria is the only country we have. Let's avoid acts that could destabilize a nation. We are one big family. Good afternoon. Thank you for listening. I am David King.

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8: 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Memory lane. Monday through Friday from 12 p.m. Lunch is only in rhythm.

0: give it up for the Rhythm Nation.
1: A final case of Ebola has been reported in Nigeria. We must remain observant following the outbreak of the disease in Central Africa. 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
1: I'm sorry.
2: What's wrong? You're not concentrating.
1: Yes, I am concentrating.
2: No, you're not.
1: I'm sorry. Let's just do it again.
2: No.
1: There's no problem.
2: Dawn, what's wrong?
1: There's nothing wrong, Terry.
2: Kevin.
1: No,
2: please don't tell me it's Kevin.

0: Ross Barno. An operational report made available to newsmen today said troops of 195 battalion and members of the civilian joint task force apprehended a suspected ISWAP informant in Dusuman Ward, Mafa local government area, Borno State. According to the report, a preliminary investigation revealed that the suspect allegedly met with terrorists at Lamba Village to provide intelligence on troops' movements and activities. The Anambra State Police Command has arraigned three suspects before the Gender Magistrate Court sitting in Awka for separate charges bordering on alleged incest, defilement and rape following the conclusion of investigations. Among the suspects arraigned was one facing charges of alleged incest for reportedly engaging in unlawful sexual act with his 14-year-old daughter in Aguluzibo, Anocha local government area. This was disclosed in his press statement released today by the spokesman for the Anambra State Police Command, Tochukwu Ikenga. An All Progressives Congress chieftain, Farouk Aliu, has claimed that Christians are now more comfortable with the party's Muslim presidential ticket than they were before the 2023 general election. Farouk Aliu argued that President Bola Tinubu's administration has dispelled fears of religious marginalization, defending the president's decision to retain Vice President Kashim Shettima as his running mate for the 2027 presidential election. Farouk Aliu said the APC had already earned the confidence of Nigerians in the last election. On the foreign scene, Nigeria and the Hong Kong Special Administrative Region of the People's Republic of China have signed an arrangement for the elimination of double taxation on income and the prevention of tax evasion and avoidance in a move aimed at strengthening trade, investment and economic cooperation between both jurisdictions. The agreement was signed during a virtual ceremony by the Minister of Finance and Coordinating Minister of the Economy, Taiwo Oyedele, on behalf of Nigeria and by the Secretary for Financial Services and the Treasury of the Hong Kong Special Administrative Region, Christopher Hugh, on behalf of Hong Kong. In entertainment news, Afrobeat sensation Ahmed Ololade, also known as Asake, is set to embark on a world tour in God We Trust, a global music role with scheduled performances across venues in Europe and North America. According to the Lungu Boy crooner, the tour will begin with a gig at Afro Nation Portugal before moving to North America in August with performances in Chicago, Toronto, Brooklyn, Atlanta, Houston, and Los Angeles. Finally, in sport news, Abdul Mikaba has been appointed new head coach of Nigerian National League club Bayelsa United. The move signals Bayelsa United's determination to return to the Nigeria Premier Football League at the first attempt after an underwhelming campaign culminated in relegation last season. The experienced tactician brings a wealth of top-flight coaching experience, having managed several Nigerian Premier Football League clubs, including Accra United, Rangers International, Kano Pillars, and Wiki Tourist. And those are the stories we're following. These are Nigeria is the only country we have that's avoid act that could destabilize the nation. Remember, we are one big family. Good afternoon and many thanks for listening.
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0: song of the world.
1: Although no case of Ebola has been reported in Nigeria, we must remain observant following the outbreak of the disease in Central Africa. Ebola is a serious illness that can spread through direct contact with the bodily fluids of an infected person. Well, there's no cause for panic. 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

0: Final case of Ebola has been reported in Nigeria. We must remain observant following the outbreak of the disease in Central Africa. 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

0: And of course, you can never mistake the dial whenever you hear this particular jingle, because it's about amplifying voices for women, and that is the name of the program. It comes your way every Thursday. We come here to discuss issues bedeviling women out there. And it's been a very, very big success, because we've been able to give a lot of advocacy, a lot of sensitization, a lot of education, a lot of information as it affects women in the society. And thanks to WOP, I will actually call today a very big day, because we have a big elephant in the room. We have one of the women that indeed the name itself actually even is also a name that needs no introduction. We are talking about WOP herself, if you permit me to use the word, Hajia Lantana Abdullahi. She is with us in the studio this evening, and we started the program with her. I remember the first edition, and for the first phase, we're actually rounding up the first phase with Hajia Lantana. Hajia, you're welcome, ma.
1: Thank you so much, and good afternoon, our great listeners. Yes. We're so happy to be back in the studio.
0: Exactly. We thank God for life, because Hajia has been very busy. But then we'll be able to actually kidnap Hajia today. And today she's in the studio, but she's not going to be paying any ransom at all.
1: Not at all.
0: So far, 36 weeks we've been on this program. I think I love the consistency of WOP, because I know that John will not allow me to rest if we are actually approaching Thursday. He's either he's telling me about the guest that is coming out, the topic that we'll be discussing. And I'm sure from home, you also follow the program. How far so far, Hajia?
1: At all, we thank God. I think it's 39 episodes.
0: Exactly. 39 episodes,
1: 39 episodes, and I would say it's been a very worthwhile season of supporting this project. Yes. That was financially contributed by the Spring Program, and also funded by the FCDO UK, Foreign Commonwealth Development Office. And to have Bello Lukman, our guy, our person,
0: thank you,
1: to anchor this program has been truly an enriching experience, and a worthwhile experience. Even though we've partnered over the years, but I think having to do this has been really a great experience, and I'm very happy that our listeners through your voice, your persona has also been, have also been able to follow the series, and it will be good to also hear their feedback so far.
0: Exactly.
1: What do they think about this program? What has it changed in them? What lessons have they learned? We are looking forward to more opportunities to do this.
0: All right, Hajia, the course of the program, one particular episode that caught my fancy is the fact that we are on this program with one of the guests that was sent to us from Operation Rainbow, and someone called in to talk about the issue of molestation, and immediately a number was given out, and I assure you that through the same program, we're able to get the person arrested and apprehended. How motivated are you to hear this?
1: I'm really happy. As a woman peace and security advocate, as a gender advocate, these are the kind of inspiring stories we want to see, because a lot of the times things like this happen in our communities, you know, gender, sexual and gender-based violence, and a lot of people do not know how to report or where to report.
0: Exactly.
1: I'm happy that we got this kind of opportunity to let people know that you don't have to suffer in silence.
0: Yes.
1: There are channels, there are institutions, there are organizations that can actually support you to get justice. It is not also about getting justice. I think for survivors and for victims, it's also, it also helps them to heal, to know that the person who perpetrated such crimes are punished, and it also serves as a deterrent to others who have the desire to do something similar. So I'm really happy that out of, you know, the goodness of this program, something beautiful came out of it.

0: So I'm happy there are more stories like this that we may not get to hear.
1: Exactly.
0: But I'm really happy that even if we are able to save one soul, we did through this radio program.
1: All right, this phase encompassed Mangu, Wasi and Josaut. And I remember vividly also that in the course of the program when we hosted the wife of the chairperson of Josaut, so many people from Josaut corroborated the fact that with Wopi's support, with the collaboration with Wopi, so many women in Josaut were identified, they were trained, and small starter packs were given to them.
0: So I think basically what we do beyond this radio program, we're able to do a lot of other work. We have supported the state institutions, especially those with mandate for women, peace and security, like the Ministry of Women Affairs, the Plateau State Gender and Equal Opportunities Commission. So these are state institutions that we support them to implement the government's women, peace and security agenda. So as I'm sure most of you know, Plateau is one of the most progressive states in terms of framework for, you know, amplifying women, peace and security agenda. But we've also gone beyond that to work in this local government you mentioned, Wase, Mangu and Josaut. And Josaut has happened to be a role model for us, especially with the support of all the chairmen of these LGAs. Let me be honest, the chairman and the first ladies have been so amazing, wonderful, have been very supportive. They have keyed into this project, and that's actually what we want to see, particularly for first ladies. A lot of the time people wonder what do they do, but they are there to serve us, and they have shown the capacity, the passion to actually support this kind of program that enriches their communities. So I'm happy that Ambassador Mercy Silas was on this program, and she has been our great support. We've been able to develop the Josaut local government action plan with the support of the local government chairman, Honorable Silas Dung, and also his wife and his executive council. It was a very elaborate launch of the local action plan, which is a 5-year development plan that works to enhance women, peace and security. So it's also been amazing. We did the same in Mangu and also in Wase, but Josaut stood out because we went to launch that project. We also inaugurated a committee, and we are hoping that the local government will continue to support that committee to be able to help us to identify women, peace and security challenges, to document them, to get the right help for people who are in need, and also to place Josaut on a pedestal to the world that this is a women, peace and security sensitive local government.
1: All
0: so
1: right.
0: Thank you, Ambassador. You are our person, our first lady.
1: Thank you very much. And indeed, I'm sure she will also be proud, just like other first ladies also out there will be proud of Wopi and what Wopi is doing in the society. All right, Hajar, there is also one other issue. In the course of the program, we're also able to establish the fact that in that same Josaut, we've had more women in the traditional council. And indeed, because of this program, so many other people have called to say that they would also want to replicate that in their own society. What does having women in the traditional council mean?
0: Exactly. I think no society can thrive, can develop fully and achieve its full potential without the full and active participation of women. Because if you look at it in Plateau State, we are a state that have been affected by conflict. We also record the highest number of sexual and gender-based violence, one of the states. So we need women in such places to be able to tell our stories, to be able to tell our needs, to be able to show that men can support women to end our challenges. So I'm happy that Josaut is also a model, just like we have few other local government in the state, because it is only when we are on the table that we can table our matters, and our issues can be heard, and we can work with them. But most importantly, what we are trying to do to place women is not to say we are taking over the space. We are also trying to be equal to men. We recognize that women are, men are our leaders, they are our champions, but that we all have a place, a role to play in advancing our communities and bringing the desired peace and securities, you know, and development of our communities. So thank you to all the traditional rulers who have really seen the viability of women and engaging and involving them in leadership positions. And we hope that others will also emulate to make sure we build that kind of structure.
1: Last week, someone sent us a text message we couldn't take because of time, but I will actually be asking you the question, even though I wanted answering the person, but I said since Aja is coming by herself, she will also clarify more on this. And the question goes thus from Mercy John. She says, how is WOPI supporting women to become financially independent? I wanted telling her first that, well, WOPI is not a government organization, but Aja will answer more.
0: Yeah, so basically what we do not do economic empowerment. What we do is to make sure that, because economy cannot even thrive in an atmosphere of conflict.
1: Yes.
0: So what we are doing is to create the enabling environment to make sure that there is peace on the plateau, but most importantly that women have the ability to aspire to be who they want to be. To make sure that they realize their potential, they, you know, realize their dreams in whatever way in their communities. Because at the current situation we are in, women don't have such opportunities.
1: Yeah.
0: Many women, it is either they are raped, they are married off early, they are, you know, there's early pregnancy, there's, you know, school abandonment or dropout, or there's trafficking. The worst part is the trafficking.
1: Yes.
0: So women are trafficked for prostitution or for labor to, you know, within the country or, you know, in West Africa. So that's our goal, is to make sure that the environment is safe for a woman, even when she's running a small business, that business can be able to thrive.
1: Yes.
0: So we do not at this moment provide economic support, but we are providing the enablement to make sure that women have the space, the safety, to do what they want to be.
1: All right, so Mercy John, I'm sure your question has been answered by Hajia herself and not an intercessor. So what exciting projects or initiatives can we expect from WOPI in the coming months?
0: Yeah, so WOPI, again, with the support of Spring, thank you, Spring, the Strengthening Peace and Resilience Program, which is implemented by Tetra Tech International and funded by the Foreign Commonwealth Development Office of the United Kingdom. We are hoping that we can continue to support key activities. We don't have a key idea of what we are going to do, but we have started conversation, discussion, and also negotiation on what we expect to do in the coming phase. But to rest assured, our people, whatever we are doing, our key mission is to advance women, peace and security agenda in Plateau State, just like other partners will be doing in other sectors. But mainly our work is to advance the women, peace and security by supporting the government to implement some of their plans. So, for example, the Plateau State Action Plan on Women, Peace and Security, to support the Plateau State Gender and Equal Opportunities Commission to implement the Violence Against Persons Prohibition Law, to support awareness around sexual and gender-based violence, especially in communities where do not understand how do we go about when things go wrong or things happen. So creating awareness, especially in platforms like this, hopefully, and continue to just do what we've been doing and making sure that women do not continue to suffer under the guise of silence or culture of impunity in our communities.
1: Right, thank you very much. Hajia, the course of our program too, someone sent a message too, and the person said that you are her mentor, that she always comes for volunteering in peace programs, and she always sees you in almost every peace program, according to her. And the question she asks is, how can she be like Hajia Lantana?
0: Hajia
1: is in the studio this evening. So can you just maybe...
0: So I think I really like to see this, and part of my desire is to see how I can mentor as many people as possible, even though the capacity to do that might not be there. Maybe the office space to say, come to the office and stay, we have a small office, you know, all the time. But what we do like this is to inspire young people like this to be better than who we are. But we all started small. I think that's the most important thing. We started small, we started young. And one of the times we did is, one of the first things to do is to have the passion. The sincerity of purpose. Is this what I want to do? Because it might not pay. There will be no pay in the beginning, because you are serving humanity. And that should be the goal. If that is what you want to pursue, you can ask for internship with organization. People may be willing to give you internship. Internship is majorly mentorship. You are learning We have people coming from abroad to intern in Nigeria. Yeah. They pay their tickets, they pay their way to be here. But because, you know, Nigeria, we don't even have the means.
1: Mm.
0: You know, your time is, you are juggling to make ends meet.
1: Yeah.
0: And then you can't dedicate it to say, I will go on intern without pay.
1: Mm.
0: But you have to look at your options.
1: Yeah.
0: Can I intern maybe one day a week, 2 days a week, or during activity? Or, you know, so that you other times you can use it to be gaining other resources that can pay your, you know, your
1: bills,
0: way.
1: Yes.
0: So it's very important to have the commitment, the passion, also to be able to say, I can dedicate my time to doing this even when the money is not there.
1: Yeah.
0: But it will certainly come, because it's not saying that you get rich on this.
1: Mm.
0: But the fact is that you can be employed.
1: Yeah.
0: You can get employment, you can get grants, you know. So there are many opportunities there, whoever tells you there is none. And especially in the current digital world.
1: Yes.
0: I think there's, when we started, we didn't have access to the kind of information we have today online.
1: Yes.
0: There are many ways you can build your skills, your capacities. There are many opportunities for trainings, for fellowships, for grants that you can actually, you know, start. And if you don't want to intern, you can also start in your community.
1: Mm.
0: Start by being a leader. When you see things are not going well or there are needs in your communities, as small as you know, having mentoring students, you know, doing extramural classes free of charge, you know, having mentorship class for young girls, cleaning the environment, donating your time to teaching in your community school. There are many ways to actually start.
1: Mm.
0: So there's no time to say more, but I'm sure you have picked one or two things.
1: Right.
0: And I hope there will be more opportunities to say this again.
1: And she's also listening. Haja, there's a story that is trending right now, and I would like to get your expert opinion on this, because there are so many young girls that are also listening to this program already. There's a story of a lady called Favor. She's just 21 years old, and probably she's from a poor home, I don't know, but she said that she was able to link up with a man that she was looking up to, like a mentor in Asaba. And the man lured her to Asaba. At the end of the day, instead of the money that he promised her, he raped her at the end of the day. So what's your advice generally for ladies that might be going through hardship as we speak? And then for men too, that think that the best they can do is to molest a young, vulnerable lady.
0: Yeah. Thank you so much. I think what is happening is not far-fetched from what is also happening in Plateau State.
1: Hmm.
0: The story of Favor is something that is happening also almost every time in our state.
1: Hmm.
0: Unless our listeners forget, let me remind you, there was a time somebody came and established a studio in Jos.
1: Hmm.
0: And were luring young girls from both faiths,
1: exactly.
0: Muslims and Christians, and recording pornographic videos for just the sum of 30,000 and destroying their destinies.
1: Hmm.
0: And these things are happening. There was a story I know 20 years or more ago that FIDA was pursuing in Plateau State, where also it has to do with our security personnel. So there are a lot of atrocities that are also happening in the state, both by people who are paid or employed to protect us, but also by our communities, because at the end of the day, in our community, they will say he's our neighbor's child.
1: Yes.
0: He's our neighbor. We share the same faith. We share the same religion. So a lot of things are happening. And why do these things happen? It is not because there is no law. Let me be clear about this. There is law. We have the Nigerian constitution. We have the police is there, you know, to prosecute. We also have, like I said, in Plateau State, we have the violence against persons prohibition law. It is a law with punishments. But what we lack is most often underreporting. The challenges we have is people are not willing to report.
1: Exactly.
0: Even when you report and government is willing, or civil society is willing to follow through with the cases, at the end of the day, the people will get tired and tell us, no, we don't want to pursue the case any longer.
1: Mm.
0: And also other times, the laws are not enforced to the full maximum, because we have the laws. So people must learn to report. And when they report, they must remain patient.
1: Yes.
0: To remain patient for the law to take its due course. Mm. It might take time, but if you are on the right side of the law, it will definitely come to you. But I will also call on government, especially security forces, and also those enforcing the government laws, to make sure that we make sure it works. We cannot have people reporting molestation and then people walking free on the street. And that's the case of Favor.
1: Mm.
0: She actually tried to report.
1: Yes.
0: She actually reported to another influencer who said, don't even bother, this guy is influential.
1: Exactly.
0: So she felt helpless. Mm. And there are many favors like that. Mm. Who will feel helpless on where can, even when I report, I'll only shame myself.
1: Yes.
0: I'll be victimized.
1: Exactly.
0: I'll be stigmatized. There are times where you report, and we have seen stories where they said, the security will tell you, why did you dress the way you did?
1: Yes.
0: So at the end of the day, we are so good in victimizing the victim. And people are not willing to report. So every stakeholder must play their part. If you're a community leader, you must play your role. When you know that these things are criminal in nature, it is not your responsibility to address. And let me put it on record. Defilement, rape is a criminal offense. There is nothing like settling at home. They are not. So when you also reach to the security forces or the government key agencies, please also do your due diligence and make sure you also do your work to the full maximum as mandated by the law or provisions of that law.
1: All right. Thank you very much, Ajia. And already the phone lines are open right now. You know, we do text messages on this program more because of time. I have Dorcas Elias, even before giving out the phone number, she's already sending us a message. And this is a question. She said last year that she was involved in a case where a man of God allegedly raped a girl. And at the end of the day, the parents said that the man is a man of God, so they shouldn't embarrass him.
0: Yeah. Unfortunately, because that's the mentality we have and the way the position we put some persons in our society.
1: Mm.
0: There are people who we feel are untouchables.
1: Mm.
0: Even when they commit offense, we like to just turn the other eye.
1: Mm.
0: And they use their position of power to actually abuse people.
1: Mm.
0: And there's no way you will tell me that that person will not continue to do the same thing
1: exactly.
0: to other people. So we need to stand our ground, you know, if you know that you will pursue this case. Because I know that a lot of people will be coming to you to say, why will you do this?
1: Yes.
0: Why will you do? The pressure will be much on you. But if you stand your ground, because you have to make an example to be able to save other girls. It is not about this particular victim now, but making sure you stop the perpetrator from committing the next, you know, targeting the next victim. So I've seen this, and I appreciate what the Plateau State Gender and Equal Opportunities Commission did, I think 2 weeks back or more, and I was one of the speakers there. They majorly targeted religious counselors from Islam to Christianity and brought them together to sensitize them on what the law is saying, particularly when it involves criminal offenses. So we hope that these are kind of things we'll continue to do to increase sensitization. But we also, as OP, think that we need to do more in communities. We need to go to communities to speak to them directly to understand what they are doing is not just about them. It's about protecting the whole community. And we hope that in this next phase, that is also what we'll be doing.
1: All right, Monique. Monique Shot, I hope it's Shot or Shot, I don't know, S-H-U-T. Monique is saying that, God bless you, God bless Hajia. I love this program. And what can Hajia say about the hate speech that is going on the social media across tribal and religious lines?
0: I think that's the problem we have. Our social digital space has become very toxic. For a long time, I couldn't stand it anymore. I only post or share my work and engage relating to my work. There are so many things I want to share, especially I'm from Plateau State, I'm from Wase. I'm a Nigerian.
1: Exactly.
0: So there are many topics that are dear to my heart, but sometimes I feel like, is it worth it? But again, I also question myself that we cannot, the voices of reason, we must be more than the voices that create hate,
1: enmity, yes,
0: and enmity among us, because we have allowed them to take over this space, and they will continue to promote that kind of narrative. So we need to have more people on the side of reason to dominate the conversation, the space. So we need to see more people, especially young people, women especially, to get involved, to be on the side of, you know, on these social media spaces, so that we can be sharing positivity rather than negativity, because that's the only way to actually go about it. Because in Nigeria, one negative post can go viral in seconds, and then this positive one can take long, but that shouldn't deter us. But I think that the space, we have left it to people who are, you know, see that going viral and making money on digital spaces is more important than, you know, building peace among people. So we need to also get back on that space.
2: Yes.
0: Let's dominate the space, dominate it with positivity and take over, and then they will have to retire. Yes.
1: All right. Gloria Christian. Christian, she's saying that God bless this program. I hope that the program would also be sustained so that we can also have more voices of women. I have a problem. Whenever we want to also discuss issues with my husband, he always says that you want to overwhelm me in the house. Do you want to be controlling me? I'm sure you understand.
0: I understand. What she's trying to say. So I think for me, I will always say it, approach matters.
1: Yeah.
0: And also picking the moments you talk matters. Mm. So there are two things. Sometimes husbands can come back very tired.
1: Yeah.
0: They are overwhelmed outside.
1: Mm.
0: And then when he comes back, he expects peace, you know, positivity,
1: yes.
0: You know, support from the wife, you know, making sure that he regains back his peace from all the chaos he met outside. So when he comes in, some will not even sit or drink water. You have started harassing him, asking for this, it's finished. You know, why did you come back late? Why did you do this? So please, we need to change our approach. And that's where we are getting a lot of backlash from men not wanting to support the women's agenda. We need to change our approach, and that's what we are doing in the civil society space. And as women, we also need to learn, how do you talk to your husband in particular? How do you, and also people, you need to read the room to understand his mood. When you are angry, he shouldn't be angry. It should be vice versa. When you are angry, he will also mellow down. So not that you make the household charge. And that's why you see a lot of men, especially in Plateau, they like to go out, spend the night in bars, you know, enjoying time with their friends. I tell you, engage your person, learn to know how to discuss current affairs, you know, learn to know when to talk to him, when he's coming back. Please allow him to rest, and then when he's angry, calm down. When you get to the bedroom, you know when to bring up this matter you want to discuss about. You know, there will always be peace. You know, my son is eyeing me. So please, let's take these two things, approach and also the timing. Very, very important. Know when to talk. And when you see that the situation is getting out of hand, please withdraw. You don't fight your battles in one day.
1: Wow.
0: You retrieve and then come back. And
1: We have messages, but time will not permit. We have the last message that I'll be taking for this phase. Even though we have others, I'll send to Hajia. And once she gives me the response, I'll send it back to you. Eunice Johanna is talking about battery. And as far as she is concerned, she says that she has a husband that beats but begs after beating. So what is the solution?
0: And a wife beater will never change, unfortunately. Most often, he will never change. So sometimes you have to know how to take charge of the situation, not to beat him back, but you need to involve external third parties, whether your family. If it is not possible, you have to involve the law to maybe sound him a warning. There are many options you can do that, but a wife beater will always be a wife beater. And also there's these opportunities that we never talk about. If you still want to remain in that marriage, you can go for therapy. Especially for Christians, they have counseling services. For Muslims, who also have counseling services, so you can explore also that angle. And then if it doesn't end, you have to think about yourself, because I mean, no woman should stay under such environment.
1: Exactly.
0: I really don't think, because think about your own children. If they grow up and see what you go through, they will expect that is the blueprint, and they will also go through the same thing you went through and accept it as a normal. So it is not normal, please. It is not normal. Please explore other angles, other channels, to make sure that he gets the warning. Even security forces, you can ask them. I don't want him arrested, but I want him to be.
1: In fact, that was the question. Say, should I report to the police?
0: Yes, you can report. She's asking. And then tell them, I just want him to be warned. You can report to your religious leaders, your church, or your mosques, or any person you know that he listens to. And then you can also threaten, if you beat me again, I'm going to take him to the police, or I'm leaving. So sometimes you also use your verbal threats to get this thing. But let me be honest with you, wife battery, do not accept it as a norm. Yeah, you shouldn't accept it. Yeah. It has a long-term psychological impact, and no woman should go through that.
1: Wow. Thank you, thank you, thank you, thank you, and thank you, Haja Linton Abdullahi. It's been a wonderful time. But then I will squeeze in Mrs. Falasha this text message. I, in fact, want to thank Whoopi, because Whoopi was able to give a package to Mrs. Falashadi.
0: She's one of
1: since the first program we had with you. You sat here, I sat there.
0: Yeah.
1: She sent a message until the 39th episode.
0: My goodness.
1: Till the 39th episode. And this is her message. Good evening, Mr. Bello and Haja Alanton. I want to say thank you to Haja and the team of Whoopi for the presentation of gifts and acknowledging me at the radio station this evening. As I try to enter the second phase of the program, may God continue to give them strength to support women and give women chance to speak out. We'll continue to listen and contribute. Well done, Team Whoopi. Let's continue to pray and live together in peace. Madam Falashade Olasco Furniture is in NTA.
0: Thank you so much, Madam Falashade. I personally want to meet you.
1: Yes.
0: And I will definitely be meeting you soon. We really enjoyed your participation on this program, and I want to give you a special shout out. I've always desired to see that women tune into programs that uplift them, that supports them, that empowers them, and also make contributions. And you've been a role model. Thank you so much, and we hope you continue to inspire other women to keep joining into any program, all program that supports the Women, Peace and Security agenda.
1: Right. Thank you very much. We're already out of time, and I want to thank Abdul Ghaffar. Abdul Ghaffar is a friend and a brother too, because we've also had some sojourns with him personally, and he's here with our mama to also give her some kind of, would I say, moral support or child support? Exactly. So he's also with us in the studio.
0: I hope
1: thank
0: you'll
1: you.
0: Be on the seat one day. To
1: one
0: to
1: day.
0: Also talk.
1: We need to motivate and inspire him by God's grace. So, Haja, thank you very much.
0: Thank you so much. I hope wish we had more time.
1: Yeah. The face, well, we pray that the face too will be coming very soon.
0: Yes.
1: So that at least we can also amplify the voices of women out there. Thank you, Haja. And may God bless Whoopi. May God bless all the donors and all the collaborators, all the callers, all the contributors on this phase one of this program. On behalf of Whoopi, I want to say thank you, thank you, thank you. John Doong, my very good friend and brother, I say thank you. And all the staff of Whoopi also, we say thank you, thank you, and thank you. Let's do this in the next phase. And DJ 12K, that is always here with us. And there's a special song that he always dedicates for this program. He was the one that brought that song to us. Thank you so much, DJ 12K. And God continue to bless everybody. Reading Man 3.7 FM. Thank you very much.

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0: Left to the amazing blockbuster event happening this Saturday live here in Jos, Plateau State, Nigeria. Gino is bringing the spice it up, Gino Pop Party, a vibrant celebration of Nigerian spices, flavors, and culture to Jos. 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You heard that right. 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And the event is open to everyone, both young and old, mommy and daddy, you know, male and female. Just come around. The event is free. Location is Miss Palace, that is in Rayfield, and time is 2 p.m. And do not forget to come looking your best in red for Gino Red Hot Pepper, green for Gino Thyme, or mustard for Gino Curry outfit to be part of the spice, you know, themed fashion show to win exciting prizes. So please do not forget that your registration is your access to the party. So what are you waiting for? Register now at ginoniger.ng. I repeat, I'll say that again. Register now at ginoniger.ng. And do not forget that this event is free and it's happening this Saturday, the 18th of July, 2026 at Miss Palace time, 2 p.m. So, Gino, spice it up, a pop party.
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0: dey show pen red card kia so we fit to face life without pens. 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
1: He gets one.
0: Aim and B paracetamol, the red one, na for you and your family. 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

0: Very good evening to you. Welcome to the press conference on Silverbird Rhythm 93.7. Just at 6 past the hour, 5 o'clock. It's our last installment for the week. The weekend on the press conference begins after the show. Welcome to the show that is hosted by journalists. We're here daily, Mondays through to Thursdays from 5 p.m. to 6 p.m. 1 hour of looking at some of the top stories behind the headlines, offering you perspective, analyses, reviews, and of course, setting the agenda for you to be part of the discourse. And of course, engaging conversation that we often will have here on the show. Welcome to another exciting edition of the show. My name is Samson Omar. It's good to be here.
1: Happy Thursday. Good evening. I'm Okandi Ode.
0: Yesterday, you and I were talking.
1: Yes.
0: When I start talking, you just bamboozle me with your very fine articulate words, try to confuse me, try to just mess

0: mesmerize me, you know. But in the bid of you trying to mesmerize me, you were more than mesmerized yesterday. You were watching a good game, a good football, of all your hopes were not only dashed, they were completely annihilated. You know, you were watching a football with so much tension and anger in your heart, but it is what it is. Argentina, I'm not saying Messi, is into the final of the 2026 World Cup. What do you have to say to that?
1: By default, but England won for the greater part of the game. It's just Argentina won in conclusion.
0: What are you talking about?
1: Yes.
0: What are you? Don't confuse me now. How can you say they were, and then they couldn't defend the goal?
1: That is why I told you that in conclusion, Argentina won, but England won for the greater part of the game.
0: So the person who won
1: in conclusion. Mm. Now, matter how faulty the victory was, he will take
0: there
1: home.
0: There was no fault in that victory. It was comprehensive. No, it was decisive. It was convincing.
1: There was a fault from the bench of England.
0: Who cares? Whose fault?
1: Well, yes, that's why they call it game. Yes, whoever, that is the other side was praying for that kind of error. took a tactical error.
0: Why didn't
1: start defending? You get an insurance goal, you know, like at least two goals, then you can begin to protect. Now, when he retired to go into defending, he went deep into the defense. He left the midfield empty. Of course, the enemy will always take control of it, and from the midfield they could launch the kind of terrible attacks that you saw.
0: That's terrible.
1: Yeah, that's what led to what happened. Led to what happened.
0: Football you saw.
1: You understand me? Because it's the error. You know, England won the game for the greater duration of the game. So Argentina won in conclusion.
0: I can't believe that this is coming from you, sir. I can't believe that. You know, but again, I mean, give it up to Messi. Like him, hate him, he was very instrumental in that game. I mean, I was reading where someone said he provided assist with his left leg and his right leg. In any case, he was very,
1: it is
0: very
1: not, there is nothing strange about. Look, let me tell you, you are a very, very exposed sports reporter.
0: Yes.
1: In football, if you cannot play, your two legs are not functional. Yes. You are not supposed to play at that competitive level.
0: Ronaldo does not play with his two legs.
1: Who told you? You see, you don't like that star. You don't like that star called Ronaldo. You don't like that star called Ronaldo.
0: I said,
1: you don't know the thunderbolt that is in his left leg.
0: Oh no.
1: Wonderful.
0: Oh, the left leg has thunderbolt.
1: But that is, you want to think he's a rightist, so but his foot is in his left leg, it's like thunderbolt.
0: Oh, okay. So we'll give it up to Ronaldo for having thunderbolts in his left leg.
1: Both legs.
0: Okay, it's both legs, right? But in any case, yesterday was a good game. I mean, please do not blame. I don't want to give you to everybody keep saying that Tuchel made a mistake. Another. He's a coach. At the time he made a decision, he made a decision. A decision had to be made, and that was the decision he made. He's a world-class coach. He didn't go his way, but again, it's already...
2: The thing is that two teams were involved. That one must emerge victorious. Mm-hmm. So that is just...
0: And one didn't win in the first half of the game. It was Argentina who won. From beginning to the end of the game, conclusively, they won 2-1. That's the point.
2: It's like there's another game going on in your mental picture.
0: How?
1: Which one are you talking about? Argentina won. I said they won in conclusion.
0: You were the one who said that in the first part of
1: England won. You are saying Argentina. England won in the greater part of the game.
0: Did you watch a different game than the one we watched yesterday?
1: Even the referee doesn't have the details of what I'm having. I'm telling you how the midfield collapsed. How he went into deep defense and the rest, and the opponent capitalized on that to close in on him.
0: And they see one.
1: The match is passed. Let's make progress.
0: Anyways, for those of you who don't like football, we apologize, right? But again, this is a trending story, and I was just listening to British Press and to the British Press, British Press, their radio stations and all that, and as a matter of fact, they showed that happened between 2 and 4. One of the leading sports radio in the world from the UK were asking listeners to call in and say, should Tuchel be fired or not? Can you imagine that? Should he be fired? And I'm like,
1: has Brazil fired Ancelotti?
0: As a matter of fact, there was a racist who called on the show who said that he doesn't believe that the English national team should be coached by a non-English man.

0: I was listening in bewilderment to what the guy was saying.
1: You know, there was another xenophobe in France who said the problem of France after France law is that there is no Frenchman in the team.
0: My goodness. You know, it is what it is. It's sad, you know, and very unfortunate that people, you know, but if Tuchel had won yesterday with that tactics, he would have been called the best coach in the world, able to curtail the defending champion.
1: You forgot what the English press said about him on the very first match they drew against Ghana.
0: Yes.
1: They called him all names.
0: Yes.
1: And then he started winning.
0: Yes.
1: The way that is, the names disappeared from the pages of the British press.
0: Yes. Anyways, we spent so much time to talk about football. This final is going to be between Spain and Argentina. Do you want to put your hat in for anyone?
1: You don't even if I'm not there, you can put your hand in for me. I'm for Spain.
0: Oh, okay.
1: Yes.
0: All right. So you are for Spain, but you think is it? There are two questions. You are for Spain, but as a football, not just lover, as someone who reads the game, you also sincerely believe that Spain is going to win.
1: That's fine with them. Now, will you want to put your hands in something that you know will fail?
0: No. I wish you well.
1: Thank you.
0: Yes. I wish you well.
1: I receive it.
0: We'll hope to find out how this goes.
1: You continue to sit on the fence. When they score, then you jump to the side you want.
0: I'm not sitting on the fence. All right. Let's launch into the program proper. And so much to view and to talk about today. The latest. Today is day 10, right? Today is day 10
1: of ICPC probe.
0: ICPC probe of Adeniyi. But a lot is happening. Today, the chief of staff to the president, Femi Bajabiamila, has sued Adeniyi for 15 billion naira as defamation, a case of defamation he has filed for 15 billion. That's what he's filed against Adeniyi, saying that the man should pay dearly for taking his name, you know, to where he's not supposed to take. So actually, he has instituted a legal action against the purported director general of the Presidential Foreign Promotion Council. In the suit, which he filed before a Federal Capital Territory High Court, the chief of staff is seeking 10 billion naira as general damages, 5 billion for aggravated damages, 200 million as the cost of the action, and an order compelling Adeyemi to publish a full retraction and apology in 5 national newspaper. That's the summary.
1: Well, the misfortune of Adeniyi is that, see, I'm not a lawyer.
0: Yeah.
1: Because I will have taken up Adeniyi's matter pro bono.
0: Really?
1: Yes. I have the points. Even as a non-lawyer, I can argue this matter to a standstill. These claims of Bajabiamila.
0: Okay.
1: Yes. If they allow me to not to write, just because I don't have the legal license, that kind of thing, I can advance arguments that can halt him where he is.
0: Okay.
1: You know, it is not the person who arrives the court first that will always win the matter. Yes.
0: So.
1: But again, it's a way of distracting. This one, the other judge yesterday reported, his case has been adjourned till 30th of September. He's in DSRB police custody or wherever, isn't it? ICPC is yet to conclude their own. Bajabiamila is introducing another noise, going to court, claiming 10 billion, 5 billion, and the rest. You know, more than what he's been accused of in the budget. Well, the case is already in court. Let us see how the different courts. How they are going to tear this Adeniyi to pieces. Because the ICPC own is coming. If the ICPC find him actually wanting, we don't know who. Maybe the federal government is now going to institute its own case against him. So let's see how the courts will share him.
0: But they must answer the question how they were able, who inserted
1: even defended that budget through the House, the National Assembly.
0: It was passed.
1: Yes.
0: So many things. So while they are doing that, let's also cover the fact that there is some open can of worms that needs to be not only disinfected. but it needs to be properly treated with the very instrument of law that it does deserve. All right, Mr. Ode, let's move on. And yesterday, we couldn't capture this appropriately. The Director General of the National Institute for Policy and Strategic Studies, Professor Ayo Omotayo, was a guest of the Bongwon Jos and Chairman of the Plateau State Council of Chiefs and Emirs. What was the purpose of his visit? That man has come under serious, intense fire. Yes, I'm sure that by the time, you know, he looked at all how he trended in the last 2 weeks, he regretted ever even having to become DG of NIPS, because for the many years he has spent there, I mean, that record was just about to be shattered.
1: How many years has he spent there?
0: I stand to be corrected. That was up. He took over from Habu, the man who died during COVID-19, right?
1: Yes, that political science professor.
0: So, and if he died during COVID-19, let's say it's there for about 5 years now.
1: What's supposed to be their tenure?
0: I think he should be due for either.
1: Is it renewable?
0: I'm not sure if it's renewable, but he's been there for at least 5 years. At least 5 years or upward of 5 years. Now, he went and ran his mouth on a national television where he said that following the attacks on the institute, literally blaming a militia attached to the Biram for being responsible for that attack. And just a few moments after he made that very careless statement, he's now careless because he's now apologizing.
1: He's not only careless, reckless.
0: Reckless, I think that's the right word. You know, on national television, you know, I wish I can play back that audio, and while Mr. Ode is speaking, I may likely just pull
1: up. You see the disappointing thing?
0: Yes.
1: Is the man's pedigree.
0: Yeah.
1: You understand me?
0: Mm.
1: This is from what your introduction. This is a professor.
0: Yeah, a professor of environmental studies.
1: Yeah. Yes, whatever professor or whatever it is, for him to reach that status of professor, you expect that in situations like that, he will exercise more care than he did.
0: Mm.
1: This is also a DG of a policy institute, the foremost policy institute in the land, that is supposed to groom, you know, and graduate leaders into the different sectors of the national economy, making such a baseless claim.
0: Mm.
1: Because he's going about now apologizing because he has no proof of what he said.
0: Mm.
1: Why did he say it in the first instance? Mm. Why? He will have allowed, maybe even, we don't even expect somebody who is worth being a student in NIPS to make such a baseless claim, not to talk of the DG of NIPS.
0: Mm.
1: You know,
0: I don't know. I don't know on what basis or what information that he had, that he had to make that kind of.
1: I would like these professor people. They should do something like these lawyers are doing.
0: Mm.
1: If you become a son and you indulge in conduct that is unbecoming and even unsavory of a son, they derobe you. Whether it's temporarily, but you must do punishment first. I want professors to institute that kind of thing.
0: Yeah.
1: We had the other professor who went and drank in Bokos and ran away and left election papers, that kind of thing.
0: Yes.
1: And then happens, he has no basis to make that kind of claim, to make that kind of comment.
0: Very well, very well.
1: You understand me?
0: Yeah.
1: NIPS, the Biram has been hosting NIPS since 1978, from inception.
0: Yeah.
1: And they have never had such experience with their host. NIPS has never had that experience.
0: Mm-hmm.
1: So on what basis, what is the pedigree, what are the antecedents that made him to point at a certain Biram militia which he cannot really point at?
0: That's right. It's a huge lesson even for those who are in similar position, that they must gird their words when they speak, when they have to speak such kind of when they need to make such kind of categorical statements, they need to be very, very circumspect in their comments, so that you not have this kind of backlash. I mean, and I think there were even petitions. Some people were already signing petition that he'd be removed.
1: Now you see, you remember earlier when this started, we reacted to the the release by somebody who says he's the public relations officer apparently has no training.
0: Has no training.
1: You know, he wrote one lengthy piece. He was wandering from one illogicality to the other.
0: I look for his name.
1: You know? At the end of the day, he ended up, he didn't communicate. And then what he tried to say was a lie. Look at his boss, you know, going with tail in between his legs, begging.
0: And it's absolutely sad that we'll have this situation. But again, I think lessons learned. Mr. Datchulom was the one who spoke on behalf of the, as chairman of the Birom Elders. And the man we are asking for his name is Dr. Osime Samuel. He is a head of public affairs of NIPS. That is his name, Dr. Osime Samuel.
1: Okay.
0: Was one who issued
1: I think public affairs is different from public relations. So I don't expect professionalism from him. He grew through the ranks to get to that position. So he could come from any background.
0: But that, I mean, we discussed that statement very clearly here. It was not only watery, it was haphazard, it was not coherent, and there was nothing, you know, to say that you could get any peace from
1: us. As I told you that, it was a specimen of argumentum ad hominem.
0: Whoa. You know, when you speak this kind of language, I ask you to repeat it again. Can you repeat what you said again to Dr. Osime, Osime Samuel?
1: Okay, you know the way of listening or treating, doing logic in introduction to philosophy or something. Argumentum ad hominem.
0: Okay.
1: That is, it is a false, it is illogical, it is not possible, and it cannot be possible.
0: Okay, thank you very much for that education. All right, so I think that's that on that. We'll move on to other stories, making the rounds and what we want to talk about. Yesterday, we didn't have the time, you know, to speak about this graduation. As we speak, there are many schools who are still going ahead. Mr. Ode, I can confirm to you that many schools who are already have dusted their graduation gowns, the parents especially based on my investigation, parents are insisting that their children must be graduated in an elaborate graduation ceremony. And they are not letting, they are willing to put the schools in harm's way in order to have those
1: It's like the story of a mad woman. She was carrying a basin of salt on her head. The basin was falling, you know. Those sympathizers were struggling to save the salt. She herself was struggling to save the basin. So that end my story.
0: Okay, so yesterday we didn't have time to talk so much about, I mean, get listeners to make comments on that. So we sincerely like you to, if you are, and this one we like, don't just come, don't just call and just speak, you know, just speak to we, if you are a parent, what is your position on this? Sincerely, if you desire that your children or your child or your ward is graduated formally from secondary school, let's know why. Right, and if you are not convenient or you are not comfortable with government and the Ministry of Education position, also let us know why. We would like to find out from you, and you can call us on 00-64-64-1536. So just get
1: this being a typical case of a matter of urgent public importance.
0: Yes,
1: I think you open the line.
0: Yes, we open the line, is opened already. So let's have your calls come through and all that. Now, before we now officially pick your calls, there's something happening with the Minister of Works. We have tried to not talk about this for very long, but it appears now he's the number one trending minister right now, you know, in the cabinet of President Bola Ahmed Tinubu, at least in the last 72 hours. Now, there's something that's happened, and many people have read this. I mean, have known this and all that. Long and short, a lady, 26-year-old,
1: Mary Habila,
0: died in his house. That's the long and short of it. The lady was found naked.
1: Her body
0: was found naked. She's a student of the Dave Umahi or staff or something with the Dave Umahi University Teaching Hospital back in Ebonyi. I understand that she was seconded to the Federal Ministry of Works and then they were on an official assignment to the home, I mean, with the minister to his country home where this incident happened. Now, there's been lots of controversy. She said the lady just barely 24 hours after she got in the night, in the dead of night, died. Now, they were trying to move the body when alarm was raised. Like, oh, if not officials or bodyguards, according to the report, so this is according to the reports that's in the papers, you know, says that, you know, they were going to bury her, but after the alarm was raised, that intervention happened. Now, we just before we came on air, Dave Omai now is now asking that an autopsy be done on the body. The father of the girl has now said no, he doesn't want any autopsy. Let him just go and bury her daughter. Now, there's also some reports, as it's attributed to Fayon, ex-Sahara reporter, saying that there are also allegations that there are some behind-the-scene pressure on the parents, even as to the allegation. It's just alleged that there were even monies that had gone through, you know, or, you know, just trying to make the parents not to seek for autopsy, you know, and all of that. Now, my worry is that as we speak, sir, this happened on the 26th
2: of June.
0: Of June, right?
2: Yes. That is 20 days today, or 21 days.
0: The minister hasn't been questioned. The minister hasn't been arrested. He doesn't have immunity. And this is a case of murder. And he's not been officially arrested and questioned, even detained to extract his own statements. And this lady died under his custody, under his care. Literally. I'm a bit worried and shocked. There are also some other conspiracy theory. I don't want to go into what there are no facts about, but the fact that we know, because even in him, the minister is calling for autopsy, it means that this thing happened clearly. He wants to establish the truth. We're also getting, you know, piece of him. Now, the girl who is our friend, they've just obtained her own confession. And Mr. Odi, you know, there's interesting, as journalists, you know, when we read these things, it's very interesting that we get perspective. In one of the paragraphs, he said these statements was written without duress. That's a flag for me. You know, and all that, because they were also speculating. So, I mean, and this is not the first time things are happening around Dave Omai. I mean, you remember the lady, you know, whom he worked with many years ago, who he didn't pay and all that, and he, you know, did out-of-court settlement. That became a bit messy. Then, of course, remember this is coastal highway that he's peddling, you know, and the house he destroyed, you know, from those, because that became a court process and every other thing. And then you remember when he had to even have this encounter with a journalist, you know, many things, his comments and all of that. My worry is that he's not being called to question or called to account in all of this, because he appears to be a super minister.
1: You see, yesterday I said something here, that this Tinubu's government, you know, the kind of scandals it has suffered, it has reached a point where it should have collapsed.
0: Mm.
1: You ask me, collapse how?
0: Mm.
1: You can see now that, as at yesterday, we were talking of corruption bordering on stolen public funds.
0: That's right.
1: Diverted public funds. Mm. Funds that cannot be accounted for.
0: Mm.
1: And not less than 24 hours later, we are now adding another scandal. You know, now you can see that this government is suffering from leprosy of immoralities.
0: Wow. Leprosy of immorality.
1: Yes, we have now proceeded. We are heading towards a sex scandal, as you are seeing.
0: Mm.
1: This matter of this innocent lady who died.
0: Mm.
1: She was found outside naked.
0: Mm.
1: Whatever killed her, what was the reason for being naked, and that kind of thing and the rest. Mm. You know, and then you have the person, the main accused person, the first accused, is working free.
0: Mm-hmm.
1: blowing siren, living at port, the expense of taxpayers' money. Nobody's asking the question, and the same, the principal of the accused person has not felt any moral obligation to say, hey, minister, what am I hearing? How did it happen?
3: But even if the principal hasn't said anything, the police is within the mandate of the police and others, investigative security, to apprehend him, to arrest him.
1: A person of his status, the IG who has to get his clearance from the principal. So you see the kind of country we live in. You know, the government is infested by canker worms from all angles. Then tell me, how would the jugular of the same government not collapse? I've been talking that the government has collapsed. You say how? You know, it's standing on false feet as it is. It has no moral face, and I cannot see how we can proceed like this. Because as it is, if we cannot question this one, worse things will happen in the days ahead.
3: Sad one.
1: Worse things will happen. You are talking of 26th of June. We are talking of, that is about 3 weeks ago.
3: Yeah.
1: This matter has been there. The person has been feeling free, going to sleep and waking up normal.
3: It's a sad one. All right. I think we'll hold our thoughts here and let's hear you on these issues, particularly on the ban on the transfer of non-transferable textbooks and on wearing of gowns and having graduation parties and all of that in secondary schools. We'd like to get your thoughts on that. 0806-464-1536 and of course other matters that we've talked about on the show. If you're a parent, talk to us personally. If you have a child in SS3, a ward, a guardian who is leaving school, and you had planned that you have some elaborate celebration and you begin to get this situation, how do you feel? Or you didn't even have a plan and then you were hoping to have a plan and then this plan has been unplanned. Let's also get your thoughts. 0806-464-1536. Good evening. Welcome to the press conference. Good evening. Welcome to the press conference. Okay. Apparently you can't hear her or him, as the case may be. 0806-464-1536. Good evening. Welcome to the show.
4: Hello, good evening.
3: Yeah, good evening, sir. What's your name? Where are you coming from?
4: Okay, my name is Wilson. I'm calling from Sanders.
3: Do you have somebody in SS3 that is graduating?
4: Yes, I have my son that is graduating from SS3.
3: Okay, so tell me, what were your plans before this week, yeah?
4: My plan was to make him a once in a lifetime show for him.
3: Okay.
4: But as government has said, you can't go above the government. Mm-hmm. And I'm not against what government said because most of the school use that to escort money from parents.
3: Okay.
4: The worst part of it, those one graduated from Nursery 3, Tamaris East. This one, GS 3 to SS1. And again, there is another one that the school also used to do that government need to look into. This, what they call it, Fit and Price Giving Day and Christmas Party. For instance, like my daughter that is in primary school, end of the year, last year, all of us knowing there was no school that stayed the end of the year, last year, December. Because of the insecurity, all the school had to sort and almost the whole country before December last year. Many of them could not even finish the exam, and we already pay money. Because they include that money inside the school fees money, end of the year party, and we pay the money when school resumed, they didn't do anything. This end of the term right now, like this, they still include another money again for seat and price money, we still pay again. The one who pay for the end of the year party, they didn't do anything. They still collect money for seats and price. I don't want to mess up the school now because of some reason, but government should look into that end of the year seats and price, collecting money, end of the year Christmas party. If I want to do Christmas party with my children, I will do it at home. Mm-hmm. We'll take them to wherever I want to take them to school because they see a sort of parents to that.
3: So what?
4: Yes, I'm hearing you.
3: Yeah, but what has the school done now? Have you gotten any information from the school that they are still going to hold their graduation?
4: No. There are no rules again.
3: Okay.
4: Because they also collect most more money, 4,000 from people that they are going to use it for school end of graduation.
3: Okay.
4: But the money they support students are supposed to contribute, bike, sewing uniform and other things. The school that my son is, so not others, but I don't know about other.
3: Yeah, sure.
4: That
3: sure.
4: One, they cancel it.
3: Okay. Thank you very much.
4: They pay money for only school graduation. Which is normal, according to what my son explained to me.
3: Okay. Thank you.
4: But all this month celebration, coming to wearing uniform, cooking rice, killing chicken, inviting people, said, can you please cancel that one in my son's school? Okay. The one I know.
0: Okay, thank you very much, sir. We appreciate you for that detail. There's a kind of course I like to get on the show today. Hello, good evening. Welcome to the show.
5: Hello.
0: Good evening,
5: my name
0: sir.
5: Is Dene from Feringeda.
0: Your name is what?
5: Dene from Feringeda.
0: Dele from
5: Feringeda.
0: Okay, Dele
5: from Feringeda.
0: Yeah, okay, go ahead.
5: Yeah, talking of this graduation of a thing, I think it has come to stay because most of the time you see it's parents of the school or it's parents from even encouraging the celebration. You see, when you go to some school and the school say they will not do it, you see some parents will be angry that the celebration was held. I even have one of my, I have my daughter now, she's finishing her primary six. I think the primary school now, they have to do the celebration. So I think, I don't know, it has come to stay in our society. Even when the government has asked the schools to stop it.
0: Okay, thank you very much. Thank you for your calls. Yeah, Dele from Feringada, we appreciate it. It says it's come to stay, but the government is trying to stay.
1: So you understand when I took the story of the woman carrying salt and the basin was falling down. Sympathizers were struggling to save the salt. She herself was struggling to save the basin. That is the story he has again underscored.
0: Okay.
6: Hello, good evening.
0: Good evening, sir.
6: Good evening. My name is I'm calling from La City.
0: All right, sir.
6: Thank you so much. Definitely, I have one of my students. He was graduated. He was now, he's right, he's listening to JSS 1, JSS 3. He's now going to JSS SS 1.
0: Yeah.
6: So I thank God that the school, even before the government has been doing this in the school, that they have already suspended all this type of admission, something, and they did a lot of this spending, unnecessary spending.
0: Okay.
6: So that is what I really appreciate what the government has done. Thank you so much.
0: Thank you very much. All right, thank you. But some parents are insisting, some people are already fixing hair. They are fixing nails. They are fixing eyelashes for 15,000, 20,000 for their daughters. It's like a prom that nobody would do and all that. Hello, good evening.
7: Hello, Mr. Sonsky. Good evening.
0: Good evening, ma'am.
7: Good evening, Count Diodi.
1: Madam, how are you?
7: Madam Queen calling from Abatua.
0: All right, Madam Queen, go ahead, please.
7: Thank you. I have my neighbor. In fact, yesterday, I think it was day before yesterday, one of my neighbors, concerning the issue of this graduation, she brought material for my son to store for her son for graduation. So I don't know. I was thinking that though he's graduating from secondary school, I think that one, I don't know how government has whatever, if they have canceled every celebration concerning secondary school, I don't know.
1: They have.
7: That is it.
1: But they have. Secondary schools are included. Secondary schools are included in the cancellation. Oh. Yes.
7: So I in that aspect, I think for that government secondary school, I think for the government, for the final year secondary school, I don't think it's that bad. But the one that is more annoying is this one of play class, pre-primary, nursery school, all those ones doesn't make sense. But I want to talk on the issue of this comment made by whether the director of this you see, a comment has been made. Let me just give you a short instance.
0: Be quick about it. Be very quick about it.
7: Yes, I will. Because this chairmanship is supposed to be our turn in my place. So we call a meeting, and the elders, the chiefs in our community, and we told them that it is our turn, so we want them to consider us. Do you know what they told them? They were angry. They said, why did we call them? That they have said that nobody should talk about it until when it has finally come, and that is when they will talk about the zoning. And we now told them, we said, well, even the caller that we presented, they refused to take the caller. But when they went out, I went and I told the chairman of the OWO community development. And I now told him, I said, well, you people refuse to take our caller, but at least a message has been has been passed, already you have heard, so you cannot say that it's not here. So when somebody has already made a comment, it's like somebody insulting you and coming to apologize to you. Me, I don't take that one. So that one, he has said it and he has said it. I don't know how it's going to change it. Thank you.
8: Right. Just one line from you. What do you make of this from Madam
1: Kwame? In communication, we have a principle. We say communication is irreversible.
8: Yeah.
1: If I slap you now and turn around to say sorry, that story doesn't withdraw the pain, doesn't reverse the pains. Mm-hmm. That is the position she's taken.
8: All right. Hello, good evening. Welcome to the show.
9: Hello, good evening.
8: Yes, please.
9: I want to appreciate you for a good job done.
8: What's the name, sir?
9: My name is Francis, calling from Lamingo.
8: Okay, Francis from Lamingo. Go ahead.
9: Yeah, I have a daughter, herself, Chris.
8: Okay.
9: I refuse to buy the gun or whatever she's demanding.
8: Okay.
9: Because this is evil on parents. So the government should take their stand. Any school that go ahead with that celebration, that school should be banned.
8: Okay.
9: Thank you.
8: Thank you very much. More parents are beginning to say, yes, let's do the ban. We are in support of the ban. Let's have parents who are not supporting the ban also talk to us. Hello, good evening.
10: Hello, good evening, boss. And Okande, extravagant Malobi. I just felt like pushing in this a piece of information.
8: Okay.
10: That will also help us. Mm. Last year, there was a very wild celebration.
8: Very well.
10: From those SS3 students who wrote their final exams. In fact, they moved in their 100th, causing a traffic jam in the Enugu Road, Matula Tinjuma, Amadu Belowe, and then they came around Tafa Belewa and Township Stadium. It was a very terrible sight to behold, as they were some of them even holding a bath of pure water, bossing it and pouring it even to passers-by, and some with sticks and all that. It was so terrible. I think the government need to closely look at that, because we found it very, very disturbing. And let me also end by saying, thanks normally, that there is a ceremony, there is celebration. What often happens is that parents will hire canopy around the school premises, some will even bring DJ, and then bring coolers of rice and all manner of food and all that, but to celebrate their children.
8: The children, extravagant Malobi, the children who they have not seen their results yet, too.
10: Yeah, the children, they have not even known whether they passed NECO or WAEC. And they are doing wild celebration and all that. Cooking rice and bringing canopy and DJ to the school premises. I think that is what I actually do not subscribe to. Because if the school, for instance, organizes a solemn ceremony to award excellence to those who deserve them, and to make one or two speeches, that is what is called speech and prize. I think that shouldn't be banned, if you ask me.
8: No, that's because not
10: that
8: banned.
10: Is what, huh?
8: That is not banned. We had a director of quality assurance from the Ministry of Education yesterday. He said that if it is speech and then give the prize,
1: organized by the school.
8: Organized by the school, not the parents or having parents even around.
10: Uh-huh.
8: Parents do not even necessarily need to be around. That's what he said. You know, that's okay.
10: That's normal. Can I shock you before I drop?
1: Don't shock him, sir.
10: Some parents go to the extent of printing invitation card and then inviting friends to some small event places.
1: It's not only invitation cards. My office is located, I'm surrounded by printing presses. Yes. They print all manners of souvenirs, ranging from t-shirts to handkerchiefs to exercise books, all manners of souvenirs.
8: Wow.
1: Yes.
8: I've also seen I've seen a lot of my friends, some very prominent, individuals in society, they are posting their daughter and their sons, with invitation, with flyers, this and that. My beloved daughter is graduating.
1: Printing flags of different sizes. Flex balance.
10: That is being taken too far. I think the parents are really the culprits in all of this. Most schools, apart from the fact that they may ask you to pay for hiring of graduation gown, which I believe is wrong.
11: Apart from that, it is the parents that are the main culprit in all of this wild celebration.
8: Yes, sir.
11: Thank you, sir.
8: Thank you very much, Extra Bagger Malobi. We appreciate your thoughts. Thank you for always contributing on the show. And the line is free. Hello, good evening.
12: Hello, good evening, Samson.
8: Yes, good evening, sir.
12: Thank you very much. My name is Kakra calling from Buku.
8: Okay.
12: You see this issue, Samson Omade, do you know the people pushing us towards this celebration? It is our women. I'm telling you, even if you don't have the money, you say you're not going to give.
8: Yes.
12: They will make sure they will go out where they can get the money and pay.
8: Yes.
12: And do you know how these schools do that thing? They will make sure that they collected this money prior to the exam.
8: Yeah.
12: In fact, they are more serious with that money than even the school fees. So we are calling on the government. Let them make sure, if they really want to help the parents, they should make sure that these ones have seen the light of the day.
8: Okay.
12: Those schools that embark on this thing, please at least let them punish them. So that they will stop this. People are suffering, renting this one, and this school will capitalize on this issue and extorting the parents. It's very unfortunate, Samson Omade. Thank you very much.
8: Thank you very much. Now, you know where the interesting dimension that he has brought to this is that it is the women. Women, you are listening to us.
1: That's why we are doing this magazine show on the issue.
8: Yes.
1: We've given enough time. Let people call on this matter and approach it from different perspectives.
8: Yes. So we have a perspective that says women are the brain, are the driving.
1: In this case, they are the vehicle and even the driver.
8: They are the vehicle and the driver. Left for the men, they don't care about all of this, right? But, you know, the disturbing part for me is that this ban is somewhat only located in Plateau State. And I think, to a point last year, Benue State was involved. But for the rest of the other part of the country...
1: The success story from here will radiate across the across borders.
8: Okay.
1: Other states will begin to embark on it. It's a beautiful policy.
8: Okay.
1: Commendable.
8: All right. Hello, good evening.
13: Good evening, Samson and Okando.
8: Good evening, sir.
13: Yeah, this is Yakubu calling from Federal Government College.
8: Yakubu, your line is
1: making noise today.
13: Okay. Be clear now.
1: Uh-huh. Bit.
13: Yeah. You see, Kakra has said normally that is the truth about it. Women, let me just tell you today, even MCG here today, something happened. If you see, if women that are Gino, I didn't see Melo. Women in different attires, everybody have to dress well. I just look at them. I just can't just say,
8: it's women.
13: You know, sometimes, Omale,
8: yes,
13: something government, they will say something, they don't follow it. That's the problem. If you say something, follow it. Thank you. God bless you.
8: Thank you very much, Yakubu, for calling. We have another caller on the line. Hello, good evening, sir.
14: Yes, good evening. My name is Dan Manjang.
8: Hello, Mr. Manjan. Welcome, Honorable Manjan. Welcome to the show.
14: Yes, thank you very much. Just quickly, I will tell you my own experience when I was in secondary school. In fact, all these things are so strange to us, and probably that is why we got to where we got to. My father, when I finished secondary school, I came home. My father, the way he looked at me, he said, "What brought you again?" I said, "No, there's nothing. I finished school now." Once he drops you in school, until you come back only after the term ends, nobody even goes to see you.
8: Yes.
14: And he did not even know that I had finished secondary school. He wanted to confront me. I said, "I have finished school. That was why I came back home." And it didn't stop me from being what I am.
8: Yeah.
14: It didn't stop me. It motivated me. When we were coming from that time, when we came back for holidays, we sat down with our colleagues from other schools to debate. We didn't know all this paraphernalia, all this. We're not saying it should not be done, but once the law says that it should not be done, it should not be done. And does it, like Ukandi said, you celebrate somebody who has not even seen his result.
8: Yeah.
14: If he doesn't make it, God forbid. But if it doesn't make it, what do?
8: You have celebrated.
1: You celebrate failure.
14: Okay, thank you.
1: You celebrate failure.
14: That was my experience. Our parents then, they don't even give a hoot about it.
8: Yeah.
14: Probably because of their level of poverty, I don't know. But it helped us.
1: But poverty is still around with us. Poverty is still around. It appears the poverty now is worse than the one of before.
14: Honestly.
3: All right.
14: But we became what we are because of the way we do, the way our parents treated us.
3: Yes, sir. All right.
14: Thank you.
3: Thank you very much, former Commissioner for Information, Honorable Dan Manja there, a great listener of the show, always joining us, always giving his thoughts, and we really appreciate you for that. Hello, good evening. Hello, sir.
15: Hello. Yeah, good. My name is Mike Okunonke.
3: Okay. Mike Okunonke, welcome to the show.
15: Yeah, from Beach Restaurant.
3: Okay.
15: Okay. So, I was the PTA chairman for Kamal Secondary School for about 7 years.
3: Okay.
15: When my children were leaving school, the three of them, I never celebrated anyone.
3: Okay.
15: These days, you now see mothers that have no money going to buy clothes, going to do everything.
3: Mm-hmm.
15: And they cost even widows. Doing all these things. So I believe that if government said they don't want to, government should put their foot on the ground and make sure that this is stops happening because it's creating a lot of issues in homes.
3: Okay.
15: Please let the government take action and let this service stop.
3: All right.
15: Thank you very much.
3: Thank you for your perspective. This is a former PTA chairman. Mm-hmm. He said of Command Secondary School. His three children went through the school. He never celebrated them, never did any graduation and all that. And he's given us another perspective, Mr. Ode, that even widows and mothers who don't have money.
1: In other words, he's the third person to make the point that women are the drivers and vehicle of this anomaly.
3: Where are the women? Where are the women? Hello, good evening.
16: Hello, good evening.
3: Yes, please. What's your name? Oh, we lost that. 0806464 1536 is the number to call us this evening. And of course, we are taking your calls on the show. Let's see if we can have you call us. Just keep trying. The number to call is 0806464 1536 1536. Tomorrow, Saturday, are crucial days for what we're talking about, because yes, schools have lined up already. Schools have even collected money ahead of the graduation. Parents have, you know, bought all the clothes. A certain woman,
1: there is pressure on Telos now to deliver.
3: There is pressure on Telos. And you also have seen that even printers too have also made money.
1: Yes, they, in fact, what we do now, what their experience is, let me tell you about the printers.
3: Yes.
1: Now they sleep overnight.
3: Yes.
1: They are doing way bills.
3: Wow.
1: Yes, people place orders from different directions. If you finish one set, they rush to plateau riders, or vehicle is coming, a driver is waiting.
3: Yes.
1: And all those things, they are having a 24-hour engagement.
3: So you are trying to also demobilize a hustle on the part of printers. That's what
1: you see, look at it from this other perspective. You see, every good policy must have its consequences.
3: That's right.
1: And it is even by the nature of God himself that these consequences will either be rich ones or sometimes bad ones. But somebody has to pay a price for normalcy to be to attend.
3: I agree with you completely. Hello, good evening. Welcome to the press conference.
17: Good evening, Duncan.
3: Good evening. Welcome to the show.
17: Thank you very much. This is Benedict Koning from Keringada.
3: All right, Benedict.
17: Yes, thank you very much for bringing on this particular topic. But I want to remind us that this particular ban was first of all given by the governor of Imo State, Denmark, in 2025. That is before the governor of Anambra State took up the point, and then Mitchell of Plateau State, His Excellency, also followed his way. But I want to just share one experience I had last year, even as I attended a particular graduation program somewhere in one school there, somewhere at Busabiji. When I got there, there was a canopy, there were two, you know, DJs playing music and the rest of them. But the sad thing there is that I know of a particular man, which I'm not going to call his name here. He doesn't have anything as a matter of fact, because the two of his daughters are graduating on the same day. And you could see that the children are just looking as if they don't have parents, as if their parents rejected them. But from the look of everything there that I can see, the father, who is also there to witness all these things, doesn't have even enough money to even send the students from the way they are there to their home somewhere in Rock Haven. And I just looked at that man and I said, so worried and so sorry for him and for the children.
3: Yeah.
17: So please, we cannot demand for nothing less than this particular ban on this graduation or this celebration.
3: Okay.
17: There was sometimes a call to when I visited my own.
18: You know, we don't have all the time, Benedict.
1: Yeah, your stories are getting too many.
17: Thank you very much.
18: Thank you. I know there's so much.
1: And they think what I expected him to tell us when in the first aspect of his story.
18: Yeah.
1: We are not giving awards here as to who originated this ban. But I prefer he should have told us the success story of the ban in the states that started it.
18: Yeah,
1: Imo and Anambra. Yes. We expect to hear the success story.
18: All right. Maybe our last call on the show today. Hello, good evening.
19: Hello, good evening. Nani speaking on behalf of women and in defense of women.
1: Do you have the mandate, ma?
19: Specific. There should be fair on us because as widows, I don't think that it is always on our side that the blame should be pushed. But okay. Having said that, if you ask me, I wouldn't say that celebrations should be cancelled in total, but excessive celebrations.
18: But how do you graduate? How do you? It's subjective.
1: Right? Yes, you are celebrating what you have not seen.
18: Is now, yes, okay, what is not like?
19: Can I tell you this?
18: 60 seconds.
19: But we are putting our children in unnecessary pressure when we celebrate only one arm of their own achievement. Remember, the students are. Graded according to three domains in the school.
18: Mm-hmm.
19: The affirmative, the psychomotive, and then the that keeps me now. So if you're talking about celebrating the students, it shouldn't be excessive and above what it should be, because I am a witness of celebration. In 1987, when I graduated from primary school, I can still remember like yesterday, even the gift I was gifted. In 1993, when I graduated from secondary school, the speech and prize giving, although not elaborate as we are presenting now, putting pressure on ourselves, but then it is something that told me that school is worth concentrating in. So I think the government is doing it right, but the emphasis should be on excessive celebration above board.
18: All right.
19: Thank you so much. So that I will not take time.
18: Thank you.
19: Have a good evening.
18: Thank you very much, Nai. And that's another very wonderful perspective to all of this. I'm sure that you have gotten a convert in Mr. Ode, who is...
1: No. You see, she can't find a convert. She made what appears a good suggestion.
18: Okay.
1: But it is very subjective to determine what is extensive.
18: Extensive or excessive?
1: Excessive, yes.
18: We'll see you Monday, God willing, on the press conference. Bye-bye.
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22: It's 6 o'clock. Nigeria is the only country we have Let's Avoid Act that could destabilize the nation. Remember, we are one big family. I am Gift Azamu with the news. First, out of stories. Assistant Secretary for African Affairs concludes a visit to Nigeria. President Bola Tinubu states that Nigeria is making serious foundational progress. Security operatives launch manhunt after abduction in Kogi School. On the foreign scene, World Health Organization backs Nigeria's push to curb drug misuse. In sport news, you will hear the former England star once again sacking England coach. Please stay tuned for details of these and other stories. U.S. Assistant Secretary of State for African Affairs, Frank Garcia, has concluded a visit to Nigeria, where he met with senior Nigerian government officials to advance the U.S.-Nigeria strategic partnership across security cooperation. The meeting also focused on the protection of Christian communities, justice sector reform, digital transformation, commercial diplomacy, and regional stability. In meetings focused on defense and security, he welcomed Nigerians' increased efforts under the U.S. He welcomed Nigerians' increased effort

0: been recorded in June. The National Secretary General of AFAN, Femi Okeh, said this today in Lagos while reacting to the National Bureau of Statistics June Consumer Price Index and Inflation Report. The NBS report showed that headline inflation eased marginally to 15.91% in June from 15.9% recorded in May. Femi Okeh commended the federal government's effort to improve food security and moderate inflation, saying the gains were being constrained by insecurity and flooding. President Bola Tinubu has said that Nigeria is making serious foundational progress as his administration's economic reforms continue to stabilize the economy. Speaking while receiving a delegation from Deloitte Africa led by its chief executive officer, Ruwa Dare Firm, at the State House in Abuja, the president defended the administration's fiscal and revenue reforms, acknowledging that they had come with difficult decisions, but insisting they were producing positive results. President Tinubu said the reforms had strengthened the country's fiscal and revenue systems, repositioned financial institutions, and enhanced Nigeria's global competitiveness. He also urged Deloitte Africa to deepen its engagement in Nigeria by expanding opportunities for youth training and employment, noting the country's large and dynamic young population. A teacher at a community high school in Orire local government area of Oyo State has said pupils and teachers have resumed academic activities following the rescue of the abducted victims, but fear still lingers because of the absence of visible security around the school. The teacher on Wednesday disclosed this while speaking after the victims regained their freedom following nearly 2 months in captivity. He recalled that shortly after the abduction, only about half of the students returned to school, as many parents kept their children at home over safety concerns. He expressed gratitude over the successful rescue of the abducted pupils and teachers, saying it encouraged more students to resume classes and has helped restore some confidence among parents and pupils. Security operatives in Kogi have launched a manhunt for the gunman who abducted students of the government secondary school Odo Ekina in Dekina local government area of the state. According to the spokesperson of the Kogi State Police Command, Saliu Afusat, 4 students, their principal, and an ad hoc staff member of the National Examination Council were abducted on Tuesday when the school came under attack. But Saliu Afusa said in a statement that a combined team of the police and other security agencies immediately launched a search and rescue operation and is currently on the trail of the assailant. The Kogi State government, however, assured it will spare no efforts in ensuring their safe rescue and the arrest of those responsible for the crime. Up next.
1: 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And now, to foreign entertainment and sports news.
0: Nigeria has intensified efforts to tackle the growing challenge of drug misuse while ensuring that patients who required controlled medicines for pain relief, mental health treatment, and palliative care continue to get safe and timely access to them, the World Health Organization has said. The World Health Organization disclosed this in a statement issued today following the National Drug Use Summit, which brought together government officials, security agencies, development partners, civil society organizations, and

0: held expert to strengthen the country's response to substance abuse. Drug abuse has remained a major public health concern in Nigeria, particularly among young people, with authorities repeatedly warning about the widespread misuse of opioids such as tramadol, codeine-based cough syrups, and other prescription medicines. Beyond the health consequences, the problem has also been linked to rising cases of insecurity, mental health disorders, violence, and other social challenges across the country. The U.S. International Organization for Migration and its Refugee Agency voiced alarm in a joint statement at reports that two boats carrying more than 500 people may have capsized off the coast of Myanmar in recent days. Preliminary information indicated that the two vessels in question departed from war-torn Myanmar's Rakhine State in late June, with mainly members of the country's mostly Muslim Rohingya minority on board, the statement said. Some had reportedly traveled from the huge camps in Bangladesh called Bazaar, where more than a million refugees who have fled from Rakhine live in squalid conditions. The statement said that one boat believed to have been carrying around 250 people lost contact shortly after departure. R&B singer R. Kelly has formally appealed to United States President Donald Trump to commute his 31-year prison sentence for racketeering, sex trafficking, and child sexual abuse-related offenses today. Court record made public this week by the Office of the Pardon Attorney showed that Kelly, whose full name is Robert Sylvester Kelly, filed a request for executive clemency with the U.S. Department of Justice. According to the records, the application is currently pending and seeks a commutation of his sentence rather than a full presidential pardon. Kelly was convicted in 2021 of racketeering after prosecutors accused him of leading a criminal enterprise that recruited women and underage girls for illegal sexual activity and the production of pornography. The Nigerian Table Tennis Federation says the country will not be participating in this year's Continental Championships scheduled to be held between the 18th and 25th October in Morocco. President of the Federation, Ade Soji Tayo, disclosed this in a statement issued to newsmen on Thursday in Lagos. According to him, this will be the first time Nigeria will be missing at the tournament. The president explained that Nigerians' absence was as a result of non-participation at the Western Region Championships in Conakry, Guinea. Former England international Peter Reid has strongly advocated that the Football Association must keep Thomas Tuchel as manager. Speaking after England's semi-final exit in the World Cup, Reid emphasized that the team reached the Final Four and that the FA cannot keep continually changing managers. Peter Reid, who played for England in the 1986 World Cup, made his remarks following the team's World Cup semi-final defeat. Both pundits and the media have scrutinized Thomas Tuchel's position following the World Cup exit, while some critics have questioned his tactical decision in the semi-final. Figures like Reid argue that continuity is essential for the squad. To end the news, a recap of the major headlines. U.S. Assistant Secretary of State for African Affairs, Frank Garcia, has concluded a visit to Nigeria where he met with a senior Nigerian government officials to advance the U.S.-Nigeria strategic partnership across security cooperation. President Bola Tinubu has said that Nigeria is making serious foundational progress as his administration's economic reforms continue to stabilize the economy. Security operatives in Kogi have launched a manhunt for the gunmen who abducted students at the government secondary school Odo Ekena in the Kina local government area of the state. On the foreign scene, we brought you a report that Nigeria has intensified efforts to tackle the growing challenge of drug misuse while ensuring the patients who require controlled medicines for pain relief, mental health treatment, and palliative care continue to get safe and timely access to them, the World Health Organization said. In sport news, you will hear the former England international Peter Reid has strongly advocated that the Football Association must keep Thomas Tuchel as manager. The news was edited by Esther Phillips and produced by Delshak Nanpan. I am Gift Azamu. You can follow us on our social media platforms at just 937 Rhythm, Instagram, X, and Facebook. Nigeria is the only country we have, let's avoid acts that could destabilize the nation. Remember, we are one big family. Good evening and many thanks for listening.
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1: J-J-J-A-J. 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
2: Sup y'all, this is JJ, world famous for Mechadon, the Mike Professor, and your certified black music historian. And y'all know the assignment as I welcome y'all to the Top 7, Africa's longest running chart presentation. And we're still shaping the sound of the streets after 28 years of culture.
1: Number 7.
2: Tonight we got Afrobeats energy, trap pressure, R&B smoothness, and a classic joint for the heads. Starting off at number 7, Drake with Shebang. 2026 Drake in his efficiency bag. This is not a loud record. It's calculated, clean hook. Control delivery, minimal production that leaves space for the vocal. That's why it travels and it's replayable without trying too hard. Shebang is circulating heavy across digital platforms because it fits every moment. Car ride, late night scroll, playlist background, smooth kind of, but it leaves an impression. Drake's whole 2026 run is about staying in rotation without noise. And this is that. Check it out. Shebang.

secrets I know got you stressed. Will I take those to my death? Haven't decided just yet. Yeah. 40 was such a bang. All of my offs, they diss. Please don't put me to the test. You're trying to get back on the net. I'm trying to get back in the flesh.

0: when bandits break into a house of prayer, that was totally unheard of. But if it has become a daily occurrence, then the hedge which serves as protection has been broken, and God has turned his back on Christian/youth demography. You see, 90% of the money in circulation is blood money, squeezed out from the sacrificial murders of our young fraudsters, squeezed out from the prosperity gospel of our greedy pastors, squeezed out from the bodily sales of our teenage prostitutes. So the hedge God put around his people is broken, and terror can now penetrate. You see, those who embrace the gains of ill-gotten wealth must be equally ready to embrace karma. When we begin to blame ourselves more for our contributions to God's anger, then you won't need the government to restore security, because God himself will. Curricular regulation. The hip-hop school skit, King McLord, write it down.
1: 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And remember, y'all can follow us on Instagram at 937 Rhythm FM, on Facebook at 937 Rhythm FM Lagos, and on X at Rhythm 937 FM. But more importantly, y'all can check out the top seven from any part of the world. And before that, y'all checked out at seven, Drake and the hit song known as Shebang.
2: Number six.
1: BNXN and SARS hold down the number six spot with a song known as Back Outside. This song was at the summit of the charts for 4 weeks, and despite slipping to number six, it is still off the hinges. This is premium Afrobeats craftsmanship. SARS gives us that clean futuristic percussion, crisp drums, layered rhythm, and space for the vocals to breathe, you know what I mean? Then BNXN slides in with that calm melodic control he's known for. The message is simple. Step out, clear your head, enjoy life again. It's a healing plus a bounce. Not aggressive, not noisy, just smooth confidence. Now, this is the type of Afrobeat that travels. It's already circulating across playlists in Lagos, London, New York, and Toronto. That SARS bounce translates everywhere. Here it is. Check it out.

0: Never judge a book by the cover. Discover the soul brother with the Mecca Don. Have no fear, the Mecca Don is here.
1: Let's crank it up, crank it up, crank it up. The top seven jams at seven.
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3: This is the top seven on the Rhythm Nation. I'm JJ, world famous, the Mecca Don, still representing to the fullest. And don't forget to join us on Instagram at 937RhythmFM. But more significantly, and remember, y'all can check out the top seven from any part of the world. And it's as easy as that. And before then, y'all checked out at 6. BNXN featuring SARS in the song called Back Outside. This evening's number 5 belongs to NBA Youngboy. And the song is known as Ganja. It is raw, emotional, no filter. YB blends trap drums with a song melody and drops you straight into his headspace. Pain, street, reflection, loyalty, survival. That's his lane. Pain music with melody. He's not trying to be polished. He's talking to his core fans who've been riding with him since day one. And that's why it connects and feels real. Ganja's not about hype. It's about vulnerability over heavy bass. Signature YB energy. Unfiltered and replay worthy for anyone who relates to that struggle or to that kind of struggle. And here it is. Check it out.

0: 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I'm JJ, world famous The Mecca Don, your black music historian. And before that, you're checked out at five. NBA Youngboy and his new joint known as Ganja. And remember, y'all can follow us on Instagram at 937 Rhythm FM and on Facebook at 937 Rhythm FM Lagos.
1: Number four.
0: And coming in at number four, a heavyweight link up, Chris Brown and Wizkid on Man on a Mission. This is R&B meeting Afrobeats on a global scale. Chris Breezy brings that smooth vocal layering and melody control he's mastered for over 20 years. And Wizkid brings that effortless Afrofusion pocket. Calm, cool, always in control. The vibe is confident, Man on a Mission, energy, focus driven, but still smooth. It's built for international playlists, club rotation, and crossover radio. Two artists who don't need to shout to dominate. When Breezy and Big Wiz link up, the world listens. And this is what it sounds like. Check it out.

0: 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Straight up, No Ice, JJ, world famous, the Mechadon. 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And before that, y'all checked out at four, Chris Brown and Wizkid with Man on a Mission.
1: Number three.

Even trying. However I feel about it, just how I feel about it, you know what I'm saying? I ain't too much gotta do no explaining what's going on.

is the top seven on the Rhythm Nation. I'm JJ, world famous The Mecca Don. And for the record, you're checked out at three. Future and his new song, known as Radio.

0: number two.
1: And from the crates, another hip-hop classic. Here's Jerry the Damager with El Presidente. Now this is mid-90s New York boom bap at its finest. Dusty drums, raw lyricism, no autotune, no gimmicks. Jerry came with sharp bars and presence. The production gives DJ Premier, aka Primo, energy, that greedy sample-heavy sound that defined the golden era. The message, however, is still relevant. Power, politics, street-level truth. Jerry wasn't just rhyming, he was teaching. This is a reminder when hip-hop was all about penmanship and presence. Timeless music never fades. If you know, you know. And here it is, check it out.

This is the top seven on the Rhythm Nation. Now this evening at seven, Drake and the hit song known as Shebang. BNXN is at six, featuring Sars with Back Outside. NBA Young Boys at five with Ganja. Chris Brown and Wizkid were at four with Man on a Mission. Future is at three with Radio. And at two, Jerry the Damager with El Presidente. And holding down the number one spot this week is Drake with Janice. STFU. This song is direct, no games, built on that modern trap melodic production that Drake owns right now. The drums are crisp, atmospheric melodies, and his signature vocal cadence. It's catchy because it's blunt. It's replay heavy because it feels like a conversation you've had before. That's Drake's gift. He takes everyday talk and makes it a hook. This song has become one of the most talked about in rotation across social media and streaming. Number one for a reason. It captures the moment, the mood, the attitude. This is Drake with the number one song on the top seven. Janice, STFU. A million.

out of your deal and letting you out of your deal. Against your will, how many new names do you got on your wheel? How many more times is y'all gonna keep calling this soft when it's silk? How many more interviews y'all gonna do just to get ice to chill? They tryna cover it up like a quilt. Rory go skirt on a boy like a kilt. Kept it 100 on paper like Wilt. Tricking it off on a paying a bill. That's just how I do the sauce and the spill. These know how

listening to a presentation of the top seven on the Rhythm Nation, produced by Sunday Micah, JJ, internationally known the Macadon, your black music historian, and I'll be back with you all on the next one at 7. Although no case of Ebola has been reported in Nigeria, we must remain observant following the outbreak of the disease in Central Africa. Ebola is a serious illness that can spread through direct contact with the bodily fluids of an infected person. Well, there's no cause for panic. 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
7: Alexis McAllister hits the post for the second time. He's hit both posts. Oh. Messi. Oh, and England are in trouble. Maybe through Lautaro Martinez, they're going out to the semi-final stage. And Argentina, the world champions, are going to the 2026 final.

0: it's down to the final two, Spain versus Argentina. For the Spanish side, they will be looking to win their second ever FIFA World Cup title. While for Argentina, they're looking for the fourth star for the Alba Celestes. Welcome to another exciting edition of your favorite football show. It is a Squadron Football Special brought to you by Squadron Darkroom, the taste of freedom. My name is Edwin Onyebolise. I'm here to dissect all that we have in store for you. And doing this alongside with me, as always, is my homeboy, Timi Oweye.
1: Yes, we are back, and definitely it's going down in the United States of America as we now have the two finalists for this FIFA World Cup. Interesting matchup between Argentina and Spain, and we're here to talk about everything football. Welcome once again.
0: Definitely, we're here to talk about everything football, from the local scene to the foreign scene, give you all the latest transfer tidbits, and of course, an opportunity for you to win exciting prizes because you're scored on Darkroom, the taste of freedom. We'll go on a short break. When we return, we'll start from the home front, where the Super Falcons are looking to win their 11th African title.
2: Lovers of Squadron Dark Rum and the game of football have one thing in common: the passion to always win. It is our obsession and our tradition. It's not just about being a spectator, but also a participant. The road to victory is not an easy one, but we forge ahead anyway. Easy one. But we forge ahead anyway. Not just 11, but millions. For it is in the search.

0: are in camp. The players are raring to go. And Justin Madogo has said, hey, we want to defend our title.
1: Yes, it's not going to be an easy ride for them, knowing that the likes of Morocco are in there hosting to win, trying to get their hands on the title for the first time. There is a South African side also, the Bayana, who are also aiming for that their second title on the continent. Let's not even forget that the likes of Ghana, Cameroon are also in there battling it out with the Super Falcons of Nigeria. So it's not going to be an easy ride. I think for the Super Falcons, they understand what it means to be in the championship, to also go as far as possible, knowing that a semi-final berth will give them the opportunity to still rep Africa at the World Cup in Brazil next year. So I think that coupled with the fact that they are defending champions, I will put enough pressure on them to want to show their stuffs, the stuffs that they are made of, and also maybe try to win this title for the 11th time. It's not going to be easy to do it, but the truth of the matter still remains that the Super Falcons are still a force to be reckoned with on the continent. They are one of the best teams on the continent, if not the best team, in fact, arguably on the continent. So definitely for the Super Falcons, they have their work cut out. They need to do what they need to do to get to the finals and lift the trophy for the 11th time.
0: They are familiar faces in the squad, and of course, one or two players back with the big girls. I'm talking about Monday Gift and Uchen and Kalu. We also have four new faces in this particular squad. Ashley Plumter missing out through injury, but we're wishing the Falcons all the best. Not to worry, we'll give you all of the latest build up to the 2026 Women's African Cup of Nations. Finally, from the home scene, we have the fourth team that will represent Nigeria on the continent. Not to Kurodu City, it wasn't to be their day. It was the day of Elkanomi Warriors, who will be representing the country from the NNL, Timmy. Good one for them.
1: Exactly. Relegated from the MPFL. And now they have the opportunity to still go on the continent. I remember just 2 years ago, they were on the continent, having won the Federation's Cup, the same cup that they won over the weekend against the Kurodu City. It's a good one for them. Apart from the very fact that the players will have the opportunity to still play top-tier football, they also have the opportunity to sell themselves to bigger clubs. Let's not forget, there's also a lot of money to rake in for Elkanomi Warriors, considering the fact that CAFA is really splashing out the money for some of these continental competitions. So that is what Elkanomi Warriors will be looking forward to, and also the opportunity to still see if they can do one and get into the group stage for the first time ever on the continent. It's going to be very difficult because their pathway getting into the group stage will be very difficult, but hey, let's see how it goes. I believe that the experience they've gotten in 2024 might just push them further in this season's CAF Confederations Cup.
0: All right, that's the much you can take on this segment of the show. We'll go on a short break. When we return, it's all focus, all eyes on the final of the FIFA World Cup.
2: Lovers of Squadron Dark Rum and the game of football have one thing in common: the passion to always win. It is our obsession and our tradition. It's not just about being a spectator, but also a participant. The road to victory is not an easy one, but we forge ahead anyway. Not just 11, but millions. For it is in the surge of victory that we are united. And when the whistle blows, we rejoice. And with a glass of Squadron Dark Rum, we satisfy our taste for victory. Squadron Dark Rum, a taste of freedom. 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

0: target.
1: Poro.
0: Olmo. Pedro Poro! It's happening for Spain! Look at those wild eyes! A spectacular Spanish display. Spain! Spain, the European champions, will play the World Cup final. Mbappe and France retreat.

0: and not find yourself down in the United States, you can be in Alausa to enjoy the World Cup final with the Squadron family. All you have to do is find your way down to Makinde Street. It is unmissable. You see the Squadron banner, you see the Squadron architecture, and go out there and enjoy the World Cup. Not only that, you have an opportunity to win cash prizes up to the tune of 50,000 Naira. You can also follow Squadron on TikTok at Squadron NG and other social media platforms and stand a chance in winning a lot of largesse courtesy of Squadron Darkroom, the taste of freedom. You also have an opportunity to win jerseys. So, hey, if you can't find yourself down to United States of America, find yourself down straight up to Alausa Ikeja for the final watch party courtesy of Squadron Darkroom, the taste of freedom. But Timmy, straight up to the action. Before we talk about the final, let's quickly touch on the semi-finals. We saw Spain absolutely dismantle France.
1: It was a footballing lesson for Didier Deschamps for the umpteenth time. I don't know how many times he's going to lose against Spain, but you've got to say credit has to go to Luis de la Fuente, the man who still had the balls to stick to his guns, stick to his kind of play. We saw how Spain dismantled the midfielder of Tchouaméni and also Rabiot. Even when Manu Kone came on, he was just too little too late for France to have done anything. I think one interesting thing about Spain is the fact that they were able to hold up a midfield play. The collabo between Fabian Ruiz and also the man himself, talking about Rodrigo, the man who has been touted to win his second Ballon d'Or after this World Cup. If Spain wins it, they were formidable in that midfield. They showed grit, they showed energy, they showed composure. The way they handled that midfield, it showed they were matured in the sense of allowing the balls to make the runs for them and not just the players running helter-skelter. One interesting thing, again, you have to point out for the Spanish team is the fact that they were able to play their football on without hindrance, without fear of what France will be able to do to them or what France can even do to them. They were not afraid about that. They just went gung-ho going into that game with their game plan, with their style of play, creating passes, creating opportunities to score goal. And it was an interesting game from Spain. We can't say the same for the French national team, who on the day were not themselves. They didn't play the game we've always seen them to play at this World Cup. And it was surprising to see Didier Deschamps change his tactics, change his style of play. I don't know what he was trying to suit himself into or trying to suit the players into, but it just didn't work. Supplies were not getting to the likes of Kylian Mbappe well enough. Even when they got to him, they were scanting the 18-yard box of Spain, and that definitely didn't help the cost for Didier Deschamps. But in all, you've got to give credit to the Spanish national team. They were fantastic on the night. They created chances to score goals, so many chances to score goals. Even when they were one goal up, we still saw them attacking and attacking and still trying to create chances. So it was a good one for the Fiero La Roja.
0: And for England, it's a case of what could have been. Was it cowardice from Thomas Tuchel or the brilliance of the magical Lionel Messi?
1: I think it was the cowardice of Thomas Tuchel. Yes, you can't rule out the brilliance of Messi. That assist to Martinez, Lautaro Martinez, was fantastic. Definitely, you have to give thumbs up to the Argentine squad, the entire team, for coming out strong even when they were one goal down. But hey, I think England gave them on the platter. They just released that opportunity for Argentina to pile the pressure on them. You begin to wonder why bring in defenders when you were one goal up with about 10-15 minutes to go. You were trying to defend a one goal lead. It was really incredible to see that from Thomas Tuchel. We saw almost the same thing from the England side when they played against Mexico. Yes, you might say maybe they were because they were one man down, but again, against Argentina, you have expected them to still go toe to toe against the Argentines when they were one goal up. But immediately after that goal from Gordon, we see them just withdraw to their back line and start defending, even with Harry Kane defending as deep inside his 18-yard box. It was so palpable from the Three Lions. I just couldn't believe my eyes what I was watching. But hey, it is what it is. I think England gave it to Argentine on the platter, and the Argentine used the opportunity. I think they were not brave enough after going one goal up. The England squad, they were not just brave enough. Maybe Tuchel wasn't brave enough also to bring in the likes of Bukayo Saka, bring on Marcus Rashford earlier on, or maybe even the guy Ivan Toney later brought on. Maybe he could have brought them on early on to get those second goals. But hey, Edwin, it is what it is. Congratulations to Argentina. Second final in consecutive World Cup. It's a big history for Lionel Messi. Let's see how it goes in the final.
0: Finally, Timmy, Who will you congratulate when we return to the studio next week?
1: I think it's going to be a very tough final. I'm still thinking it's going to be an Argentina's game to lose, because they look like a team that can attack. They look like a team that, even though they are 1-2 goals down, they still want to go ahead and still try and attack you and see if they can come back in games. We've seen that against Egypt. We've seen it against England also. I feel that for Alba Celeste, they look like a team that might just get the congratulations on the long run. But hey, not ruling out the Spanish national team. They've been fantastic so far in this tournament. And for me, I just want to stay on the fence this time around. But if I were to go for a congratulatory message right about now, it's got to be Argentina.
0: All right, your team has gone for Argentina. Who do you think will win the final? Let us know in our comment section. All you have to do is reach out to us via our social media platforms. It is Squadron Football Special on radio for Facebook users at Squadron_NIG for Instagram users. Don't also forget there's the FIFA World Cup final live party brought to you by Squadron Darkroom, the taste of freedom. All you need to do is find yourself down to Alausa Ikeja, specifically Makinde Street. It is unmissable. Go out there, enjoy the final, enjoy it amongst friends and families, and more importantly, enjoy it with a glass of Squadron Darkroom. We'll go on a break, hear from our fans. When we return, we'll be giving you all the latest from the transfer world.
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0: All right, welcome back. It's the Fans Corner on the Squadron Football Special. It's Spain versus Argentina 2026 FIFA World Cup Final. And I'll be asking the fans for their prediction. Who will lift the trophy at the MetLife Stadium? Let's find out.
4: Well, my World Cup final prediction, I would have loved England to play to meet Spain, but my prediction didn't go as planned. So rather Spain wins the Cup 2-1. To Spain.
5: Yes, for the final of FIFA World Cup 2026, Argentina will take the day, because seeing their qualification into the World Cup and also making it to the final back to back, I think they are going to win it. Messi doing all he could to make sure everything really fall in better shape. I want Argentina all the very best, and they are going to win this year FIFA World Cup.
6: Go for Argentina. Why? Because of Messi. Maybe because of his experience, but I'll go for Argentina.
0: Welcome back. Hope you enjoyed the Fans Corner. Straight up to the gossip segment. Timmy, Manchester United are not slowing down. They've gotten Yuri Tielemans from Aston Villa. They've gotten Andre Santos from Chelsea. And right now, all eyes for Somerville from relegated West Ham United. But hey, it hinges on them selling Marcus Rashford.
1: Well, I think Manchester United are doing their business early enough, and it's a good one, bringing in a midfielder, talking about you.

0: Manchester United. Andre Santos also from Chelsea. Young lad. I think he's just a direct replacement for Casemiro, who has left the club. Hey, but all of this, I think it will be more interesting if Manchester United can finally sign Somerville, a fine attacking winger, if you ask me.
1: All right, and for Arsenal, they're preparing an offer of about £34 million for RB Leipzig's 21-year-old Norway winger, Antonio Nusa.
0: Well, Nusa is a player I saw at the World Cup, a fantastic creative winger he is. He has also an eye for goal. I think the interesting thing about him is the fact that he's been able to pair well with the man himself, talking about Erling Haaland, and we've seen that understanding between him and the striker, talking about Erling Haaland. So, coming to Arsenal, I think it will pay off for Arsenal, knowing that they're losing Leandro Trossard, and also he can be the man to just fill in those boots. I think Nusa is a fantastic player, more or less an interesting player to watch out for, and with age on his side, he can only develop at Arsenal.
1: That's the bunch we have on the Transfer Gossip segment. We'll do a short break. When we return, get your pencil and papers, because Timmy will be giving us all of his insights when we assemble for the prediction and analysis segment.
2: Lovers of Squadron Dark Rum and the game of football have one thing in common: the passion to always win.
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2: It is our obsession and our tradition. 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Not just 11, but millions. For it is in the surge of victory that we are united. And when the whistle blows, we rejoice. And with a glass of Squadron Dark Rum, we satisfy our taste for victory. 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
5: That is absolutely glorious!
4: Squadron Football Special.
5: This is magnificent.
1: Yes, we are back. I'm sure you're enjoying every bit of your favorite football show, the Squadron Football Special, brought to you by Squadron Dark Rum, the taste of freedom. Timmy, France versus England, top place match. They call it the losers' final.
0: Yeah, it is.
1: How do you see this playing out?
0: Well, I think it's a final between two teams who were really edging to get to the finals of the World Cup, but it's not happened for them. An interesting game, however you want to put it. The French team have been solid so far, apart from the fact that Spain dismantled them. They've looked like a more solid team than England. I will go for France to win this third place match. Also knowing that Kylian Mbappe will still be targeting more goals at this tournament. It will be an opportunity for him to score goals. You can bet on Kylian Mbappe to score, France to win this third place match against England.
1: And we have Spain versus Argentina.
0: Well, it's a final that I feel that there will be plenty of goals. I am envisaging an over 2.5 thriller in this one. If you want to stake your bet, you can just go for over 2.5. And also, you've got to say that Spain look like a team that are also very solid at the back. I think so far at this tournament, they've only conceded just one goal. They're talking about Unai Simon, who is a goalkeeper. They've been formidable at the back line. Talking about Pau Cubarsí in that defense line, combining with the likes of Pedro Porro, Marco Cucurella, and also Aymeric Laporte. I think Spain will have it all to do in terms of their defensive play against Argentina. But the problem here with Argentina is the fact that they have a very leaky defense. Since this knockout round, we've seen teams who attack them tend to get their goals when they want to get goals against them. So I think it will be a match for plenty of goals, over 2.5, like I said. Hey, but like I said earlier, I would want to congratulate Argentina on the long run, because they look like a team who wants to win this title for the second time. But hey, for the betting side, Edwin, I'm only saying go for anybody to win in this game.
1: In Norway, you have Molde versus Brann, and Viking versus Sandefjord.
0: Molde all the way for me here. Molde win or draw, you can put that on your ticket, and also put over 1.5 for Viking against Sandefjord. You can just go for either team to win either half. And also you can still go for over 1.5.
1: There you have it from our very own Mr. Octopus in the building, Timmy Oweye. Remember, we are not responsible for any bet loss. We only give you expert analysis on the possible outcomes of these games. Please bet responsibly. You have to be 18 years and above. Straight up, it's time to unveil our team of the week and game of the week.
0: Well, our team of the week is Spain, who outclassed France at the World Cup semi-finals to book their berth in the final of the FIFA World Cup. Fantastic Spanish team. A good one for them. You've got to say.
1: What a performance.
0: It was a fantastic performance. But hey, you've got to just watch out for the Spanish national team.
1: And of course,
0: they're playing very well.
1: Yeah, definitely playing very well. And our game of the week.
0: Our game of the week has to be the other semi-final between England and Argentina. And you've got to say England losing their battle against the Argentines. 2-1 it ended in favor of La Alba Celeste as Messi leads his boys. To another FIFA World Cup final.
1: And there you have it. We've come to the exciting part of the show, an opportunity for you to win exciting gifts courtesy of Squadron Darkroom, the taste of freedom. All you need to do is answer very simple questions. 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On Facebook, it is Squadron Football Special on Radio. On Instagram, it is Squadron_NIG. TB, hit us with a question.
0: And yes, the question is simple, just like Edwin said. Who is the only player to win 3 World Cup titles? Who is the only player to win 3 World Cup titles?
1: 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On Radio, on Instagram, it is Squadron_NIG. And that's a wrap on today's show. Don't forget, the FIFA World Cup is live. You can enjoy all the viewing experience at the Squadron Live viewing party. Just find your way down to Alausa Ikeja. Makine Street is the venue. It is unmissable. You'll see the Squadron family. Come out there, support, enjoy football in one of the best and most memorable atmosphere. You also have an opportunity to win cash prizes up to the sum of 50,000 naira. Follow Squadron on TikTok at Squadron NG. And you stand a chance to win 50,000 naira. You can also win lovely, lovely football jerseys courtesy of Squadron Darkroom, the taste of freedom. This is where I say adios. My name is Edwin Enyobolise. Enjoy the games, enjoy the actions. We'll see you same time next week.
0: And from me, enjoy your weekend and enjoy the finals of the FIFA World Cup. Adios.
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